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Come on, everybody. Anybody from North Carolina? Anybody from Georgia and Florida and South Carolina? Y'all know what I'm talking about. 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
1: 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Welcome.

Grace and peace. Grace and peace to each and every one of you. Our greeting matches the name of our Lord and our Savior, Jesus Christ, for he's the reason we're here today. Not here for no other reason than to magnify and to glorify the God of our salvation. And I want to welcome each and every one of you all to a brand new edition of the Marvin Sapp Radio Show. And this is Bishop himself, Marvin Sapp. And y'all know what my goal is. The goal is to give you guys the best in old school, new school, all school. We're going to keep it churchy. We're going to keep it funky all at the same time. But we're going to start off with a word of prayer, as we always do. So let's go before the throne of grace. Gracious God, our Father, soon coming King, we thank you. We give you glory for this moment. We give you glory for this opportunity. And we thank you for another moment to be able to call upon your most holy and righteous name. Now, God, we pray that as we go forward in sharing music with the message that empowers, that uplifts, that you administer to the masses, that you would encourage and strengthen. In Christ Jesus' name, we pray. Amen. Now, let's get this musical journey started off right with none other than Erica Campbell singing a song entitled Trust and Obey. You heard it right here on the Marvin Sapp Radio Show.

Yo fam, listen, that was music from none other than Jacalyn Carr inside the Marvin Sapp Radio Show. And beloved, this is the Bishop himself, Marvin Sapp. And I'm so very grateful to be able to spin and or share. Nowadays, we streaming music that will encourage and that will uplift each and every one of you. And coming up next in this gospel music mix is music from Todd Delaney. But first, here is music from a rising star in the gospel music industry, in the genre, Adia, singing a song entitled On the Way. And you heard it right here on the Marvin Sapp Radio

0: Yo fam, listen, that was none other than Jordan Armstrong singing The Light. And you heard it right here on the Marvin Sapp Radio Show. And y'all know who this is, right? This is the Bishop himself, Marvin Sapp. And I'm trying to give you guys the best in old school, new school, all school. We're going to keep it churchy, going to keep it funky, all at the same time. We got music coming up from yours truly. Got to share some of my own music also. We got music coming up from Carbon Winans as well. But don't miss the word of the day. Yes, I got something I need to tell you from Scripture, and it's coming up right after this.
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2: Jason Reed did say, you better get you a sun pass. We never did. Because, you know, there's still toll roads, you know, because the way that
3: so y'all had to go through the tolls?
2: Girl, we ended up on this toll on the New Jersey Turnpike where there's all these tolls and stuff. We're going through these toll roads. I don't have no easy pass. So I'm blowing through the easy pass lane, racking up tickets. I'm sure that when they send it to me, it's going to be like a few hundred dollars.
3: So you just went through the easy pass lane?
2: I was just like, I'm just going to keep going. I thugged it right on through. I'm just thugging through the tolls just like I had an easy pass, but I don't.
3: You're riding dirty.
2: We was riding dirty.
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0: You know what time it is, family. It is time for the Word of the Day, and the Word of the Day is found in Isaiah chapter number 26, verse number 3 in the English Standard Version. And he says something profound. He says, "You keep him in perfect peace whose mind is stayed on you." I need you to focus on who keeps you in perfect peace. He says, "You keep him." Who is you? You as God. He says, "I'll keep you in perfect peace if you keep your mind stayed on me." And that's what everybody really needs to understand. We focus on so many things that are outside the bounds of what we should be focusing on. And we allow life's perplexities and issues to cause us to wonder and to wander. But if you stay focused on Him, He'll keep you in perfect peace. That's the Word of the Day. I need you to keep it locked, beloved, because I got some more music on the way.

Yo fam, listen, that was music from yours truly, entitled Created. You heard it right here on the Marvin Sapp Radio Show. And beloved, we got some more great gospel music coming your way from Dante Bowe. But first, here is Mariah Carey with the Clark Sisters singing the song entitled Jesus, I Do. You heard it right here on the Marvin Sapp Radio.

0: Yo, fam, listen, that was none other than Jo'Kaia. And you heard him right here on the Marvin Sapp Radio Show. And this is the Bishop himself, Marvin Sapp. And my goal is to give you guys the best in old school, new school, all school. We're going to keep it churchy. Going to keep it funky all at the same time. And hopefully, based on what Jo'Kaia says, you should be so happy. And I need you to keep it locked because it's time for some mirror talk. It's time for you to declare and decree some stuff over your own life. Far too long, family, have you been allowing and waiting on other individuals to speak life into you. It's time for you to tell yourself some stuff so that things will get better. As a matter of fact, you're gonna be like David. Yeah, you know what David did, right? David paused and he decided, listen, because I got 400 men around me that don't have anything positive to say, they're plotting against me and they're trying to kill me, I'm just gonna back up. I'm gonna encourage myself in the Lord my God. Listen, it's a mirror talk moment. It's time for you to encourage yourself. I'm gonna tell you what to say. Because there is a word from the Lord for your life right after this.
1: 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Two funny mamas who talk about life, motherhood, love, singleness, pop culture, dating, or the lack thereof, and everything in between.
2: You shouldn't be yelling at somebody with a disability. 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
3: 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You've never said the word disability. Not no time have you ever said disability to me.
2: 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The leg wasn't working. And see, and now look, bam, bam. 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See that? That was what... Oh my God, I love doing this podcast. Something is wrong with you.
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2: Y'all know what time it is. It's time for Marvin's Motivational Moment. It's time for you to speak life over your own life. It's time for you to declare and decree some stuff. Yeah, it's time for you to say it until you see it. What do I need to say, Bishop? I'm so very glad you asked me. Open up your mouth and just make this statement. Say, my mind is stayed on God, so my peace will not be shaken. My mind is stayed on God, so my peace will not be shaken. I made up in my mind that I am not focusing on anything that's going to cause my peace to be shaken and me to be moved. And that is Marvin's Motivational Moment. That's the mirror talk. You need to write that down. You need to put that actually on your refrigerator. Go get you a sticky note. I know we don't do that much anymore, but get you a sticky note and write it on there and put it on your refrigerator, on your cubicle. As a matter of fact, why don't you just record it, you saying it, and show it to yourself every time you allow something to distract you. I need you to keep it locked. It's some more great gospel music coming up right now.

0: that was none other than Luther Barnes on the Marvin Sapp Radio Show and Beloved. I've got some great music coming up next. I got music in the mix from another gospel great and another gospel favorite. His name is James Fortune. But first, here's Renee Spearman singing a song entitled, You Chose Me. Yeah, you know God did choose you, right? That's the only reason why you're here. Not here because of your goodness, nor is it because of your kindness, but it's because he chose you before the foundation of the world. And you heard it right here on the Marvin Sapp Radio Show.
1: Thank you, God, for giving us our identity in you. We can know who we are because we know whose we are. And we don't have to work for your approval. You've called us by name.

Yo, family, this is the Bishop himself, Marvin Sapp. You listen to Marvin Sapp Radio Show, giving you guys the absolute best in old school, new school, all school. We're going to keep it churchy. We're going to keep it funky all at the same time. And I need you to stay close because we got more of your favorites on the way. Also, y'all know what time it is. It's time to ask the Bishop. You sent your question months ago. Months and months ago.

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2: 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And see, and now look, bam. 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
0: You know what time it is, family. It is time for Ask the Bishop. And you know you sent your question months and months and months ago, and now it's time for me to respond to that which you sent. And the question is simply this. How do I balance work and family life? How do I balance work and family life? That's a great question, and I'm going to answer it like this. First off, you don't balance it, because when you try to balance something, you fall off balance. So you don't balance it, and you don't juggle it either, because if you juggle something, you just may drop it. But let me tell you what you do. You prioritize. Yes. deprioritized. I was extremely busy many years ago, and I'm still busy now, but back in the day, I was traveling, ripping and running all over this world, singing and preaching about the saving, keeping, and cleaning up power of Jesus Christ and family. They were young, had a wife, had a church, had many different businesses that I was functioning and leading. And let me tell you something, I realized in the beginning of it, in the inception, that I couldn't juggle it because I don't want to drop anything. I couldn't balance it because I may fall off balance, but I prioritized. I made sure that I put God first, my family second, my ministry as it pertains to my church third, my personal ministry, my music, and my preaching fourth. And then all of my other business and or entrepreneurial endeavors went after that. When I did that, that made life much easier. So before your job, your family comes. And before your family, God comes. And if you keep that order, I promise you, the rest of your days will be the best of your days. Now listen, if you got a question or if you got a prayer request, all you got to do is just email me at askmarvinsapp@gmail.com. Again, that's askmarvinsapp@gmail.com. Who knows, I just may get to your question the next time. So let's get back to some more great gospel music with Joan Rosario, who actually used to sing background for me, singing the song entitled Still on the Throne. Heard it right here on the Marvin Sapp Radio.

Yo, fam, listen, this is Bishop himself, and I'd love to connect to each and every one of you guys. If you got a song request or a comment about the show or even a question for Ask the Bishop, I would love to hear from you. And many people always ask, well, how in the heck do we get in contact with you, man of God? Well, it's really, really easy. All you have to do is follow me on any and or every one of my social media platforms. Yep, you can follow me on Official Marvin Sapp page. All you got to do is look for 3 million followers. You can follow me on X, formerly known as Twitter, Instagram, and Threads, all at Marvin Sapp. Now listen, let's get back to some more great gospel music, family, with none other than Jonathan Nelson. 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

Yo fam, listen, I got some more music that I want to play. I'm telling you, I got so much more that I want to do, but I'm looking at the old clock on the wall. The old clock on the wall is telling me that I'm out of time. And even though I'm out of time. Yes, I am. I'm sorry. I said I'm sorry. Even though I am out of time, I am not out of music. I'm not out of message. I just gotta wait till the next time. Yeah, I'll be back next week. I promise you. Listen, I said I will be back next week. But the question is will you? I hope and I pray that you come back and be with me next week, because I'm looking forward to seeing you. Even though I may not see you physically, I definitely see you in my mind's eye, and I need you to be with me. So until next week, y'all know what my prayer is. My prayer is simply this, that the rest of your days will be the best of your days. I need you all to stay safe. I need you to stay healthy. I need to see you next week. Grace and peace.

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I want everybody to get on your feet. 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
18: Walt Baby Love Productions presents Gospel Tracks, making a joyful noise unto the Lord. Hi, this is Walt Baby Love. 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
18: 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Plus, we'll have our Gospel Tracks Faith phone line prayer list and a timely and informative Gospel Tracks medical moment. We are into the last weekend of the month of September. How are y'all enjoying this fall weather? It's feeling pretty good, isn't it? Anyway, let's go ahead and get our praise and worship going. Joe Kia is going to help us out. You know the name of the song. It's called So Happy. Music you heard first right here on Gospel Tracks.

0: as a gospel singer.
1: I've been still hitting the home runs every Sunday, man, somewhere. Just because that is what I do. And I heard somebody say in a recent interview that, you know, it's all about touring and not local church. But I'm like, well, I would probably.
2: I heard all that too.
1: Yeah, but I would stand as a person not to really go there. But I mean, I'm kind of like, well, you can't really make a blanket statement like that because I'm a local church guy. I'm not a touring person, and I live well and love well, and I'm doing okay. So I mean, and my commitment is to the local church. You know, I'm nothing against people that are touring, but I think it's erroneous to say and make a given idea that that's the way and that you can't sustain your living, you know, by being committed to the local church or whatever. You know, man, when these people, touring is great, but then when those kids come off the road, guess whose phone they're ringing trying to see if they can come and spend time with us on Sunday morning.

0: be glorified, moving at light speed on all the gospel music charts, blessing us with gospel music that comes from his heart, inspired from God's Holy Spirit. Listen, y'all, thank you for joining us this weekend. Let me tell you what's about to happen. I've got phone calls from Gospel Tracks listeners throughout the United States. Also, music on the way from people like Ernest Pugh. Joanne Rosario is standing by. I'm going to speak with Montel Jordan in just a little bit. All that and a whole lot more as we praise his holy name right here on Gospel Tracks. This is Walt Baby.
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7: Yeah, Walt Baby Love. Yes, sir. This is Michael White. I'm from Muskegon Heights, Michigan. And I was calling because my son got hit by a car, and he's in critical condition. But they got him at the hospital. They doing surgery on him. And I was calling you to say, do a prayer for me, for him, because I know you're a man of God, and I always listen to your radio station. Thank you, and have a blessed day. Bye.
0: Wow. Michael White in Muskegon, Michigan. Michael, we will be in touch with you immediately, but we're going to lift your son in prayer right this very minute. You didn't tell us his name, but we know God knows exactly who he is. Most gracious, loving, and kind Heavenly Father, as we come before the throne of grace today, here is a father asking for prayer for the life of his son. Somehow, we don't know all of the information, but we know he was hit by a car. God, guide the hands of the surgeons. Guide the hands and the minds of those who also are attending not only this surgery, but his care after the surgery. God, we want restoration. We want you to take care of this young man. We want you to raise him up and giving back quality of health. This father, talking about Michael White, there in Muskegon, Michigan, asking for prayer. because he believes, God. And you've told us anything we ask for in the name of your Son, Jesus, you would give it to us. We ask you to restore this child to wellness of health. God, help him. Deliver him so that he doesn't have any lingering effects from this tragic situation. God, we'll make it our business as always, not only to thank you, but to tell the world about you and your concern for all of us and your healing powers. In Jesus' holy name, we say amen. Amen and amen. Michael, I'm on the phone. I'm going to be calling you immediately. So stay close by. So I will get to you probably before this program is heard by other people. So you be blessed, brother. All is going to be well. We're believing that. Here's Ernest Pugh with Your Glory to See You with God's glory, power, and love, and healing. Your son will be all right. We believe that. Hang on to it.
8: Come on, let it rise.

0: Rosario with her current single, Still on the Throne. God is still on the throne, and we can go to him because he controls it all. Thank you, Joanne. Next, I was speaking with Montel Jordan, and he shared a story about when he was attending Pepperdine University here in Malibu, California, right over the hill from the house. Give a listen to this.
1: Yeah, I studied communications. I minored in business. Enjoyed my time out as a wave. Still have great relationships out at Pepperdine University. And interesting story. I went to Pepperdine from 1986 to 1991, graduated, but never completed getting my diploma. And so literally with 12 credits remaining, I left college and went to try and hit the workforce and hit the music business. And while during the pandemic in 2020, that was where the world shut down. I went back to school, and 29 years later, I finally got my degree from Pepperdine University. So you're never too old to finish what you started.
2: Thank you, God, for giving us our identity in you. We can know who we are because we know whose we are, and we don't have to work for your approval. You've called us by name.

0: Renee Spearman presents Montel Jordan and Kim Burrell with that current single, You Chose Me. God has chosen us, but he gives us free will, y'all. We can come when we're ready. So always remember, God is waiting on you if you don't already have that relationship with him that you should have, that you'd like to have. God is waiting on you. This is Wild Baby Love.
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6: 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I'm hanging out with Walt Baby Love.
0: Thank you, gang. I am feeling this, and I told you, you did not want to miss this particular segment of the program. Why? Because we're going old school here. We're going to take you back. We're going to go for not only your heart, but for your spirit. I want you to allow your natural spirit to connect with God's Holy Spirit right now. And the music will help you get there. It's time for some gospel tracks, classic old school music. Brothers and sisters, here's Lee Williams and the Spiritual QCs. And they say exactly what I'm feeling right now, and what some of y'all are saying too. The title of the song is Come See About Me. Please, God, keep on seeing about me.

0: Mine's made up from Chicago, Illinois. I'd love for you to give us a call here at the Faith Phone Line. Please do it right now. 1-877-925-8568. I want to hear from you. I want to know what you're doing when you're listening to gospel tracks. Once again, number 1-877-925-8568. We'll be waiting on you. And here's one of my favorite songs. Lord God, you know my heart. I really love you. Norman Hutchins, he's home with the Lord now.
1: You know, sometimes when I'm riding in my car, just think.

0: Yes, I do. Thank you, Jesus. Y'all say, what is this crazy? No, I love God. That's all. I'm thankful for being alive, y'all. And y'all should be, too. Our friend Norman Hutchins, as I mentioned earlier, gone home to be with the Lord. Now, we continue to pray for his lovely wife and for his other family members in the loss of Reverend Dr. Norman Hutchins. Hallelujah. He certainly touched my life. He certainly was always kind, always supportive of what it is that we do here at Gospel Tracks. And we did our best to be supportive of what he did in the form of ministry, not only as a preacher, but as a gospel music singer, as well as producer and writer. All of those qualities that God gave him so that he could glorify God and pass along his creative abilities to us in the form of gospel music. Ooh, I just thought I needed to tell you that God's Holy Spirit is moving, y'all. Y'all need to be shouting out there. I'm going to try to calm down here. I'll be right back. Don't miss out because I have music from Jordan Armstrong next. Thank you for laughter, God. Thank you for love.
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9: 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You know the song. It's entitled, You Are God is Everything. You are God, the blessing in our lives.

0: It's my man Jordan Armstrong with his current single, God Loves Us. I told you last weekend, I said, I'm predicting this becomes the number one gospel song. I like that song. I have to say this too, just for fun. When I started talking with Jordan Armstrong several years ago, after we talked about music or during the midst of talking about music, he began talking about his grandmother. So naturally, I began talking about my five grandmothers. Two great-grandmothers, both my grandmothers, and my great-great-grandmother. And so we connected about this whole family thing, about grandmothers and the love of God that they exude. Jordan Armstrong. We're going to talk to him real soon here again. This is Walt Baby.
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0: Oh, Tammy Kansas City. I want to thank you so much for telling me about Victoria Life. I already go there. It's a wonderful church. I want to thank God for everything. I thank for waking me up every day. I thank for blessing me with a car. What a job. My light was dark. Now it's light. And I appreciate God every day. Please keep praying for the with my family. Keep me strong with my job. And forgive me for my sins. Tammy, Kansas City, thank you. Love you all. And thank you for your message. Hi.
1: Wow. Tammy Whitmire, Kansas City, Missouri. Tammy, we're going to be praying for you. Thank you for calling us. And thank you for telling us that you already attend Victorious Life Church. That's a great church. I really love it. We're going to lift you up in prayer right now, Tammy. Heavenly Father, we thank you so very much for our sister in Christ, Tammy Whitmire. Father, we ask you not only to forgive her sins, but as she repents, at the same time, God, continue wrapping your arms around her, giving her guidance. We ask you to be a blessing to her in this job opportunity that she has acquired. In Jesus' holy name, we say amen, amen, and amen. Tammy, keep on trusting God. It's going to be okay. And when you're at the church, go to the altar. Tell them that you need some prayer. And I know that they will gather around you and pray for you there at Victorious Life Church in Kansas City, Missouri. This song is for you. It's Kalante Gavin, brand new music you heard first here on Gospel Tracks 2 weekends ago. It's called At the Meeting.

0: Dante Gavin, all the way from South Carolina at the meeting. 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I want to encourage you in your walk with the Lord today. And what am I saying to you? 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Jesus is on the way.
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0: 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New music.
1: Well, I have something I want to share with you. It's Kirk Franklin and Karen Clark Shear. I want you to listen to this. It's brand new music. There hasn't been a whole lot of hoopla about it, but it's a departure from what he normally does musically. I believe it's a return to what we used to hear 30 years ago. Kirk Franklin and the Family. So brothers and sisters, brand new music from Kirk Franklin and Karen Clark Sheard. And the name of the song is Thank You for Everything.
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0: Kirk Franklin's new single, Thank You for Everything, with a collaboration of Kirk Franklin and Karen Clark Sheard. Give us a call. Let me know what you think about that song, Thank You for Everything. Here's what I'm going to do at this particular point in the program. I'm going to shout out to all of our listeners in Nairobi, Kenya. They are hearing us over Capital FM at 98.4 there in Nairobi every Sunday afternoon. God bless y'all. Thank you for writing to us. Thank you for calling us. Kenya, I love you. Capital FM, as always, just know how much I appreciate you. This is Walt Baby Love on the other side of the break. We're getting ready for our Gospel Tracks Medical Moment. Music on the way from Kenny Lewis and One Voice. I'm going to speak with Pastor Mike Jr. in just a little bit. All that is going to happen right here on God's program. It's GT, the tracks of our lives, Gospel Tracks, and Walt Baby Love.
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0: It is Walt Baby Love, and it's time for this week's Gospel Tracks Medical Moment. I want to speak to you about acne. Now, acne is an equal opportunity disease that doesn't recognize age, skin color, or ethnicity. Now, according to all the experts, millions of Americans suffer from acne. Now, African-American acne sufferers should keep the following facts in mind when contemplating acne treatment. First, use caution when using acne medications that dry the skin, as some can cause light and dark spots on your skin. Number two, popular hair oils and treatments can sometimes clog pores on the scalp, temples, and forehead, causing acne. Number three, some moisturizers can actually make acne worse. And finally, at number four, some types of acne can cause deep scarring once the lesions begin to heal or after they've already healed. Now listen closely. You need to be aware of these things. There are several different types of skin diseases, and some of them produce lesions that resemble acne. Now, if you think you may have acne, here's what you need to do. Please see a dermatologist and get the proper diagnosis. That's this week's timely and informative Gospel Tracks Medical Moment. God's Spirit is just all over me. And having said that, one of the songs that ministers to me on a regular basis, the song comes from our friend Prince and the new power generation that you've heard me share with you many times on this program. So why don't we go ahead and do it? And the reason I love this song, because it reminds me I'm just strolling through life with God.

0: said one voice, top three music on all the gospel music charts. God did it old school gospel in a modern contemporary fashion. Thank you, Kenny Lewis and One Voice. Next, I was speaking to one of my favorite people, Pastor Mike Jr. I asked him who influenced his musical style, and while he was thinking about it, he repeated what I was saying so he could get it right.
1: Wow. Who and what musical groups really influenced your music and your style? I have to be honest with you, it's Kirk Franklin, Ty Tribbett, Fred Hammonds, Drake. It's so many of them. My favorite artist, Tank. I take from so many of them because their styles and their music have been so vital in my development for who I am. I believe music is an art form that we can use to heal a broken heart. And using those different styles helped me become what God called me to be.

0: Dr. Mike Jr. And Suddenly, I love the lyric in the song when he says, Lord, I need a breakthrough. I need you to come through. That's what we all need, right? We need God to come through for us as he has in the past. This is Walt Baby Love on the other side of the break. I want you to get ready. We're going to have our faith phone line prayer list, something you definitely do not want to miss. And maybe if you've called us, we might be featuring you.
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0: Gospel Tracks! All right, y'all. I'd love for you to give us a call to Faith Phone Line. We'd like to hear from you. Here's the number, 1-877-925-8568. You get that? 1-877-925-8568. I want to know what you're doing when you're listening to Gospel Tracks, as well as if you feel like maybe you want to be on our Faith Phone Line prayer list. Well, tell us specifically what it is you'd like us to ask God to do for you, and it'll be our honor and our privilege, and we'd be humbled to join an intercessory prayer with you and for you. Or why don't you share your testimony with us? I know God has done something miraculous in your life. Why don't you share it with the rest of the world? Because God wants you to share that testimony. Once again, here's the phone number, 1-877-925-8568. And when you can, take the time and hit us back at the Faith Phone Line.
6: Good morning. This is Darrell Buell from Calvert, Texas. I just want to let Mr. Walt Baby Love know that I listen to your show every Sunday morning, man. I go and open the doors of my church. I'm a deacon in my church. And your spiritual songs that are going through the radio gives me inspiration in the morning. And I want to just give a shout out to you, man. You're doing an excellent job. Once again, my name is Darrell Buell from Calvert, Texas. And you have a blessed day, man.
7: Good morning, Walt Baby Love. I just want you to know you're doing a fantastic job. I can't wait on Sunday mornings to hear your voice and to hear your prayers and your word of inspiration. My name is Sheila Benton. I'm from Fort Worth, Texas, and I ask you to say a prayer over me, my son, my daughter, and my grandbaby. Thank you. Keep up the good work. Bye-bye.

0: That's our guy Jabari Johnson with his current single, Can't Stop. God, we can't stop praising you. We can't stop worshiping you. Thank you for what you do for us, Lord. Next, it's time for our Gospel Tracks Faith phone line prayer list. We want to lift up some folks who called us as well. This was some of the folks that we prayed for throughout the week. Heavenly Father, here we are once again, calling out to you. We are calling out to you to let you know how grateful we are, how appreciative we are, how thankful we are that you've given us a brand new mercy today called life. Now, God, we want to lift up a few names to you right now, some folks who gave us a call. Our brother in Christ, Mr. Darrell, he called from Calvert, Texas. We thank you, God, for our brother in Christ. He says he's a deacon at his church, and he unlocks the church. God, thank you for taking care of Darrell. We bless your holy name, God. We thank you for what it is he does and his commitment of serving you and serving his local church, his pastor, and the congregation there in Calvert, Texas. Yes, God, he loves you. He's giving what he has to offer. He's giving his time, his talents, and his treasures to you, God. We thank you for his efforts, and we thank you for him taking the time just to let us know that he appreciates what it is we're doing. And I ask you, God, to continue blessing Darrell and his family. And please have Darrell pray for us here at Gospel Tracks. In Jesus' holy name, we say amen, amen, and amen. And Lord God, I want to thank you for our sister in Christ, Miss Sheila Benton. She's giving us a telephone call from Fort Worth, Texas. That's right there by Dallas. Father, you heard her request. She also just took a moment to say she appreciates what it is we're doing around here. So we thank you, God. But it's not about us. It's about you, and it's about her and all of our listeners worldwide. So, Lord, I ask you right now to intervene, because we are praying for her son as well as her daughter and her grandbaby, as she says. I ask you to give Miss Sheila Benton quality of health, God. Take care of her daughter and her son and her grandbaby. Wrap your arms around them in a protective manner and give them quality of health at the same time. Take care of all of their needs, Lord. And we'll be careful to give you the glory, the honor, and the praise in our lives. In Jesus' name, we say amen, amen, and amen. I'm wrapping it up as always, talking about the brave men and women of the United States military serving in harm's way. God, we thank you for their efforts being in our all-volunteer military. God, don't let me go off track here, being a veteran myself. But take care of our men and women in the United States military and their families that are dealing with different things, that you know exactly what it is. Now, God, take care of our first responders, men and women in law enforcement, firefighters and paramedics, doctors and nurses. In Jesus' holy name, we say amen, amen, and amen. Here's brand new music from Lisa Knowles Smith and the Brown Singers that you heard first right here on Gospel Tracks several weeks ago. The song is called Goodness. Thank you for your goodness, God.
1: 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Can we have a little more church with you?

0: Noel Smith and the Brown Singers with their current single, Goodness. I have goodness all around me, and she says, favor is chasing me down. You know, I love lyrics and songs, and I think you do too. This is Well Baby Love. After the break, we're getting ready for our inspirational thought of the week. I want you to stay close to me. You don't even need to grab your Bibles. I want you just to listen. When I give you the inspirational thought of the week, God gave it to me, and I'm going to share it with you.
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5: Hey, hey, hey! Yes, you. I'm trying to get your attention. This is really good. I don't know what happened. I woke up at like, I want to say like 2, 3 o'clock in the morning. And God's Holy Spirit said, talk to your audience about faith. Yep, I'll talk to you about faith. And I'm going to use biblical scriptures, references that you can go to, right? You can write them down. You ready? Here we go. Hebrews 11 and 1. Very familiar scripture. And here's what it says. Faith is the substance of things hoped for, and the evidence of things not seen. And it goes on and on and on about faith. But then the Holy Spirit said, share with them what you find in Luke chapter 1, verse 37, that you've shared with your audience so many times, but I think they need to hear it again. So Luke 1, 37. This is from the NIV translation of the Bible, the New International Version. Here's what it says in Luke chapter 1, verse 37.

0: Nothing is impossible with God. And you're saying to yourself, wait a minute. You said you were talking about faith. I am. Here's a story that goes with that. When I was going through physical therapy, when I was having my second hip replace, after having a knee replacement prior to that, the year before, a little girl came into physical therapy sitting next to me, and she was a young girl who just happened to be Caucasian, and she went to Catholic school, so she had on her uniform. But on the blazer of the uniform, it said Luke 1:37. And at the time, I wasn't really thinking about, say, the Bible and exactly something I memorized from the Bible. So I said, well, I'm going to look that up when I get home. But I asked her, I said, excuse me. I said, do you know what that means on your blazer where it says Luke 1:37? She says, oh yeah. She says, it's talking about faith. I said, really? I said, okay. So when I got home, I looked at my Bible, and I'm looking at the NIV, what I just read for you, for nothing is impossible with God. And I said, what does she mean? She said it was about faith. So then I said, being a seminarian, I said, let me take a Catholic Bible, because I want to see the translation they have in the Catholic Bible. So when I found that translation, here's what it says. Faith doesn't make things easy. It makes them possible. And I have fallen in love with this translation of this one scripture. Luke 1:37. Memorize it for yourself and use it in your daily life. Faith doesn't make things easy. It makes them possible. God, thank you for faith, because you'll make it all come through for us. You'll make it possible for our prayer requests to be realized.
1: So let me testify. I was born in Haiti. My daddy was a minister. He believed in having churches in the hood, you know what I mean? He brought us to Newark, New Jersey after Brooklyn. 1108 South Orange Avenue. Let me take you back to what gospel, Caribbean vibe felt like in that church.

0: God loves us. I'd like to hear from you. I want you to leave us a message on our Facebook page. All you have to do is search Gospel Track Show or Walt Baby Love. That's Gospel Track Show or Walt Baby Love. Tracks spelled T-R-A-X-X. Then on Instagram, it's Gospel_Tracks. I want to know what you're doing when you're listening to Gospel Tracks. I want to know what's happening in your life also throughout the week. Now, let's have a little prayer. Heavenly Father, here we are, crying out to you, at the same time saying, thank you, God. This is how much we appreciate the fact you've given us a brand new mercy, and we're still alive and well here in the land of the living. Lord God, wrap your arms around those in our listening audience around the world. So many are going through some difficult times right now because of the lack of many things in their lives, especially income to be able to provide for themselves and for their families. God, hear our cry today as we continue trusting you and believing you that we will have a breakthrough. Everything is going to turn around because we know evil cannot exist as long as love exists. And you are love because you're God and you created it all. Now, Father, continue being a blessing to all of us as we continue to make it our business to tell the world about you. In Jesus' holy name, we say amen, amen, and amen. Let me tell you what's coming up in the third hour of Gospel Tracks. Music on the way from Dwayne Harvey, as well as music from P.J. Morton. And then Javon Dewan is standing by. Nia Allen and Major and their collaboration. The group Sincere and William Murphy. All that and a whole lot more when we get into the third hour of Gospel Tracks. This is God's Guy. My name's Walt Baby Love.
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4: Y'all ready?

the earth is the Lord's, and the fullness thereof, the world and they that dwell therein. The heavens are thine, the earth also is thine. As for the world and the fullness thereof, thou hast founded them. Together we lift praises to the all-wise and universal God. We proclaim that there is one body and one spirit, even as we are called in one hope of our calling, one Lord, one faith, and one baptism, one God and Father of all, of whom is above all and through all and in us all. We welcome you to join the broadcast of the Community Fellowship Church of Jesus Christ, located at 3838 Cleaver II Boulevard in Kansas City, Missouri, with the community shepherd, Reverend Sandra McFadden Weaver, where Jesus Christ is Lord. God is our refuge and strength, a very present help in trouble. Therefore will not we fear. Though the earth be removed, and though the mountains be carried into the midst of the sea, though the waters thereof roar and be troubled, though the mountains shake with the swelling thereof, there is a river, the streams thereof shall make glad the city of God, the holy place of the tabernacle of the Most High. God is in the midst of her, she shall not be moved. God shall help her, and that right early. Be still and know that I am God. The Lord of hosts is with us. The God of Jacob is our refuge.

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1: God, we come before you this morning as humble as we know how. First, Lord, to say thank you. We thank you for the creation of this new day, and we thank you, Lord, for your grace and mercy sufficient for the covering of all of our sins. We thank you for your sacrifice, O God, for we know while we were yet in sin, you sacrificed your life for us. Thank you, Lord. We lift up our total praise, our highest praise unto you, and we shout hallelujah right now, knowing that you're able to do all things but fail. We shout hallelujah to the miracle worker, the master physician, the most wise, the most kind, the most loving, most prevalent, and most powerful. Lord, we just shout hallelujah right now and come to cast our cares upon you, knowing that you care for us. We ask you right now, Lord, in the name of Jesus, that you will bless the bereaved, touch those, O Heavenly Father, that have experienced loss in the rank and file of their families and their social circles and their possessions, their positions. Touch right now. Someone this morning under the sound of my voice is crying as if there is no hope. We need you now, Lord, like never before. We ask you, Father, in the name of Jesus, that you'll bless all of the sick and shut in. Go inside every hospital room and every convalescent home, every therapeutic center and every private residence, along curbside and under bridges, Lord, wherever sickness and brokenness, disease and infection are, we ask you to touch right now. Lord, we need you like never before. We're living in peerless times, and we recognize by the signs and the teachings of your word that we're living in the last days. We ask you, Heavenly Father, in the name of Jesus, that you'll grant us opportunity to do better today, those things that we failed at on yesterday, and to complete those things that we left undone. We ask you, Lord, that you'll be merciful unto us. Yet we submit ourselves to you, Lord, crying out, Abba, Father, which art in heaven, hallowed be thy name, thy kingdom come, thy will be done. We ask you, Lord, in the name of Jesus, that you will just use us like never before, that you'll accept us as your instruments of glory, and that everything that we do, every deed that we do, and every word that we speak will be something that will bring you glory. Touch right now, Lord. Bless under every person and every family under the sound of my voice. Bless churches, ministries, tabernacles, and mosques everywhere. Lord, we ask you in the name of Jesus that you will just perfect us. We are broken, O God, and in so many ways, we don't know what to do, when, or how. We need you now, Lord, like never before. Hear us, O Lamb of God, as you take away the sins of the world. Have mercy upon us. O Lamb of God, as you take away the sins of the world, have mercy upon us. O Lamb of God, as you take away the sins of the world, have mercy upon us. Father, we pray in the name of Jesus that you'll continue to bless all of those that cry out, pray for me. Continue, Lord, to bless Pastor Garrett and deliver her through the miracle that she so richly needs. Continue, Lord, to bless the family of Brother Charles Johnson. Continue, O Heavenly Father, to bless all the mothers, Mother Wilson and Mother Sweetie and Mother Sumlin and Mother Smith, Mother Palmer. Touch right now in the name of Jesus. Lord, we ask that you'll continue to bless Mother Pat and Mona, that you'll bless all the board of directors and all our trustees, our officers, our lay members and clergy alike. We ask you, Lord, that you'll place such a blessing at the door, the threshold today, that everyone that crosses that threshold, God, will be given a fresh anointing. Bless us to be victorious. Lord, we ask you right now in the name of Jesus that you'll bless the institution of marriage and family everywhere. Lord, the evil one wants to sift us and separate us, divide us, and dissolve us. We ask you right now, Lord, that you make our relationship pure and perfect with you and pure and perfect with one another. Touch us now, Lord, as we endeavor to live according to your word and to your will. We ask you that you'll fill us with your grace and mercy and bless us to trudge onward. We ask a special blessing on Pastor Hartrell this morning. Oh, Heavenly Father, you know all about him. You created him and made him in your image. Bless them to be victorious right now. Touch all the pastors and the preachers, the prophets, the imams, the priests, the rabbis. Touch every evangelist and missionary, every Sunday school teacher, and every person that puts their hand to the plow to make the work easy for someone else. Touch us right now, Lord, and help us to have a heart that will love unconditionally, a mind that has pure enough thoughts that we'll think of others before we think of ourselves. Touch us now, Lord. Hear us and perform these our requested miracles. In the name of Jesus, we pray. Hallelujah. Amen. Good morning, my brothers and sisters. Pastor Weaver here, thanking God for another opportunity to just share Christ with you. And it's just a joy to be with you. And it's been a joy all of these years to be with you, over 40 years right here on this great gospel radio station. It's such a blessing to just pour Christ out and to bathe in his anointed presence with you. I'm blessed today. I thank and praise God for another year of pastoral care here in the community and the opportunity to serve the Lord. And today I have with me on the air my friend and my brother, Bishop Thomas McAdams, the proud pastor of Leviticus Ministries, and we thank and praise God for him. Good morning, Bishop. How are you today?
2: Good morning, and God bless you, Bishop Weaver. I am well and grateful for another day. Thank you.
1: I'm glad to have you with me today. I understand that you wanted to kind of ask me some questions today and just kind of talk about ministry as we are celebrating here at our church. My pastoral anniversary, my time in ministry, and my birthday. I thank and praise God, as I always do, for another day's journey. But today, of course, is a special day for us and in my life and in the life of our church. So we thank and praise God for you being with us today. Why don't I just kind of turn this over to you, and you just go right ahead. If you don't ask me anything too personal, I'll be sure to answer it with open heart and open mind. Thank and praise God for each of you that have tuned in today. And we're certainly, certainly happy that you have been in support of this ministry all of these years. Go ahead, Bishop. What may I answer for you today?
2: Well, good morning, and God bless you, Bishop Weaver. Thank you so much, my sister, for this opportunity just to be able to greet you and the people this morning. You have done such an awesome job with the help of the Holy Ghost for pastoring. How long now? Tell me how long, how many years? I know it's at least 50 years that you have been, the total years in ministry.
1: Yes, I think we were trying to calculate yesterday, but I think in ministry about 54 years, and in the last, I guess, maybe 35, 37 years of that time has been, of course, pastoring
2: yes.
1: And serving as a urgent shepherd here.
2: Well, I tell you, you know, in order to be able to have that type of record with the Lord, standing and ministering his word, it really takes something to be able to do that. And I listen, there's so many young people now that I'm grateful they're coming into ministry, but I just want them to know that this is not an easy way. And I wanted to ask you if you could just kind of share with us just for a couple of minutes, if you would, some of the situations and the things that you have had to endure, even just since you've been pastoring here at Community Fellowship.
1: Well, Bishop, I must say that when you use the term things that I've had to endure, I found joy in ministry all of this time, though there are challenges, and there are always going to be challenges, because when we're endeavoring to do something right in a wrong world, it's going to lead you through and to those kinds of challenges. But the grace of God has always been sufficient. This is the third congregation that I've pastored during my ministry. Of course, first my first assignment to pastor was at Handy Chapel African Methodist Episcopal Church in Marshall, Missouri, which, to my understanding, is no longer open. And then to Mariah Walker AME Church here in Kansas City, and now, of course, at Community Fellowship Church of Jesus Christ, where I've been for nearly the past 30 years, nearly 30 years. I think we were organized in 1996. And so we thank and praise God for those opportunities, and we see it as an opportunity. Have always seen it as an opportunity to serve God, and I'm excited still about serving Him.
2: Excellent, excellent. I tell you, Bishop, and that's the thing, to be able to maintain the excitement, because we already know that there are things that we're going to have to endure, there are things we're going to have to go through as senior pastors, and there are things that we go through as senior pastors that even ministers don't go through, but as the leader of the flock, there are certainly other situation and things that we go through, but God always, and I've noticed and I've watched you, God always has allowed you to come through smelling like a rose. And I believe that this is just one of the reasons that the Lord has blessed us to be able to celebrate you, celebrate the God in you on today. And I even want the community to know that even today, all roads are going to lead to Community Fellowship Church of Jesus Christ right here at 3838 Emmanuel Cleaver II Boulevard. And I believe that service is going to get on way about 3 p.m. Is that correct, Bishop?
1: Yes, 3 o'clock p.m. is the closing of the celebration today. And I'm just thankful to God that the Lord chose me. He could have had anybody to do what I'm doing. He could have used anyone, but I'm so thankful that His grace and mercy, by His grace and mercy, I should say, He called me, and I was excited to answer.
2: Amen. Because, you know, Bishop, even looking at your life and looking at how God has blessed, you're such an influential person, even just right here in the city with 12 Gates Memorial Gardens, how the Lord is blessed with 12 Gates and the people that come through the gates, the families that God has allowed you to touch. Because really the truth of the matter is we don't have a place big enough that could hold the families that love you. And the families that you have impacted their lives because of the grace of God. I was thinking about what the writer said in Hebrews 12, and one, he said, let us run with patience the race that is set before us. And I want to encourage you today, because this race was already set before you, and you have been such an excellent example, and I don't get a chance often enough to say to you thank you, because not only of the lives of other people, but my life as well, you have been there through thick and thin. You have shown up, and I tell you, this scripture, it rang in my ear even on yesterday, running with patience. Because that's one of the elements as senior pastors that we really have to have with the people is patience. And then we have to have patience with ourselves as well. If you would kind of just for a moment, I know the clock is ticking, just kind of help us for a moment with this running with patience the race that is set before us. How is it that you have been able to maintain running with patience this race, Bishop?
1: Well, I guess I would have to say, first and foremost, I point to the mothers in the church that I came out of at St. Mary's Grand Holy Tabernacle. The mothers in the church used to sing a song, I believe I'll run on, to see what the end is going to be. And I've always had the inspiration through that, through those voices and through those hands that were clapping to church on Sunday morning at that time, to be determined enough to wait on the Lord and to be of good courage, as the Word says. Likewise, I would have to say that When it comes to pastoral care and pastoral ministry, if you allow yourself, you'll always have what I refer to as the cheater on your side. And when I say cheater, what I mean is that on the inside of oneself, you always know that the Lord is going to make a way, that the Lord is going to step into every situation. He's never failed to do that. He's never failed to provide for me. He's never failed to pull me through or to encourage me through, to push me through whatever was going on at the time. And I just feel blessed about it. And I feel humbled every day with the opportunity to pastor or the opportunity to minister to anyone, because the Lord didn't have to call me. He didn't have to use me. And I'm so thankful that he does and that he did. I feel blessed and I'm humbled by the opportunity to serve. A lot of people think that pastoring is something glamorous. It is not. It is a servant's way. It's a servant's job. It's something that you have to love the Lord enough to want to do, because there's always going to be some challenges out there. There's always going to be what the young people will refer to today in today's world as haters out there. There's always going to be evil out there coming against you. But, you know, I feel encouraged by the words of Joshua. I'm going to just wait on the Lord and be of good courage. And every day he does strengthen my heart. And so I continue to wait upon the Lord. Everything is possible by faith. And every day that the Lord blesses me to rise, I'm thankful for my health and strength and the activities of my limbs, and thankful for whatever the challenge of that day is going to bring. So I'm thankful. I'm thankful.
2: Amen. Amen. Thank you, Bishop. This, I have one last question for you today, and it's really not a question, but I know that this morning there are several pastors up with the radio on, and they're getting ready to feed their congregation. And, you know, with this time that we're in, we don't know what tomorrow is going to hold, but we certainly know who holds tomorrow. But what would you say to pastors, to struggling pastors this morning, to encourage them to hold on, to stay in the race? You know, in this race of ministry, so many pastors are leaving the pulpit. And I just wanted to ask you if you would just say something this morning to encourage pastors that are preparing this morning to feed their flock.
1: Well, I thank you for that. That's a deep question. And I would have to say at this point that we have to cherish the race. We have to cherish the race. We have to cherish the call on our lives. And we have to understand that we weren't called into glamour. We were called into service. We were called into a position of praise, and the praise goes to the Lord. We were called in an energy or an elevation that allows us the opportunity to lift up praises to the all-wise, universal God, the Most High, the Most Prevalent, the Most Powerful, and it is such a blessing to do so. And the opportunity to serve is certainly one that we have to consider a privilege. This is a greater privilege than a job that you get to go get paid to pay your bills with. But the call to ministry and the anointing for pastoral care has to be upon your life. And it is an anointing. It's not just a call. When we talk about pastoring, that's a whole different ballgame from just evangelizing or being on a mission or over a mission. The Lord actually plants a burden in your heart. The Lord actually plants a burden in the heart of pastors for their congregants and for their parishioners. And once that burden is planted there, amen, your ministry and your work from that point forward as serving the Lord is for you to seek him daily for the love and the patience that you need, the language that you need, and the energy that you need to serve the congregation that he's called you to have earthen rule over. And I feel so blessed because the Lord could have called anybody. He could have called Ricky Raccoon, as I have a pet name for a dear friend, to do what I do, but he chose to call me. And I'm humbled by his presence, humbled by the opportunity to serve. And when we come together as pastors, as fellow yoke persons in the vineyard of ministry, it is such a joy for us to share in our fellowship, our challenges, our downfalls, our uprisings, to share with each other those things that we've gone through in the dark moments of ministry, because we're always able to lift each other up and to recognize that, hey, we're not in this by ourselves. We're in this by our call. We're in this by our appointment. We're in this by the presence and the anointing of the Lord in our lives. And it's just certainly, I'm telling you, every day I wake up, I'm thanking the Lord for another day. And then as the course of the day goes forward, I'm thanking him for another opportunity to serve him. It's such a blessing. I'm excited every day, whether it means that we're going to go out and feed homeless people or take clothes to the needy or try to shelter somebody that is without shelter, or whether we're going and beat the pavement in Washington, D.C., or Jefferson City, or the Peak of Kansas, or wherever it is. It's just a joy to serve the Lord by serving others. And so every day I found myself wanting to just say thank you to the people that God blesses me to serve.
2: Amen. Amen. And listen, let me just add that that community fellowship, you do it well when you say it. We serve God by serving others. That is one thing that I have noticed that you do well, and I am so grateful to be a part of your life and a part of community fellowship. So again, community, those of you that are listening in today, I'm extending this personal invitation to you today to meet us at Community Fellowship Church of Jesus Christ today as we honor the woman of God, Bishop Sonia McFadden Weaver. Listen, service is going to get started at 3 p.m., the church is located at 3838 Emmanuel Cleaver Second Boulevard, you know, right there on the corner of 39th Street and Emmanuel Cleaver. And so I am looking for the community to come out in big numbers, in large numbers. Come early so you can get you a good seat. We coming to honor the woman of God, to tell God thank you for such a voice in the earth realm, such a servant. I tell you, Bishop Weaver has been such a servant to so many of us. And we just want to thank you, Bishop. We just want to take time to honor you. You're worthy of double honor, as the scripture says. And so we're grateful. Thank you so much for even allowing me this opportunity and this time to greet the people, to greet you this morning, and just to let you know how much you are loved, even in this city, but not just in this city and not just in this state, but all across the globe, you are recognized and honored and loved.
1: Thank you so much, Bishop Mack. You've always been a wonderful brother and friend to me. I thank and praise God for you and for our fellowship. And I want to say to all of the ministers that may be listening, please always know that the opportunity to be in fellowship with other ministers and other pastors, other servants of God that are going through what you're going through, and even those that have been where we're trying to go. I want you to know the opportunity of receiving, as we call it, nuggets from their wisdom is something that you cannot replace with anything else. So I want to thank you, Bishop Mack, for these opportunities and these questions this morning, and the opportunity to share in fellowship with you electronically, as they say. And I'm overjoyed about the day, and I'm thankful to the Lord. And as I humbly say thank you to not just Community Fellowship Church, but to the Kansas City area, the greater Kansas City area, for allowing me to work out my salvation right here in the greater Kansas City area. It's been a pleasure to serve. It's always been a pleasure to serve. And as the Lord continues to give me time and opportunity here in this earthen realm, I want you to know that it's my intention to be somewhere listening for my name. So thank you so much for joining me today and for giving me an opportunity to share some of the highlights of ministry It's always a blessing. And to those of you that are, as we say, young, up and coming, please know that it's a pleasure to serve God by serving others. So look forward to the humbling opportunity of doing so, as I encourage you to do. Yes, today at 3 o'clock p.m., service gets underway. I'm looking forward to being there. And you never know, I'll be able to come to church today with my loungers on. They told me it's my day off, and by golly, I'm going to enjoy it. Thanks again, Bishop Mack. Thank you, Kansas City and Carter Broadcast, for giving us this opportunity to share this morning. And as always, I want to encourage everyone, look for the opportunity. Look for the opportunity, hunger and thirst for the opportunity to serve God by serving others, and know that every time you get an opportunity or a chance to serve God, step up and do it, because whenever that opportunity is afforded you, certainly there is a blessing further on up the road. I'll look forward to being with you again on next Sunday morning at this same time on this most gracious and wonderful radio station. God bless.
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4: God bless you, my friends. This is Bishop Ben Stevens of the Trinity Temple Church of God in Christ, and welcome to the Love to Life podcast. I'm believing that God is going to meet you in a very, very special way. I want you to call a neighbor, call a friend, get somebody on the line, and I want you to let them know that God has something special for them today. Let's get ready now to go into a time of worship, and let's hear what God has to say to his church.
5: Chapter 5 and verse 8, when you have the word of the Lord, say amen. We're going to read from verse 8 through verse 15. The Bible said, Jesus said to him, "Rise, take up your bed and walk." Bible says, and immediately, I need somebody that's sanctified and ready for a miracle, holler, immediately. Bible says, and immediately, not 2 days later, not 10 minutes later, immediately, the man was made well. What did he do? He took up his bed and walked. And that day was the Sabbath. Pay attention to the text. I'll come back to it. The Jews therefore said to him, Who cured you? It is the Sabbath. It is not lawful for you to carry your bed. Bible goes on to say, and he answered them, he who made me well said to me, take up your bed and walk. Then they asked him, who is this man? Who is this man who said this to you? Take up your bed and walk. How dare he? But the one who was healed did not know who it was. For Jesus had withdrawn himself and a multitude being in that place. And afterwards, Jesus found him in the temple and said to him, hey, come here. See, you have been made well. Sin no more, lest a worse thing come upon you. The man departed. He went back and told the Jews that it was Jesus who had made him well. If you don't mind, look at your neighbor. Say, neighbor, you look blessed. You look favored. You look anointed. Who did this? I want to talk from the topic this morning. Who did this? You can have your seats in the presence of the Lord. I just want to know who did this. And if y'all don't mind, we'll start real good at the beginning and we're going to dance at the end. Is that all right? I don't want y'all to mess this sermon up, so I had to be careful because there's somebody in here that can think back 10 years ago and you can look at where you are this morning and you can say, I ain't always been here. There's somebody that came in here this morning and you could say, I didn't always look like this. I didn't always think like this, but look at me now. There's somebody that came in here this morning that could say, I used to be busted and disgusted. I was tired of being sick and tired, but look at me now. Now God has brought me a mighty long way. Do I have anybody this morning that can say God has brought me a mighty long way? Have anybody that can declare this morning, and don't dance, don't tear up nothing this morning, but you can say, I may not be all that I should be, but I'm so much more than what I used to be. I can tell you that I was a wretched mess. I was a work undone, but love lifted me when nothing else could help. When people walked out on me and people laughed at me, they ridiculed me, they tore me down, and it was funny that the people that came for me, I helped them out. The people that talked about me like a dirty dog, I loaned them money. The people that threw me out was my sisters and my brothers, my cousins, my nephews and my friends. The people that I let them sleep on my couch, they came for me and I didn't call for them. But I thank God that I'm cool, I'm calm, and I got my composure because I know Jesus on the inside. I ain't got to take nobody's word for it. I'm here in Jesus' name. I just want to know, do I have about 100 folks that can declare that I'm not here by accident? I'm here because God had an incident. God pricked me up and he turned me around. He planted my feet on solid ground. I feel like preaching this morning. I'm here because God made a way when nothing else could help. God changed my life when nobody wanted to help me. God loved me when nobody cared about me. God kept me. I'm not here because I'm cool. I'm not here because I'm smart. I'm not here because I got money. I'm here because I got Jesus. And I thank God that the greatest gift in the whole wide world is Jesus. Give somebody a high five and say, it's Jesus. Hey, all right, I had to get that out. Y'all have a seat. It's amazing here. It's amazing here that as I start working through this text, I had to keep my composure because as I was working through this text, I recognized that the crippled man was me. I wish I could come in here and act like I got it all together. And I wish I could come in here and act like I'm the bishop. I wish I could come in here and tell you that I got doctor's degrees and master's degrees. But I recognized that while I was working through this text, I was the crippled man. Have anybody here that would say, I drove in a nice car and I got on some nice kicks. I got a few decent rags in my closet, but I'm the broken man. I'm the broken woman. I sometimes don't dot every I and I don't always cross every T. I don't always quote the scripture, and the ones that I can quote, I don't always live it. Y'all ain't gonna be real with me. I'm still pressing. I'm still pushing. And I'm trying to be what God has called for me to be. It is here in the text as it began to help me that this paralytic man was trying to find who is the one that healed him. It kind of reminded me, Deacon, every now and again I'll go to a restaurant. And sometimes when I'm sitting at First Watch, sometimes I'm in Cracker Barrel. It doesn't matter. You know, I'm in 54th Street. It doesn't matter. Sometimes when I have finished eating my lunch or my breakfast, I'll ask asked the young lady or the young man to bring me my bill. When I ask them for my bill, she'll come back and she says, sir, I don't know who you are, but there were three people this morning that tried to pay for your bill, but there's somebody that got your bill already. Well, y'all know how it is. I'm so humbled and I'm appreciated that they got my pecan pancakes for me. I appreciate that. And I start looking around. I want to find out who in this restaurant paid my bill. But I don't see anybody. I don't recognize anybody. And I just don't know who in the world would have paid for my bill. I'm looking around and I don't find anybody. The young lady comes back and I said, well, did they give you a tip? They gave me a big tip, and they made sure that I was good. I give a little something extra because I appreciate it, but I'm looking around because I'm trying to find who paid the bill.

A pericope is a short story that has spiritual significance. It is a biblical word that helps you understand in real life what God is doing in the spirit. So this particular pericope, this particular story, many of you all have heard of it before. It is here now that Jesus has entered Jerusalem. He has entered Jerusalem during the time of the Jewish feast, where Jews throughout the region would migrate to Jerusalem for the Holy Convocation. What is a Holy Convocation? I'm glad you asked. The Holy Convocation was a sacred meeting or a holy assembly of the saints as they would come together to honor what God did in the Passover. It was the time of coming together as the people of God would begin to recant and they would begin to remember all of the things that God has done. So they would come together almost like this. They would have a time of praise and they would have a time of worship. People would come from all over. They would get there to Jerusalem, and for the next several days they would just have great worship and they would just have great praise. Trinity Temple, is it all right? Every Sunday morning when we come together, can we have a holy convocation? I just believe that the saints, we came from Belton, we came from Lee Summit, we came from Overland Park, we coming from the south side, the north side, the east side. Some of y'all drove from St. Joe. But every time we come together, I want to have a convocation. Every time we come together, I come to lift up the name of Jesus. I don't care who you sit next to, and I don't care what you got on. That's why I purposely got on some jeans and some kicks today, because I've come to tell you, it ain't what you got on the outside. It's what Jesus got going on the inside. If we had more people that had Jesus on the inside and not concerned about what's on the outside, we'd be a better church. But it is here they would come together, and it was here they would come together for a time of celebration. They would come together to signify their deliverance out of the Egyptian hand of slavery. They would also come together to celebrate victory. Is there anybody in this room that understands deliverance? Anybody understands salvation? Anybody understand deliverance? That's why I love the Bible when it says, let the redeemed of the Lord say so. That's why when you come to church, don't get quiet in church. Don't get a ditty in church. Don't get to place where you relaxing and kicking it. This is not the time to kick it. Look at your neighbor and say, this ain't the time to kick it. This is the time to praise. That's why David tells me in Psalm 100, I enter into his gates with thanksgiving. I enter into his courts with a praise. This ain't the time to cross your legs and fold your arms. Praise the Lord. That's why Big Mama would sing every Sunday morning, when I think of the goodness of Jesus and all that he's done for me, my soul cries out, hallelujah. Because she would think, I tell people, when you think, you ought to think. There ought to be something that shifts the gear in your worship experience. I don't come in here to look at who's sitting next to who. You think they dating, you think they talking, I could care less. I'm trying to get to heaven. I don't have time to worry about what's going on the front page of the Trinity Temple newsletter. I could care less. I came in here to see Jesus. I just want to know, are there 200 or 300 folks that came to Trinity Temple this morning because you came to see Jesus? I didn't come to look at nothing else. I don't care about nothing else. I just want to be in his presence, because in the presence of the Lord there is fullness of joy, and at his right hand there are pleasures evermore. I came to get my miracle this morning. I came to get my breakthrough this morning. I came to see Jesus this morning, and I just came to tell somebody, everything you've been waiting on is in the room. Look at your neighbor, say, it's in the room. I didn't come to tell you no cliche stuff this morning, but your blessing is on the way. Your blessing is not on the way. Your blessing is here right now. If you got enough faith to believe God for your miracle, you can have just what you want. I just need about 50 crazy folk that said, I came in here to experience a breakthrough. I ain't gotta have nobody lay hands on me. I don't have to have nobody put oil on me. I'm touching Jesus, and Jesus is touching me. I got my miracle. I'm getting my blessing. And I'm like Jacob this morning. I ain't gonna let you go till I get it. I ain't gonna let you go till I'm healed. I ain't gonna let you go till I'm delivered. Look at your neighbor and say, go get it, go get it, go get it. Go get it.
Bible says in the text, y'all said, "Are we just talking?" Bible says here that Jesus has

come into Jerusalem. And what is utterly amazing in this text is the Bible says he has come in at the time of the feast. The feast now is each moment. There are several feasts. I don't have time to go through all of the feasts, but these feasts were celebrations. Each feast was to point us back to the Messiah. If you could, for those of you biblical scholars, you'd have to go back to the book of Leviticus. In the book of Leviticus, God is going to challenge the people of the Lord to have a feast or have a solemn assembly or a convocation as a coming together so that they would never forget what God had done for them. By the time we get to the New Testament, the Jewish community, they were still coming together. And today in the Jewish community and the culture, they still come together every weekend and they celebrate these feasts. It is here in the text that the Bible talks about the feast or the festivals that were orchestrated. They were led by the priest. While theologians argue these feasts, that they were celebrations that only the Jewish community could participate in. It was common knowledge that there was no work that was supposed to be done starting on that Friday at sundown until the time of the going down of the same of the next day. They were supposed to lock in. There was nothing that was supposed to be done in the area of work. There was nothing to be done during that time. The Jews regarded this time as a holy day or a holy period. Please get that, because now we must fast forward. Somebody holler, fast forward. The Bible says Jesus comes into the center. He comes into Jerusalem and he comes to a center. Here in this center, many of you all are familiar with this particular story. The Bible says that he comes to the pool called Bethesda. Somebody say Bethesda. It is here at the Pool of Bethesda. Inside of one complex or inside of one building, there are five pools. So just imagine there's a pool, there's a pool, there's a pool, there's a pool, there's a pool inside of this complex where there are pools. And you got to imagine, just imagine a backyard squared pool. I just need you to see it in that particular way. One, two, three, four, and one in the middle is five. These are pools, and they're pillars that are possibly around these pools. There are five pools at this location called Bethesda. There are a multitude, the Bible says, earlier in this text. There are thousands, there are hundreds of people who are laying around these pools. There are sick people. There are people that are infirmed. They are blind. They are lame. They are paralyzed. People bring them every day to that particular pool. Many of you all remember the story. The Bible says that Jesus comes into this particular complex. He happens to run in to this particular gentleman who has been laying by the pool of Bethesda for 38 years. He's been lame. He's been laying for 38 years, the Bible says. Jesus is going to have an encounter with him, and he is going to say, hey, talk to me, friend. Why are you laying by this particular pool? Now, I forgot to tell you all that every pool, there was an anointing that would happen in the pool. At a particular time, the Holy Spirit would come down into these five pools and begin to stir the waters. So as the waters were being stirred, individuals would get in the pool and get their healing. Once they would get in the pool and get their healing, they would go out and they would be made whole. But there were individuals who were lame. There were individuals who were blind. They did not have the capacity to actually get to the pool. So if you all remember the conversation that Jesus and the paralytic man has, he says, hey fella, what's up with you, man? Why are you still here? And why have you not gotten in the pool? He says, sir, with all due deference and with all due respect, every time I get ready to scooch my way, I can't walk, sir. I don't have the faculties and the abilities to get in the pool. But every time I try to move towards the pool, somebody beats me. Somebody that may be blind but can walk, he gets or she gets into the pool before I do. So I keep losing every time. Do I have anybody that can identify with this particular man? That sometimes it seems that every step you take forward, you take three steps backwards. It seems that everybody is always ahead of you. It seems that you're trying to put your best foot forward, but it's not working in this season of your life. Do y'all understand what I'm talking about? The paralytic man was
talking to Jesus, and it appears now that Jesus should have been empathetic, but Jesus is not empathetic. He looks at the man and he says, wait a minute, do you want to be made whole? I looked at the text and I said, deacons, this is not cool. Why in the world is Jesus not being compassionate? It seems like he ought to have some feelings for this man. He just gave you a good alibi. He just gave you a good story. He just told you he was trying to get to the pool, but somebody beats him. You ought to feel bad for this man. Jesus said, no, sir, I'm not feeling bad for him. I'm challenging him to move to where he needs to be. I said, what you trying to tell me? He said, if that man really want to be made whole, he would be at the edge of the pool. Y'all ain't going to talk to me. He said, he wouldn't be way back here in the cut waiting for somebody to put him in. He would be scooching. He said, I said, scooching? What you talking about? He said, while the waters were still, he should have been scooching himself. He should have been rolling himself to the edge of the pool. If anything, he should have been gangster with it. He should have been sitting in the pool. And they would say, fool, why you sitting in this pool? The waters ain't troubled. He said, I don't want to miss it. I'd rather be in the pool than outside the pool. So when the water starts stirring, I'm already in there. I said, that's the faith that I'm looking for. He said, I'm looking for crazy faith in this season. I don't want to hear no excuses. I don't want to hear why you're not winning. I don't want to hear why you're licking your wounds. I want to know, are you willing to go all out? Look at your neighbor and say, he's waiting on you to go all out. He said, I'm tired of saints giving me excuses why they not winning. He said, I should have had you where you're supposed to be. He says, well, son, look at what I tell this man. He says, I tell the man, do you want to be made whole? Man looks at Jesus. He says, well, okay, get up, man. Get up. He says, take up your bed and walk. Take up your bed and walk. Now, I need y'all to understand that this gentleman who's about to get up, he doesn't know Jesus yet. He doesn't know who he is. He's talking to this man, and y'all got to know. He's looking up, and Jesus like, who are you talking to me like this? Jesus says, take up your bed and walk. Watch this. The Bible says that it happens immediately. I don't know who I'm preaching to this morning. But God told me to tell somebody this morning in your spirit, get up. God told me to tell somebody depression can't live here anymore, get up. God told me to tell suicide can't live here no longer, get up. God told me to tell somebody you've been losing, but it's time to win, get up. If you don't mind, look down your road, tell about three or four people, get up, get up, get up, get up, get up, get up. You can't stay here long, too much long. You've been crying yourself to sleep, get up. You've been lying to yourself saying it's getting better, but you're not doing nothing to get better, get up. God's been saying you've been telling yourself what you gonna do. Quit talking about it and be about it. God says, I'm looking for somebody, for the time is coming, now is. I'm looking for worshipers that's ready to break out the box of religion, that's ready to break out the box of people's opinion. God says, I'm looking for somebody that's ready to get up. Do I have anybody this morning that came to Trinity saying, I'm ready to get up, I'm ready to get out, I'm ready to do what God called me to do? Somebody holler, get up. Bible says, and immediately he gets up. Bible says he takes up his bed and he begins to walk. Jesus says, rise. He says, that's enough. He says, your wait is over. He says, it's time for you to get up. You've been down here long enough. It's time to get up. God told me to tell you, stop talking to me about your problems and start talking to your problems about your God. God says, you're feeling sorry for yourself. Lord, this is happening. Lord, that's happening. Oh, Lord, I don't know how I'm going to do it. Lord, I don't know how I'm going to make it. He said, I need you to go look at the wall that's standing in front of you saying, you know you big, but my God is bigger. I know you bad, my God is better. I know your situation is bleak, but the God I serve, he's able to do exceedingly abundantly above all you can ask or think, according to the power that's working in me. I need you to lay hands on yourself and say, it's working in me. Victory is working in me. Joy is working in me. Peace is working in me. It's working, it's working, it's working. It's working in me. God says immediately he gets up. He takes up his bed, same bed that he had laid out, same bed he had been lying on.
Bible says once he gets up, he takes up his bed. He folds his bed. And the Bible says he walks. I almost took off running last night. Because usually anybody ever had a broken leg or a broken bone, sprained ankle, usually after you've been healed, you got to go through rehab. Usually after you have been down for so long, when you get up, you got to go through physical therapy. Y'all ain't gonna help me. Usually you got to have somebody help you learn how to walk again. The Bible says when that man got up, immediately he began to walk. I don't know who I'm preaching to this morning because I feel like running right now. God told me to tell you, some of y'all saying, I'm getting up and I'm going to have to wait on this and I'm going to have to wait on that. God said, when I heal you, you already ready, baby. You ain't got to wait on nobody to teach you how to do it. You ain't got to wait on nobody to show you what to do. He whom the Son sets free is free indeed. God said, walk in your freedom. Walk in your deliverance. Walk in your victory. God says, immediately, I'm getting ready to bless you this morning, and it's getting ready to turn your situation around. Give somebody a high five, say, it's turning around, it's turning around. Woo-wee. He says, rise. He means rise. He says, get in position to go higher. When you get up off the floor, there's nowhere else to go but up. God help me. God told me to tell somebody, you've been down for so long, ain't nowhere else to go but up. You've been telling yourself, you're going to change it. God said, ain't nowhere else to go but up. He says, you got to get better. You got to turn it around. He said, because I'm God like that. In the Greek, you got to know, I normally don't do all this, but in the Greek, that word rise means to awaken. That word in the Greek, rise, it means to awaken. Oh God. He says, son, he said, when you preach it to them, he says, you got to help them understand. He said, because some of them think that arise means to move from a seated position to a standing position. He says, it's not the rise in your legs. It's the awakening of your mind. God help me. God says, some of y'all, he says, it's not in your feet. It's not in your ankles. It's not in your knees. It's in your head. He said, because some of y'all, your victory, your miracle is in your thought process. You've been waiting on your ankles and your knees. God says, I'm waiting on your head. Because whenever your head talk to your ankles and knees, God said, there's a get up on the inside of you. I came to awaken your spirit this morning to tell you to wake up and get up. Arise. Be the man he called you to be. Be the woman he called you to be. Do what God called you to do. Somebody holler, arise. Awaken. Awaken. Tell kids and young people all across the country, if you don't have nothing in your hand, it's because you don't have nothing in your head. An empty head is an empty hand. When you start getting great thoughts in your head, you'll have great things happening in your hand. That's why I tell people, it's not your lips that need to get saved, it's your head. Because you'll stop saying what you're not thinking. Y'all ain't gonna talk to me. You think it, then you say it. That's why God has to say your mind. That's why the scripture says, whatsoever things are lovely, whatsoever things are just, whatsoever things are pure, whatsoever things are of a good report, if there be anything praiseworthy, think on these things. That's why the Bible said, let this mind be in you that was also in Christ Jesus. That's why we have the mind of Christ. It is taking on a different mindset. So therefore, as you have a thinking mindset like Christ, you'll begin to act like Christ. Because you will never be, you will never do what you have not become. A lot of people want to do right, but you can't do right until you become right. If you don't be, if you don't become, I am be. That's what they taught me in school. Being is the activity. I cannot become something, and I cannot do something that's not within me to do. So you can't force a square into a round peg hole.
because it's not in their mindset. Have you ever talked to a friend and you explaining to them that if you keep dating this clown, it's going to take you to a dark place? But they don't understand it because their mind, they're so thirsty for what's in front of them, they can't understand something's coming behind them. So you got to get their mind to understand that if I got to go to Starbucks all by myself, if I got to go to the movies all by myself, I'd rather be a free person than be with a fool that got me all tangled up and tied up. I'd rather be by myself

0: broken. I would rather have Jesus than silver and gold. But it is in your mind. And until you get your mind right, your life won't get right. It says here, he says, why? I asked God in the text, preachers, because if you don't interrogate the text, you won't get nothing from it. I asked God, I said, Lord, why did you tell this man to take up this old, nasty bed?
1: God bless you, my friends. I pray that the word of the Lord has been a blessing to you today. If this broadcast is blessing you, I want to hear from you. I want you to write me or sow a seed at 11922 Food Lane, Grandview, Missouri, 64030. 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You can find all information regarding our worship experience there. I love you. I thank God for you. Let me know if this broadcast is being a blessing to you. Until we meet again, my friends, be blessed.
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3: Good morning. 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I am Dwayne E. Harvey. On this beautiful Sunday morning, we say good morning. Welcome to Echoes of Faith, the weekly broadcast presentation of the Lawrence A. Jones Funeral Homes and Cremations. I am Dwayne E. Harvey, your host for today. Well, this is the day that the Lord has made. We shall rejoice and be glad in it on this fourth Sunday, the last Sunday in the month of September in the year of 2026. Well, as always, we're delighted to bring you Echoes of Faith, again, a weekly broadcast presentation of the Lawrence A. Jones Funeral Homes and Cremations. Well, if we go forth on our broadcast on today, we want to say that we're always delighted and grateful to share with you. We say thank you, Kansas City, for allowing us to serve you for the past 76 years. We're so grateful when our phone rings that we're here to serve you with dignity and distinction. We had the privilege on this past Tuesday of celebrating our late founder, Mr. Lawrence A. Jones Sr., who was affectionately known as Layaway Jones. We had a grand celebration here, just remembering and reflecting on the goodness of God, and also on the memory and the desires of Mr. Jones was to start a funeral home September 1st, 1950. And on this day, it would have been his birthday, and we just was honoring him in a special kind of way. Well, again, if we go forth, we want to say to you that this broadcast is brought to you by the Lawrence A. Jones Funeral Homes and Cremation, serving from two locations, and we say to you, for all your funeral needs, remember, it's Lawrence A. Jones Funeral Homes and Cremations, dedicated to those we serve because we care, in our 76-year service to the Kansas City community. And if you're looking for a pre-need plan and wish to plan ahead, the place to call is Lawrence A. Jones. 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Well, often imitated, but never duplicates the fine services that you'll receive in your hour of bereavement here at Lawrence A. Jones Funeral Homes. 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Our prayers still go out to the family of the late Mr. Leon Stapleton, whose homegoing services were held on this past Friday. We want to say to the Stapleton family that we still yet keep you in our prayers. We appreciate the love that Mr. Leon Stapleton and the dedication that he had. He was committed to trying to stay in the community. He was committed to trying to stay black. He was committed to trying to give food to families in their time of need. Even when it got rough on 39th Street, he was committed to staying there in that complex, in that center. And we salute and honor Mr. Leon Stapleton on the day, who was 100 years old. And we saying God bless the Stapleton family on this very day. Also, I'd like to share with you a few snippets of black history on today's date, which is Sunday, September 27th in the year 1912. W.C. Handy publishes Memphis Blues. And on tomorrow's day, which is Monday, September 28th in the year 1991, the National Civil Rights Museum opens in Memphis, Tennessee. And on Tuesday, September 29th, in the year 1910, The National Urban League was founded in New York City. Again, these are just a few snippets of black history that we share with you from the Lawrence A. Jones Funeral Home and Cremations. However, we remind you that we live black history 24/7, 365. Also, we want to say on behalf of the Grief and Compassion Ministry of the Metropolitan Missionary Baptist Church, we'll be holding our weekly meetings on this Monday evening, beginning at 6 o'clock p.m. to 7:30 p.m. at 2310 East Linwood Boulevard. Sister Darlene Chamberlain is giving leadership to our Grief and Compassion Ministry at our church. Again, we're saying this is a good thing for those who are struggling with grief or having a difficulty on separation. Why don't you come and sit with others who too are like-minded, who too are struggling with grief? We believe it will be a blessing to you. And the good news is there is no admission charge, so you can just come and be a part. I also want to say good morning and thank you to the good people of the Park Avenue Missionary Baptist Church. My good friend and brother, the Reverend Gregory Stevens, is the pastor, First Lady Sister Carmelita Stevens. And we just say good morning to the Park Avenue family. Thank you for allowing me to serve on last Sunday. Had a wonderful time in worship at the Park Avenue Baptist Church. Again, we were excited to be there. Our Manual alumni, all school alumni group was there. Pastor Stevens afforded me the privilege to be able to preach the word on last Sunday. Well, I trust that all of you were blessed that heard the word on last week at the Park Avenue Baptist Church. Well, let me get out the way. As always, on Sunday morning, we have some wonderful music prepared for you on this very day, and we trust that you enjoy the music that you hear. Here we go with our music for today.
4: Never would have made it. Never could have made it without

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believe he brought me this far. 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And there's something about walking with him, hallelujah. 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

0: Here are the funeral announcements for the week emanating from the Lawrence A. Jones Funeral Homes and Cremations. Mr. Bernard Toomey Jr. graveside services were held on Wednesday, September the 23rd at 1:30 p.m. in the Leavenworth National Cemetery. Ms. Florine McLean funeral services were held on Thursday, September the 24th at 11 o'clock a.m. at the Mount Calvary Church of God in Christ. Interment was in the Leavenworth National Cemetery. And Ms. Janice Conger funeral services were held on Friday, September 25th at 11 o'clock a.m. at the Lawrence A. Jones Linwood Chapel. Interment in the Forest Hill Cemetery. Ms. Lavelle Williams funeral services were held on Saturday, September the 26th at 11 o'clock a.m. at the Lawrence A. Jones Linwood Chapel. Interment in the Forest Hill Cemetery. And Mother Aurora L. Wynn funeral services were held on Saturday, September the 26th at 11 o'clock a.m. at the Victorious Life Church. The interment will be on Monday, September the 28th in the Mount Moriah Cemetery. And arrangements were incomplete at broadcast time for Apostle and Prophet Roland James, Mrs. Fatima Bajia, Infant Jaron Boone, Mr. Robert Cootie, Mr. Ronald Lewis, Mr. John Perkins, and Miss Pamela Waters. 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
3: Hallelujah, that He is Lord. Amen. Hallelujah. God, I want to say thank you, thank you, thank you for your name, the matchless name of Jesus. No other help that I know except the name of Jesus. So, God, I bless you. We bless you in this house. We thank you, God, that every time we call on you, God, you incline your ear to us and you hear and you answer. God, your word says that you already know what we're going to pray for even before we ask. And so we thank you, God, that you know us. You know our names. You know our needs. You know where we are at every given time. And we thank you, God, that you tend to our every concern. God, now I pray, Lord, that you will bless this preaching hour. In the name of Jesus, I pray, God, that you will empty me of myself. And Lord, fill me up with your spirit. God, help me to speak only what thus saith the Lord. God, I pray, oh Lord, that you will put a guard over my mouth and the sword of the Lord in my mouth, that I may cut down every evil force, every wicked place, every wicked thing in the name of Jesus. Satan, we declare that your plans are foiled. You were defeated at the cross of Jesus by the blood of Jesus, and you have no place, no authority in our lives. So God, I pray, oh Lord, that you would use me, Lord. Hide me behind the cross. God, I pray that as I speak, that you, your voice, your word, your will, and your way will go forth. Now, God, let the words of my mouth and the meditations of my heart be acceptable in thy sight. O Lord, you are indeed my strength, and you are my redeemer. And God, I pray it in your holy name, Jesus. Amen. Amen. Amen. Amen. Let's stand for the word this morning. The word of God this morning is found in Ephesians chapter 1, verses 7 and 8. And it says, in him we have redemption through his blood, the forgiveness of sins in accordance with the riches of God's grace that he lavished on us with all wisdom and understanding. Amen. In him we have redemption through his blood, the forgiveness of sins in accordance with the riches of God's grace that he lavished on us with all wisdom and understanding. This morning, the subject is the blood still works. The blood still works. Yeah, the blood still works. Yeah, some of us know the blood still works. Hallelujah. Some of us still cover ourselves with the blood every day. Yeah, we don't leave the house without covering ourselves with the blood. We plead the blood over our lives, over our home, over our children, over our finances, over our spouse, over our job. You got to plead the blood because the blood of Jesus still works. Amen. As human beings, we've come to understand the vital nature of the blood that flows through our bodies. Our blood carries oxygen and nutrients to every cell in our bodies. It fights infection and it regulates our body temperature to maintain overall health. Human blood provides essential, life-sustaining benefits that we would be unable to function or live without. The blood gives life to the body. The blood flows through and it touches every cell in our body. When we go visit the doctor, you can't leave there without them checking what? Your blood. And so while we understand the value of our human blood, how much more should we come to know and understand the power in the blood that Jesus shed for us? I would contend that the blood, Jesus' blood, provides essential life-sustaining benefits that we need for our spiritual and our emotional health and well-being. Listen, no matter how bad your situation or how far you've gone, you need to know that the blood of Jesus still works. I don't care how deep you are or how hopeless things might seem to be. You need to remember that the blood still works. Yeah, it reaches to the highest mountain. It flows to the lowest valley. It's the blood that gives us strength. From day to day, it will never lose its power. The blood still works. Everything in the Bible is framed around the blood. This phrase, "the blood still works," in and of itself suggests that there might be some confusion or misunderstanding about its enduring power. It also suggests that his blood has been working for a long time. And every now and then we need to be reminded that there is power in his blood and that it still works. Anytime still, the word still, is used in a sentence, it indicates that something has been happening for a while or over a period of time, and it continues up until this present moment. There are some who believe that Jesus' shed blood is a thing of the past, and it has no relevance to today's culture and current happenings. But the Word of God tells us that Jesus is the same yesterday, today, and forevermore, and so is the power that's in his blood. The blood of Jesus that kept us for years, months, and even days past, it continues to keep us. His blood continues to protect us. His blood continues to cover us. See, God is not like man. Man has a tendency to start up something. They're excited about it. They have a lot of fervor. They begin with excitement, but over time, that excitement begins to taper off and they stop. See, we're used to people giving their word about something, but before long, they begin to change. But James declares that in God, there is no shadow of turning. What does that mean? It means that God does not switch up on us. Yeah, man will switch up on you, but God will never switch up on you. If he says he loves you, that's it. If Jesus gave up his life so that we could have life, that's it. If he says that he's looking past your faults and instead of judgment, he's seeing your needs, that's it. And listen, I love that man's opinion is, God is not contingent upon man's opinion. Yeah, he doesn't base things off of what man says. Man might change his mind, but man cannot change the mind of God. Man cannot go and talk us out of God's favor and out of God's grace. Your haters can't take your blessings from you. Listen, if he committed to it, that's it. That's all. It is finished.

confused and led astray. But that's why God tells us that we've got to study his word. Help me out, Timothy. He says, study to show yourself what? Approved unto God. A workman that needeth not to be ashamed, because you're doing what? Rightly dividing the word of truth. But listen, you can't rightly divide something that you're not familiar with. If you don't know his word, how are you going to rightly divide it? If you're not spending time with God, how are you going to rightly divide it? If you're not talking to God on a regular basis, how are you going to decipher his voice, his will, his way? But listen, while everything around us is changing, and change is inevitable, there is one thing that is consistent, and that is the power of the blood. It's never lost its power, and it's still working. So let's talk about this blood matter, this blood that Jesus shed, and I'm going to go through this quickly. Number one, the blood has cleansing power. The blood has cleansing power. You should be shouting right now. You should be running around this place because the blood of Jesus has cleansing power. I don't know about you, but when I look over my life and I see the things that I've done, I see all the ways that I failed God, I thank him that his blood cleanses me. John 1:7 says, but if we walk in the light as he is in the light, we have fellowship with one another, and the blood of Jesus Christ, his son, cleanses us, listen, from all sin. Somebody whispered and told you there's only some of your sin. It's this over here, but he surely is not going to forgive you for this over here. The word of God says that Jesus Christ, his son, cleanses us from all sin. Sometimes our lives are so riddled with sin. I know we don't want to talk about it because we come in the church and we're holy. Yeah, we are living right for God. Amen. We're holy. We're set apart. We're sanctified. But if we tell the truth about it, there are times in our lives when it's just riddled with sin. And see, sin is not always what we're doing. Sometimes sin is what we're saying. Sin is what we're thinking. Sometimes it's that bad attitude that we have. See, the problem is we have limited sin to only a few visible things. But sin is much more than that. And whether we know it or not, a lot of times our lives are so full of mess and sin. We are in such a dark place that it's hard for us to even believe that God could still love us. But the blood of Jesus Christ, he says, and his son cleanses us from all sin. That's all. And listen, all means all. Isaiah prophesied and he shared his vision from the Lord. He says, come now. Come on. He said, let us reason together, saith the Lord. Though your sins be as scarlet, he says, they shall be as white as snow. Y'all know the word? Snow. All right. Though they be red like crimson, he says, they shall be as wool. It is God who cleanses us. Not because we're worthy. Not because we've done everything right. Not because we've even earned our way to cleansing. He did it because of his mercy and his grace toward us. I told you, y'all don't know where to shout. You should be running around this place because his blood cleanses you. Yeah, that thing that you don't want nobody else to know about. The blood of Jesus cleanses you. In this part of the text, when Isaiah has this vision, he's talking about it because Israel is sinning. Sin upon sin, and God is ready to bring judgment upon them. But God called for them to lay aside their wrongdoing and to stop sinning. That's simple. And he said, then I'm going to cleanse you and forgive you. They would often have to come and sacrifice to the Lord. They would have to shed the blood of a lamb or something else as a show of repentance. But when Christ came, listen, when Christ came, the Lamb of God came. He sacrificed his shed blood, and his blood covered and cleansed us once and for all. Listen, his blood covers a multitude of sin. A multitude. If we can see in the spirit, we can see all kinds.

of sin just sitting up in here. It's a multitude of sin that God is covering. And while we're looking out around at other people saying, "Ooh, I know they got a lot of sin," you better be careful. Your sin might be stacked up to the ceiling. But his blood cleanses us. We used to say, "What can wash away my sins? Nothing but the blood of Jesus. What can make me whole again? Nothing but the blood of Jesus. Oh, precious is the flow that makes me white as snow. No other fount I know. Nothing but the blood of Jesus." Oh, y'all gonna make me sing it in here. Y'all know it. Yeah. "What can wash away my sin?

Buffalo! Woo! That makes me white as snow. It's been clean. No other found I know. Nothing but the blood. Nothing but the blood. Nothing but the blood of Jesus. Hey! Woo! I'm telling you, it's something about the old hymns. Woo! It's something about the old hymns. And then it says, and it reaches. Hey!

0: making myself happy. The blood of Jesus has cleansing power. Yeah, the blood of Jesus has cleansing power. Have you looked at yourself in a while? You need some cleansing. If nobody's bothered to tell you, let me tell you, we need some cleansing. I'm not going to say you, I'm talking about me too. We need some cleansing. And when we really look at ourselves realistically, when we tell ourselves the truth about who we are and what we are, we can't help but rejoice that the blood has the power to cleanse us. So the blood has cleansing power, and then the blood has redeeming power. The blood of Jesus redeems us. What does this redemption mean? Redemption is the act of saving someone from sin or evil. It's buying back something that was lost or sold. Have any of you all ever been lost? Yeah. Today's text says that we have redemption through Christ's blood. Nothing else. We have been saved from the penalty, the punishment, and the power of sin. And then one day, we're going to be saved from the very presence of sin. Listen, we were bought with a price, and the price for our liberty, the price for our freedom, was Christ's shed blood. Sin had separated us from God, and listen, it had carried us far from Him. But the blood of Jesus is what has made the difference. Ephesians 2:13 says, "But now in Christ Jesus, you who once were far off have been brought near by the blood of Christ." Y'all missed that. We were once far off, but it says now we've been brought near by the blood of Christ. Listen, sin pushed you out, but the blood of Jesus brought you in. Yeah, your wrong attitude, your thinking, it distanced you from God, but the blood of Jesus rescued you. Your gossip, your backbiting, your wayward thinking, your stirring up mess and division, it pushed you away from God, but Jesus shed blood. It ushered you right back into right relationship and fellowship with God. That's why people in the world can't understand believers. They see us sometimes not doing what we need to do, but what they don't understand is the power of the blood. The power of the blood changes things for us. We're not just left out there. Jesus knew that we needed that sacrifice. He knew that we needed that shed blood because we couldn't reach up to God on our own. We couldn't reach up. Reverend Collier used to say, and so God was reaching down and we were reaching up and there was a gap. And Jesus got right there in the middle of that gap. And His shed blood is what makes the difference. So the blood brought you up close. The blood brought you in. And listen, whenever you've been brought into something, you already know everybody's not going to be happy about it. Some people don't want you brought in. It's some circles in life, some organizations and some things that we just have even out here in the world. Everybody don't want to bring you in. And then when you're brought in, everybody ain't celebrating that you've been brought in. Yeah. And so in this case, the enemy was not happy. He's not happy that you've been brought in. Do you know that the accuser, the devil, is running to God every day? It says morning and night. And he's accusing you. Guess what? He's spilling all your tea. He's spilling all your tea to God. Listen, Revelation tells us, "For the accuser of our brothers and sisters has been thrown down." The one who accuses them before God day and night. Yeah, the devil don't stop. He's accusing you in the morning when you wake up, and he's accusing you at night when you're trying to get some sleep. He's constantly trying to tell God about who you are. But listen, God already knows who you are. God already knows what you've done. God knew it before you said it, before you did it, before you thought it. Which is why he gave us Christ and his shed blood. Because we need that cleansing. We need that redemption. And so while he's spilling the tea, trying to tell God all your dirt, the word of God says, listen, he's already been thrown down. In other words, God ain't thinking about him. Yeah, he's already justified you. So we have the blood that has cleansing power. We have the blood that has redeeming power. And next we have the blood that has saving power. Somebody saying the blood has saving power. And you know what? I want to just go back a minute because I think I missed something there. I talked about the accuser of the brethren. But I feel in my spirit that sometimes we are also our own worst enemy. Some of you keep accusing yourself. Yeah, some of you keep on digging back up something that's old and dead. Some of you feel like God can't forgive you or love you because of what you've done. Listen, there is nothing too great that God cannot forgive you of. There's nothing too low. I know man can't, because man can't understand. Man can't do it the way God does it. But God, he loves you, he sees you, and he's given his son to shed his blood so that you can be cleansed and you can be redeemed. So why don't you stop holding your past over your own head? Don't you be the accuser against yourself. Some of us disqualify ourselves from the work of God and the things that God wants us to do because we say, well, I've messed up too much. God already knows about it. What you need to do is repent. In sincerity, not running back, doing the same thing again, but repent with all your heart and tell the Lord, I'm never looking back. I'm never looking back. And you gotta pray every day that that stronghold stays destroyed. Because the minute you let your guard down, the enemy's coming back with temptation. But the word of God tells us that there's no temptation that he will not give us what? A way of, some of y'all know the word, a way of escape. I don't know, God told me to share that with somebody today. Because God has cleansed you, he's redeemed you. So walk in it. Walk in it. Stop walking around like you're guilty. Stop hanging your head down like you're guilty. Stop refusing to walk in the fullness of God. So he gives us saving power. The blood of Jesus indeed saves. In Matthew 26, 28, and we're going to hear this a little bit later, it says, this is my blood of the new covenant, which is poured out for many for the forgiveness of sins. Jesus' blood has been poured out. It's not just dribbled out. The word says it's poured out. And listen, it's poured out as a sacrifice to cover our multitude of sins. The word says it was poured out for many, not just for a few, not just for some, but for many, for all of us who are willing to receive. In just a little bit, we're going to be taking the Lord's Supper so that we can remember, we can memorialize Jesus' sacrifice for us. And I don't know if everybody knows why we take the Lord's Supper. That's what it's for. He says we need to remember what Christ has done. So at that time, we take what is symbolizing the blood and we drink that blood that's cleansing us. When you take that blood later, ask God, cleanse me of my wrong. Confess your sins. You tell the Lord about it. You ain't got to tell everybody else in the room about it. Tell the Lord about it and let him wash you clean. Amen. And then we're going to take the body as well, which was broken for us. But just as Jesus instructed his disciples, we're going to drink of the cup, which symbolizes the shed blood. He calls it the blood, listen, of the new covenant, because his shed blood was going to cover a multitude of sins once and for all. So we don't have to sacrifice a lamb or a fatted calf. How many of you all got a lamb or a fatted calf to go slaughter in the back? No, we don't have to do that. That's no longer required because Christ paid our sin debt. Yeah, we don't have to jump through hoops. We don't have to satisfy some people's weird idiosyncrasies so that we can be saved. No, God makes it plain. Jesus' death on the cross was final, and it was the eternal seal of God's grace and forgiveness for us. His word says, much more than. It says, having been justified by his blood. The word of God says, we shall be saved from wrath through him. Once again, y'all don't know where to shout. Listen, the blood of Jesus justifies you. His blood justifies you. What does that mean? It means that you're free of guilt. You're free of sin. I know you messed up, but the word of God says, Jesus says, when you accept me and my shed blood, he says you're free of guilt and sin. And his blood makes us right with God. God is a righteous judge, and he declares us as sinners, listen, not guilty. Y'all sitting there acting like you deserve justification. He says he calls us not guilty. People are going to call you guilty all day long. People are going to remind you of stuff you said and did 10, 15, 20 years ago. Half that stuff you can't even do anymore, and people are still remembering. They still going and digging all that old stuff back up that God has already buried, and he says, you're not guilty. And listen, it wasn't our doing. It wasn't our doing that made us right with God. There was nothing that we could do to make us right with God. It was all God. Tell somebody next to you, it was all God. He says, there is therefore now, somebody knows the word. There is therefore now, no, he said some condemnation. There is therefore now, listen, that means can't nobody condemn you. And let me be clear, because somebody might get confused. That's not saying that we just excuse wrongdoing. That's not what that's saying. Because when we're wrong, God wants us to confess and he wants us to repent. And sometimes we have to be corrected by other people too. So that doesn't mean we just say, oh, everything's okay. Just come on in here and do everything. No. If we love God, it should surely be reflected in how we live. You can't tell me you love me and then you just go do any old thing. Reverend Collier, you marry me. You can't tell me I love you and then I'm just going to go do any old thing, right? How many wives or husbands would that be okay with? I love you, but I'm just going to go do, and I'm keeping it clean. I'm just going to go do any old thing. That wouldn't fly. So if we love God.
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3: I want to speak to you shortly from the word on today, then we'll commune. Matthew 6 and 9. I have a little small thought. Matthew 6 and 9. Accomplishing in life is very important. Nothing fulfills a person more than self-achievement. You can have many successful people around you doing great things, but unless you are doing something yourself, you can be in the midst of successful people and still feel like a failure.
4: Come on.
3: I want to read the Lord's Prayer this morning. And then if you will help me, I want to just talk about one verse. The Lord's Prayer. It said, after this manner, it tells us that when we pray, that to go into our secret closet, and that when we pray, we're supposed to be praying to God.
4: Yeah.
3: Not praying to be seen.
4: Yeah.
3: Not using big, bad, educated, sophisticated words all the time, because sometimes you will put a prayer together that will be well structured. But because we're talking to our Father,
4: come on.
3: And God is our Father, all the time we don't have to be sophisticated trying to really impress the Father, who already knows what we're going through.
4: Amen.
3: The Bible said that he knows what we stand in need of even before we ask him. The Bible also says something to the fact that he knows the numbers of hair on our head, or the number of hair that we don't have, or the number of hair that we lost, or even the number of hair that we done bought. He already knows them. And since he's an omnipotent God, an omniscient, an ever-present God, then he already knows everything anyway. Sometime when I'm in my secret closet and I go to a store, making my petition made known to God, I say, well, Lord, you already know. And ain't no sense in me coming trying to fix it up, because you are already know. So in spite of what I say, you already know the real deal. Yeah. That's the kind of God that we serve. And so it's a way to come to God. It's a way to humble ourselves to God. It's a way to submit to God. It's this Christian thing is not about trying to impress God.
4: Uh-huh.
3: It's about obeying God. Come on, somebody. Because we can do a whole lot of things trying to impress him and be wrong.
4: Come on.
3: So it's best to humble ourselves, find his will, search for his will. The Bible says that when we have searched for him with all our heart, then we can find him. God is not so far off that you can't find. Y'all got a witness?
4: Amen.
3: As a matter of fact, he's already here. He's here right now listening, and he inhabited our praise and inhabited our worship and dwelled here. And that's why when the praise went up, the blessed her came down. We felt his spirit when our praise turned to worship. We got into his presence and his anointing came in the room. That's why hands went up and mouths went open saying, glory, hallelujah.
4: Yes, Lord.
3: Because we have gotten in touch with God.
4: Jesus.
3: Matthew 6:9 said, after this manner, therefore pray ye, our Father, which art in heaven, hallowed be thy name. Thy kingdom come, thy will be done in earth as it is in heaven. Give us this day our daily bread, and forgive us of our trespasses, our debts, our sins, our wrong, as we forgive those who trespass against us. And lead us not into temptation, but deliver us from evil. And lead us not into temptation, but deliver us from evil. And lead us not into temptation.
4: Jesus.
3: But deliver us from evil, for thine is the kingdom and the power and the glory forever. Amen. I want to talk to you from this 11th verse. Give us this day our daily bread. When the children of Israel were wandering, God would feed them daily.
4: Yes.
3: With enough to keep them for that day. And he instructed them how much to take. And if they took more than they should have, it wasn't going to do nothing but go bad.
4: Come on.
3: Because he was providing them enough food, enough manna, enough nourishment, enough to sustain them on a daily basis, because he is the provider. If I could leave a thought with you, I want to leave a thought with you. The covenant that God wants. The covenant that God wants. I don't know about you, but every now and then I talk to myself. Well, I do know about some of y'all. Y'all talk to yourself all the time. And when I talk to myself, and when I go into these self-evaluation modes, and the self-evaluation time and time to be honest with myself, I am just that, honest with myself. And the most important thing is sometimes I look at my productivity on the job. And evaluate, are you committed? Are you producing? Are you doing everything that you're supposed to be doing as an employee? Are you representing God on your job?
4: Yes, come on.
3: And when your employer or peers look at you, because you do know folk look at you, do they see somebody producing and doing the job that they supposed to do?
4: Jesus.
3: Or are they seeing a slacker?
4: Uh-huh.
3: A half-stepper?
4: Jesus.
3: And I'm not used to that, because as I was a young man, I went to the military and I got with dedicated folk, and we learned how to be the go-to person.
4: Uh-huh.
3: The person that if you wanted something done and you want it done right,
4: come on.
3: Go to Chief Shepherd.
4: Yes.
3: Chief Shepherd to take care of you. Chief Shepherd to look out for you. Chief Shepherd to get the job done.
4: Yes.
3: So sometimes I evaluate myself on the job to see, are you really productive or not? Because I don't have to lie to myself. And if it's some areas where I'm falling short, I identify them to myself. Now, I may not tell nobody else, and they probably already know. But if it's an area where I'm falling short, I identify that to myself. And every now and then I evaluate myself as a husband.
4: Come on.
3: I won't let you know I need a whole lot of prayer in that area. Amen. As are you leading your wife like you should lead? Are you being the example? Are you loving her like you should love her? I thought I had some honest folks in here, but I see y'all not going to talk to me today. Y'all just going to look at me. I evaluate myself, and guess what? I be honest with myself. If it's some areas that I'm not doing what I'm called to do, I be honest with myself and say, well, you know, you could tighten this up. All y'all want to talk to me now when I'm talking about, or you could tighten up that. You could do better in this area. Or I'll be honest with myself, man, you doing it.
4: Come on.
3: You got it going on. Huh?
4: Amen.
3: Because in marriage is more than just providing.
4: Yes.
3: I'm on somebody.
4: Amen.
3: Then I evaluate myself for my children. See, you got your marriage, but then you got your family. And then I evaluate, man, I be honest with myself. Are you still, I know they grown, but are you still being the leader in their life and being effective in their life? Are you touching their lives like you know what I'm saying? Because, you know, you're here now, but it's going to be one day. You ain't always going to be here. So while you're here, why don't you try to lead your kids and talk to your kids as adults and not children no more? Are you doing what you can do to be effective in your job and in your marriage and in your family? I can talk to myself. And sometimes I see some strengths while I'm doing the best I can. And guess what? It ain't no book on it. So what John does over here ain't necessarily going to work for me. I ain't got that type of personality. I can only do the best I can do with what I got and what I'm working with. But the truth of the matter is, the question is, are you doing the best with what you got? Or are you wasting time? Are you missing the mark? Do they love you? Do they respect you? Do they see you through a lens as somebody that has really touched their lives and affect their lives? And are you grown? They grown? Are you still helping them and inspiring them to develop and be all that they could be? I have these type of conversations with myself. Then I come to the church. I need much help in that area. And I just see myself as a pastor. I see myself as a superintendent. Come on. And I see myself as a spiritual leader. Because as a pastor, people are watching you. Watch this. Some people are even depending on you. And some people have even put their trust in you. And so I have to be honest with myself and evaluate myself as a pastor. Have you done what God has called you to be? What type of leader are you? Or are you leading just because you have a title? You're not going to help me. Just because you have a title don't mean you leading.
5: Amen.
3: You can have a title and ain't doing nothing.
5: Amen.
3: You can be in a position and ain't doing nothing with the title or the calling or the ministry or the anointing that God has put on your life. And saints, every now and then, whatever your place is, whatever your position is, you need to have an honest conversation with yourself and do some self-evaluating and ask yourself, are you producing on the level that God has called you to?
5: Amen.
3: Amen. Let me tell you something about being in place for those of us that are here. And some of y'all have been faithful, and I want to thank you. God's going to evaluate you upon your faithfulness. And one thing that the enemy knows is that God's going to not only evaluate you for your faithfulness, God's going to reward you for your faithfulness. And one thing I know about the enemy, he's trying his best to knock all of us out of place so we will not produce.
5: Yes.
3: Nobody going to work with me ever again. One of the biggest struggles I have is telling the devil to shut up. Loose here, the blood of Jesus. Loose your hope. He's trying to show you something and give you a reason why you should not be productive in all of these areas.
5: Come on. Amen.
3: He's trying to stop us and block us from being productive to the level that God has called us to be. A covenant. A covenant. A covenant. Y'all just give me a covenant. A covenant that God wants. Most people don't have a problem with admitting or saying or accepting the covenant with God.
5: Come on.
3: I said most people, some folk run from it. Most people don't have a problem with admitting or accepting or acknowledging a covenant with God. But the problem is, are we going to operate to the level that God, I'm reminded of the scripture that said, but seek ye first the kingdom of God and his righteousness. Then it says, and then all of these things will be added to you. I want to talk about that 11th verse. Give us this day our daily bread. So point number one is that God wants to have covenant with you. You're not going to help me.
5: Come on.
3: Covenant means an agreement. And I talked to the ministerial staff today, and I challenged them and I asked them, because this is where I am in my life. I understand that God, because he talks to me. He told us. Do I got a witness?
4: Yes, sir.
3: This is not something that is foreign. This is not something that we don't know. Most of us, God has been pulling on us and talking to us and drawing us and speaking to us on the job, speaking to us in our sleep, speaking to us in the shower, speaking to us in the church, knowing what God and feeling God drawing us to come closer and do what he's called us to do is not foreign to most of us. Most of us know that God wants to have an agreement with us. Come on, somebody. To do something or not to do. Uh-oh, come on, somebody. Something. And so, knowing that God has a purpose for our life and calling for our life is not new. You want that witness? To most of us, we know that it's an agreement which brings about a relationship or commitment between God and his people. An agreement, agreed by lease, agreed by deed, or other legal binding contract. And in the spirit, I want to tell you that this agreement is legally a binding between us and God. It's kind of like getting married, making a vow between, it's not only to the people, it ain't only to the person. That marriage vow ain't only to the person, it ain't only before the people, but the vow is really. And I want to know, have you had an evaluation? And one of the things that, as I go to my closing, I just wanted to give you a thought this morning. That's all. Just want to put something, make something go on. And one of the things I didn't do intentionally was say, I'm going to have a Daniel fast in January. And I intentionally didn't do it. Now, we've been talking about what date we are going to do it. Amen. What date the church is going to do it. But I didn't want to just go through the motions.
5: Come on.
3: I didn't want to just be doing it just to be doing it.
5: Yeah.
3: I don't want to be doing it because everybody else is doing it. But when I made that agreement with God and covenant with God that I would deny my flesh and seek his face, I wanted it to be meaningful. And a personal commitment between me and God.
5: Yeah.
3: That I'm setting everything apart to seek your face and call on your name and get a fresh anointing and a fresh vision for the people of God. So every now and then you got to be honest with yourself and say, where do I stand?
5: Jesus.
3: You can't evaluate everything else and leave out your spiritual evaluation.
5: Yeah.
3: You can't evaluate your productivity on the job, in the house, with the kids, and leave God out.
5: Come on.
3: I want to tell you who makes me productive.
5: Yeah.
3: I want to tell you who makes me the best me that I can be.
5: Yeah.
3: I want to tell you who keeps this flesh under subjection. I want to tell you who brings out my best personality. If we're not submit to the covenant that God has given to me. But it becomes hard sometimes.
5: Yeah.
3: Am I making any sense up in here?
4: Yes,
3: you owe yourself that.
5: Yeah.
3: To evaluate yourself. Quit looking at everybody. Somebody say, man, did you know? No. Not only did I know, I really don't know. I don't want to know.
5: Come on.
3: Because I got my hands full.
5: Yeah. Right. Jesus.
3: We're trying to do and trying to be.
5: Yeah.
3: and trying to produce what he called.
6: Come on.
7: Amen.
6: Amen.
3: Me to be.
6: Yeah, me.
3: Come on, somebody.
6: Yeah.
3: So I'm looking at somebody. I'm judging somebody. I'm evaluating somebody.
6: Jesus.
3: But it's me that I'm looking at.
6: Yeah, yeah.
3: And that's another trick of the devil. Got you caught up watching everybody. Man, did you know? Child, did you know? And Jesse, you talking about everybody else and stuff and talking about you.
6: Ooh, say that.
3: You know everybody else's faults, but deny your own faults. I got the wrong message today.
6: Yeah.
3: And I'm talking about the covenant that God wants, not the covenant that we want. Because the covenant that we want will justify us not pushing and pressing and sacrificing.
6: Yeah,
3: and sacrifice and standing.
6: Uh-huh.
3: Come on, somebody.
6: Come
3: the
6: on.
3: Covenant that we want has a compromise in it.
6: Uh-huh. Say that.
3: But the covenant that God wants,
6: Jesus,
3: and the covenant that God has called us to,
6: uh-huh,
3: don't have no place. Turn your voice down, sir. Turn your voice down. For a compromise.
7: Right.
3: But the covenant that God wants is a holy covenant. It's a sacred covenant. Come on, somebody. It's a righteous covenant. The covenant that God wants is a call from God. He said, I knew you even before you was formed in your mother's belly. I knew who you was. And I don't know about you, but I've been praying and asking the Lord to help me do better with the covenant that he has called me to. Woo! And that's where this Lord's Prayer comes in. When I go into my secret closet, I'll say something like this: give me this day my daily bread. Come on, somebody. That means, Lord, what you've called me to do, help me do it.
6: Yes.
3: And sometimes he'll say, read this book.
6: Yeah.
3: Huh? Sometimes he'll say, sacrifice this money. When it comes to money, do we get all, see, you always have to come back about money. Now, the Bible comes back to the money.
6: Yeah.
3: The Bible is the one that told me to pay my tenth.
6: Yeah.
3: The Bible is the one that told me don't come before him without an offering. But I want to tell you, I will give everything that I got because I found out that it works. I found out that sowing seeds into the kingdom and blessing the house of God. And can I tell you something else? The man of God really works. I'm so glad that Ronald McKay, when I got saved at 19 years old, he said, oh, you going to pay tithes, son? I didn't even never heard about that. I said, what is that? He said, a tenth of your income. I said, man, I only got $500. You mean you want 50? I had rent. I had a car payment. I had a new wife. I had a light payment, gas payment. Had to buy some food. You mean he want 10% of what I got? That man had one word to say, and that was, yeah. He didn't give me no explanation. He told me to Malachi 3:10, he didn't try to fix it up, fluff it up, or nothing like that. He left it for me to make a decision. I wouldn't have to talk to my wife and say, have you ever heard of this thing? She ain't ever heard of that thing. We talked about it. Are we going to do it or not? And both of us, the 19-year-old, came back and said, we'll do it.
6: Come on.
3: We said we'll do it because we want to obey the Bible.
6: We said
3: we'll do it because we made an agreement with God that we will give our life to you and accept you as our personal Savior, and whatever it took, we want to be in your will.
7: Amen.
3: I wouldn't be standing here today.
7: Amen.
3: Wouldn't be blessed as I am today if I had agreed to obey the covenant. Can I work on it? Now, sometime it takes something for me to bring that money in this church and put it on the table when I have other needs.
6: Yeah.
3: other desires and other wants.
8: I wish it,
3: but because of the covenant that God wants. The covenant that God wants is a covenant of obedience. It's a covenant of sacrifice. Are you sacrificing your time? Are you sacrificing your talent? Are you being who God called us to be? And sometimes I have to ask him, give me this day my daily bread. I need you to work inside of me, both the mind and the will to do of the covenant that you called. I wish I had a witness.
7: Thank you, Lord.
6: Yes.
3: Up in here.
6: Yes.
3: Can I close the book?
6: Yes.
3: Up in here.

0: be done. And when God comes and tells you what he wants you to do, you say what you don't feel like doing. Or what you don't believe. Yeah. Or I don't understand. Yeah. And I don't see. And I is what's killing you.
1: Yeah. Yeah.
0: When you put I ahead of your covenant.
1: Yeah.
0: That God wants. You will never produce on the level that he calls you to produce. I got the wrong words.
1: Yeah, right.
0: But I'm looking for somebody.
1: Yeah.

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2: 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Thuston. And you will be walking out with plenty of time for lunch and plenty of strength for your journey. I know Bishop will tell you wherever you think you are going, God is already there. God sent this service this Sunday for you. Now, join this service already in progress.

of scripture, just some instructions, just some closing instructions. Numbers, okay, yeah, Numbers, chapter 18. I think that's what you want to look at for some closing instructions, because God is not just meandering around in your past, but he is working consistently on your future. You're more concerned with your past, but he has disposed of that, and he is more preoccupied with your future. Yeah. And so your future is unknown to you, right? But it is as clear to God as your present. It's because we are finite beings. We do not have access to the future. The closest thing we can do is attempt to predict the forecast. And you know how many times that's been a miscalculation. God not only knows your future, he is in your future. That's the difference between a human and God. He goes places we do not have the ability to go. He has thoughts we are not able to think. Can y'all hear me? Yeah, we have a beginning and an ending. He always has been. He always will be. We serve a God that has all power, and we have so little power. And we're imperfect, but he is perfect. We're somewhere, and he's always everywhere. And that's why when your praise goes up, it's healthy for you. Because when you praise him, you're recognizing he's much greater than all of us put together. So while we can only travel in our past and get dizzy in our future, he is already in the future, in our future. He already has a glimpse, a view of you when you make it to heaven in peace. Yeah, he already sees you as a perfected vessel. Now, you know in your own sense you're far from a perfected vessel. But God not only sees your presence, he sees you holding on. Sees you going through. He sees you getting stronger. God already sees you making giant steps until you're like David and Goliath and you're a giant slayer. He already sees you using the power he's given you over the power of the enemy. He doesn't see you in your defeated state. He sees you coming through, because you've learned not to live by bread alone, but by every word that proceedeth out of the mouth of God. Say yes. Why don't y'all say, he's already in my future. You on your way to your future. He's already in there. In my Father's house are many mansions. That's your future. And if it were not so, I would have told you. That's your future, John 14. I go to prepare. That's your future. I go to prepare a place for you. And if it were not so, I would not have told you. Thank you, Jesus. That where I am, I'm in your future, where you can be there also. He's already preparing your future mansion. He's already preparing your future place. He's already getting you ready for what he has in store for you. And I wish you just shout, he's a great God. And so in your future, these instructions will assist you. Did I tell you Numbers 18? Go to Numbers chapter 18. And if you got it, you can say, I got it. Yeah. And so in verse 1, the Lord said unto Aaron, thou and thy sons and thy father's house with thee shall hear the inquiry of the sanctuary. Am I reading it right? You and your sons with you, and shall bear the iniquity of your priesthood. They're going to go through
a lot just because they have an assignment. Verse 6, And I, behold, I have taken your brethren the Levites from among the children of Israel to you that are given as a gift for the Lord to do the service of the congregation of the tabernacle of the congregation. So I'm giving all of you a special assignment, and with it will be a special duty. But now he says, I'm also going to give you a special gift. In verse 1, he says, you're going into this assignment. It's going to be a heavy burden, a tremendous responsibility. Not one of the devil, but one that is your duty. And that will be the priesthood that you are in. But in verse 6, with that, I'm going to give you a gift so you can do the service of the Lord. Verse 11, and this is thine, the heave offering of their gift, and all the wave offering, the children of Israel, I've given them unto thee and to your sons and your daughters with you by statute forever. Everyone that is clean in thy house shall eat of it. I'm about to give you an offering, and then you're going to give me an offering. So let's watch those steps. First of all, I've got a responsibility. I've got a duty I'm calling you into. And now with that duty, I'm going to give you a gift. Because whenever God gives you greater responsibility, he gives you greater rewards. And not only that, but anybody else who is associated with that is going to benefit. Verse 12, the best of the oil, the best of the wine.

0: things God has for you are only going to grow in value because he often has a habit of saving the best for last. Sometimes you come to the impression that maybe this is as good as it gets, but no, the first fruits is not only a time, but it's a value. And the first fruits is the best of the oil, the best of the wine, the best of the wheat, the first fruits of them, which the people offer unto the Lord, I'm giving it to you. Somebody's going to bless you, and you're going to be a blessing. If you can hear me, say, I hear you.
1: I hear you.
0: Yeah. And whatsoever is first ripe in the land, which they shall bring unto the Lord, shall be thine. Everyone that is clean in thine house shall eat of it. Verse 14, everything devoted in Israel shall be thine. In other words, God is going to give you so much of his goodness until you know it could not have come from any place else but the Lord. I'm about to close the book because my time is about up now. And I'm not even going to finish this because first fruits is more than just one day. First fruits is you preparing for what only God could give you. Usually we think so much about what we give to him until we lose sight of, does he really have all that to give to us? Don't you ever think that what God has done for you is any way to be the measurement of what he has in store? And that's just the instruction I want to leave with you today. God has gone through steps. He's a God of order. And this world, as magnificent as it was not made in one day. God went day by day, even before there were days. God is the one who created days. Days are the result of sun and stars and the earth's rotation, but God said, first, let's just have some light. And when God said, let there be light, there was light. And that's before he even made the sun and the moon and the stars. And before he made the fish, he made the seas. Because if he had not been in order, he would have made the fish before there were any seas. And he would have made the bees before there were any trees. Can you imagine what a mess it would have been if God made all the fish and there was no sea for them to swim in? If God had made the birds and there were no trees for them to nest in? But God went through a magnificent sequential process. And at the end of every day, he said, now that's good. And when he finally got through with us, made man in his image and after his likeness, male and female, then he said, all of this is very good. Say yes. You're not going to get to the end of your journey until you get to the midpoint. You're not going to get to the harvest that is entitled to you until you do some more planting. You're not going to get to the end if you haven't even started at the finish. For the race is not given to the swift. I'm through. The battle is not given to the strong, but to them that endure unto the end, the same shall be saved. You've got to get your responsibility, Levites. And once you got it, you know that you are going to be an intercessor for my people. And you know who I'm talking to today? I'm looking right at you and at you. I'm looking at every one of you and each one of you. Only as a vessel of the divine eyes from on high. God is making you an intercessor. God is making you a go-between. He's letting you see what others could not even handle because you will become the prayer warrior. You'll be the one that carries enough power to share with those that are powerless. I wish you would say yes. You see our nation, you see our city, you see our economy, you see our culture. Do you see the state of

Somebody ought to say, we're living in the last day. But God will make you an intercessor, and when he makes you a priestly warrior, then he will give you a gift. And the gift will be greater than even your labor. Say yes. And then when he gives you that gift, then you'll be able to give something from your flock and something from your harvest and something from your field and something from your vineyards. But the book said it'll be the best of the oil and the best of the wine and the best of the wheat. Why do we always think we got to get the bottom of the barrel? Why do we have to feel like we always have to get the back of the leftovers? Why do we have to always think we get what I used to get, the hand-me-downs for what somebody else has worn? When you get that, somebody say, tell me when. Well, when you get that, that is just a reminder for you that that's your warm-up. Because if you can be faithful over a few things, God will make you ruler over many things. Go through your condition and God will make you an advocate for somebody else coming through their condition. What you're facing right now, God is qualifying you so you'll be able to bear what he has in store for you. Say yes. When you get through school, you'll be able to tell somebody else, graduation is not impossible. Hallelujah. When you're able to see your home stabilized, you're going to be a living testimony that he can turn the darkness into day. Say yes. When you come through that valley, you're going to be a shining light. He'll take you from the guttermost to the uttermost. Say yes. Maybe all I'm trying to tell you is my instructions for today. It

everything he wants me to be. Say yes! That's enough. Stand up, y'all. That's enough. Stand up. Stand with me if you can. Stand with me if you can. We'll get our first fruits gift maybe today, but if not, next Sunday. But here's some instructions. It's study time. Look all around this tabernacle, and those of us that are joining us live, look wherever you can look. You can really look in the mirror. You're looking at survivors. You're looking at survivors. What the enemy meant for evil, what he meant for your deterioration, he meant to take you apart piece by piece. He's too wicked to make it a slow, painful exit, but he comes to tear you apart piece by piece, get you feeling burdened, isolated, lose your consecration, your appetite until you don't even feel like praying. Got to make yourself go to church. That's why they don't come sometime. They're so twisted by the cares of this life. It's not they're working. It's not they're not well. But the enemy is taking you apart piece by piece. Because he wants you destroyed, not just robbed, not just killed, destroyed. He comes to kill, steal, and to destroy. But you have survived. You are among the first fruits, the best of the wheat, the best of the oil, the best of the wine, the best of the cattle. And the enemy never told you that, did he? He never told you the reason I'm attacking you like I'm attacking you is because you're the top grade. You're the highest quality. You've been chosen to be a Levite, a priest in the house of God. Lift your hands to God and say, I will not be destroyed. He has made me first fruits. First in his plan, first in his redemption. Tell it, I'm first in his anointing, and I shall not be destroyed in the name of Jesus. Give him five of your very best hallelujahs. Your best, your very best. Every head bowed. Now, Lord, now you know I wouldn't have done that if you hadn't told me to do that. And I'm going to ask the saints to say one sentence, and they will receive the gifts that you have given us. You lying Satan, we'll always know you're the liar. Just like we'll always know that COVID is a disease. We'll always know Satan is the source of every disease. Hallelujah. Comes to steal our joy. Come on and just tell the Lord, thank you for my joy. Take away our sense, but you give us wisdom. Tell him, thank you for giving us wisdom. Then even those that are weak and have no strength, you give us wisdom and you give us strength. Tell him, thank you for strength for this journey. Come on, pray with me. Lord, thank you for the strength you've given us for this journey. And finally, Lord, I want to thank you that everything you start,
in a marvelous way that we could never explain. You always finish what you have started. And what you've started in us, you will finish it. And that's because of Jesus. That's because of the one that bled and died on the tree. It's because of the one that went into the grave of hell for us, went to hell and came out with power over death, hell, and the grave. You will finish the good work you started. Thank you, Jesus. Tell him, thank you, Jesus.

A glorious service from the historic Boone Tabernacle Church of God in Christ, downtown Kansas City, corner 12th and Virginia. Thank you, my brothers and my sisters, for joining us and listening in. This will be pointless and a waste of time without you. I am sure you're aware when the word goes forth, God sends deliverance. Miracles happen. 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I would love for you to join the Tabernacle family in a Holy Ghost love fellowship this morning. Also, from where you are, join hundreds of God seekers and Christ followers for the 90-minute live worship. Though the devil is a deceiver, that Christ is all and all, the anointing of Christ destroys the yoke. And until next Sunday, you must claim everything God has for you today.

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1: Good morning. 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
2: 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My name is James Tunnel III, and so glad you're joining us on this sanctified Sunday morning. Yes, it is the fourth Sunday in the month of September, 2026, and we're blessing his name because you know what? God is so good to us, and we are giving him praise. Psalms 150:6 says, "Let everything that hath breath praise the Lord." Hallelujah. It's another day's journey that we are glad about as we are in the fall season right now. Thank God for the seasons. Remember that as you go throughout your day, as you go throughout your week, please know that God is in control. And no matter what you're going through, no matter the situation, the problem, the issue, whatever it may be, he can handle it. Stay with us all half hour long. We've got some inspiration, some great gospel music, and it's all just for you. You're tuned to Precious Memories, brought to you by the Watkins Heritage Chapel.

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0: These are your announcements for the week of September 27, 2026. Funeral services were held for Miss July Tuberville on Monday, September 21st at the Watkins Heritage Chapel, private disposition. Funeral services were held for Mr. Leon Stapleton on Friday, September 25th at the Macedonia Baptist Church, interment Forest Hill Cemetery. Funeral services were also held for Mr. Henry Hanley on Friday, September 25th at the Friendship Baptist Church, interment Floral Hill Cemetery. And funeral services were also held for Mr. Claude Ford on Saturday, September 26th at the Watkins Heritage Chapel, interment Forest Hill Cemetery. Memorial services will be held for Miss Rena R. Blount Williams on Saturday, October 3rd at 2 p.m. at the Apostolic Revival Church, 8787 Old Santa Fe Road in Kansas City, Missouri. And arrangements were incomplete at broadcast time for Miss Shirley Sewell and Miss Joanne Rowe. For more information and for complete details, please call the Watkins Heritage Chapel at 816-861-3030.
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3: And the Lord shall bless you, my friend, Bishop Clifford A. Jackson here live from the pastoral office of the St. Paul Monument of Faith East location, 4960 East Linwood, right here on the Boulevard. And I'm inviting you to come join us today at the Monument of Faith, where one service can change your entire life. Yesterday, the Monument of Faith Deliverance Choir will be singing extra special. And, of course, you can have praise and worship with Little Shirley, that is, Evangelist Laura Ann Wallace and the praise team. You don't want to miss it today at the Monument of Faith, 4960 East Linwood on the Boulevard, and you still have time to get it. Well, I want to thank those of you who were with us on last night, those of you who came out in numbers, and of course, in great numbers on last night at our north location, what we officially call it, of course, the Monument. You were there last night in great numbers. I want to say thank you to all of our guests and all of the people of God who came in to mass themselves last night, who started from the very beginning until the very end. We want to thank you for all of your patronage and, of course, your godly support. And hats off to Sister Donna Johnson and the Monument of Faith Deaconess Board and the Evangelist Laura Ann Wallace and the Music Department. We just want to thank you for all that you have done for a very, very successful service on last night. Well, today, let me give you this announcement today. Today at 5 p.m., all of my friends, Wyandotte County, all of my friends here, there, and everywhere, I want you to join me today at the Madden Temple, Church of God in Christ. Madden Temple, Church of God in Christ, located at 2200 Ruby Street in Kansas City, Kansas. That's right, where the pastor is, the Elder Lee A. Allen Spite Jr. is the pastor. Pastor Lee Allen Spite Jr. is the pastor. Pastor Lee Allen Spite, my cousin Lee Allen Spite. You know Lee Allen Spite. Pastor Spite, the one, of course, who plays that guitar, the one who plays those guitars, plays organ, sings. You close your eyes, you think you're listening to Stevie Wonder. That man. We're celebrating Pastor Lee Allen Spite today at 5 p.m. at the Madden Temple Church of God in Christ, 2200 Ruby Street in Kansas City. Kansas. We'll be there, and of course, we'll be preaching a special word for him on this afternoon. The choir of the Monument will be there, and of course, all of St. Paul will be joining us this afternoon. So if you're free, I urge you, I beseech you, I beg of you to come and join us this afternoon for another knockout, drag-out service in the Spirit of the Lord. Well, let me tell you this. I'm just wanting to worship and thank God for another day that he has made. This is the great day of this week. That's right. If we don't see another day, this is the best day of the week because God left us here in the land of living. So I want to encourage you this Sunday morning to go to some church that's open in Jesus' name. Go to any church that's preaching the gospel, any church that's teaching the word of God, any church that believes in the Holy Ghost, that's where you need to be on this Sunday morning. Well, if you can't find a place, I want you to come join us right here at 4960 East Linwood. That's Linwood. And, of course, 31st Street. More importantly, that 31st and Brighton, right here, the cross street is 31st Street and Brighton, the brightest corner in Kansas City. So come join us here at the Monument of Faith East, 4960 East Linwood, right here in Kansas City, Missouri. Well, good morning to my brother, Bishop Lemuel F. Thuston, First Lady Marion Thuston, and, of course, all of my friends at the Kansas East Ecclesiastical Jurisdiction, and, of course, all of my friends here, there, and everywhere. God bless you. you in a special way. Well, let me thank those of you who are celebrating birthdays today. Evangelist Laura Ann Wallace, my minister of music for over 20 years, celebrating a birthday on today. Good morning and happy birthday, Evangelist Laura Ann Wallace. From all of us on KPRT and all of us in Kansas City, we celebrate you on today. Also, Mr. Joe Jennings, one of our fine members of our church, Mr. Joe Jennings, turning 98 years old today. God bless you, Brother Jennings. We thank God for you, turning 98 years young on today. I guess Brother Jennings is the oldest member of our church. And so for that reason, we're celebrating him and, of course, thanking God for his wonderful birthday celebration on today. Well, I tell you, I'm just excited about what God is doing in, out, around, and about the Monument of Faith. Yes, yes, yes. Coming up in October, we'll have the pastoral anniversary. You'll hear more and more about that as time goes along. But I want to thank those of you who celebrate this ministry and participate and, of course, share your offerings, your gifts, and, of course, your tithe. If you're not a tither, if you're not sharing gifts, I want you to pray about sending a tithe to this ministry, about sowing a seed, and about sharing a tangible offering gift to this ministry. That's all you have to do is go over to Cash App. The Cash App address, of course, is the $NOWFAITH4U. That's it. The $NOWFAITH, the number 4YOU. And you can send a donation of any kind, and we're certainly thanking God for your present support. Well, I tell you, Sean, I've just about said it all. I want you now to take me live into my service, Sean, already in progress.
4: God is looking at this, how you end up, how clean you are when life is all over. Do I have a witness? Well, I'm still running. Would you tell somebody, I'm still running? Used to sing a song, said, Lord, I'm running. I'm trying to make 100 because 99... I done lost my crowd over there. 99 and a half won't do. You got to understand, my brothers and sisters, you got to make it 100 in prayer.
5: Yes.
4: You got to make 100 in faithfulness. You got to make 100 in working out your own soul salvation with trembling and fear. Would you tap somebody and say, I'm trying to make 100. Now, here's what you need to understand. Here's what you need to understand. You understand this. In 2 Corinthians 20:15, you got to understand this, that whatever you are fighting, and all of us are fighting some kind of battle, whatever you are going through, and all of us are going through something, whatever is bothering you and is not yours, but God's. Would you mind pat yourself on your chest and say, this battle is not mine, but God's. There are some things you got to leave up to God. We're having a helping here today. There are some things you cannot fix. Oh, I thought I was at St. Paul. I got disturbed. There are some things you cannot fix on your own. There are some things you cannot handle on your own. Sometimes you need to understand me, sir. I need the strength of God to guide me through this trial. I need God's help to take me through this situation. I need God's guidance to take me around this pitfall. So he says, you don't need to fight in this battle. That's what he said. He just said, Jehoshaphat, you don't need to fight in this battle because this battle. Now you might have fought the last one, but not this one. Might have fought the one last week, but not this one. This battle is not yours, but it belongs to the Lord. Now let me tell you something, brothers and sisters. Don't you try to fight a battle that you already gave to God. You gave it to God, let God handle it. Jesus said, here's what you can do to me. Give me some more, Jerry. Here's what you can do to me. He said, you can cast all of your cares upon me. Help me say it again. You can cast all your cares upon me, for I care for you. So when you cast all of your cares, all means all. Whatever's bothering you, whatever's getting on your nerves, whatever it is that is taking you away from yourself, you can cast all of your cares upon me because I care for you than carrying burdens you were never meant to carry. And God says, step back. Let me deal with it. Sitting around here taking nerve pills. Sitting around here taking pills to go to sleep, pills to wake up, pills to get an appetite, pills to quench your appetite.

sacrifice, not by might. Oh, I'm going to get this motherboard to help me in a minute. No, by power. Woo. But by my spirit. Y'all too cool for me. I'm preaching harder than you praise the mother had. I need y'all's help up here. So Zerubbabel had a big assignment. I got to rebuild the temple. But the Lord told them, you're not going to build it if you build it on your own might. You're not going to build it. You're going to build it on your own strength. It's not by might, not by power, but by my spirit. That means it's not your strength. It's not your connections. It's not your cleverness. It's about the spirit of the living God working through you. When you feel weak, that's when he has strength that'll make you strong. When you feel empty, that's when his spirit will fill you up. Oh, here's how you got to hang in there. One, you got to hold on to the word. When everything else is shaking, the word of God will keep you steady. You got to hold on to prayer. Prayer is the rope that ties you to heaven. You got to hold on to your praise, because praise will confuse the enemy and lift your spirit. So then, my brothers, I got to leave you now. It made me work for a living today. I don't know what you're going through. I have an idea of what you are going through. I don't know what's been keeping you up at night. I don't know if you're sick in your body. I just simply want you to hang on in there. If your children are acting strange, I just need you to kind of hang on in there. Do I have any witnesses in here? If the bills are piling up, you got to hang on anyhow. Why am I hanging on? Because the reins is not given to the swift, nor the battle given to the strong, but it's given to that one that endures until the end. Do I have any witnesses in him? I found out that endurers sometimes have to go through the lion's dens. Sometimes endurers have to go through fire and furnaces. Sometimes endurers have to hang on crosses. Sometimes endurers have to go across the Red Sea. Sometimes endurers have their lights cut off and have their gas shut off and have their water shut off. Sometimes endurers can't pay their rent. And sometimes endurers get their houses foreclosed on. And sometimes endurers have their cars repossessed. Sometimes endurers have a hard time paying their bills. Sometimes endurers get laughed at and get talked about. Do I have a witness? Sometimes endurers get evicted and become homeless. Do I have a witness? Sometimes endurers are the last ones hired and the first ones fired. All I'm trying to tell you is that sometimes endurers get fired off of their job. All I'm trying to tell you that sometimes endurers have a bad love life and a bad marriage. But the good news is, I heard Jesus say, Lord, I'm with you. That's all I got to tell you. Would you reach over and tell your neighbor,

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I know you're burdened. But God is on your side. Is there anybody in this place? You know the Lord is on your side. 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

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Joy. Come in the morning. The good news is I'm still with you. Would you tell your neighbor, it may not look like it, but he's still with you. You may not dress like it, but he's still with you. You may not drive like it, but he's still with you. You may not have a house like it, but he's still with you. You may not have money, but he's still with you. You may not have the job you're looking for now, but the Lord is still with you. You might not have a husband. You might not have a

on your side. Yeah, been through trials, been through heartaches, but the Lord is on my side. I've been hurt, persecuted, talked about, but he's still on my side. Go grab somebody. Grab your neighbor. Would you grab your neighbor and say, hey neighbor, when you get yourself in trouble, the good news is he's a very help in trouble. Get you somebody else and say, hey neighbor, the good news is he's a bridge over your troubled waters. The good news is he never lost a

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I got to go. I got to go. I've been up too long. But I heard a commercial about Nationwide Insurance. And you know what it said. Nationwide. Nationwide is on your side. I heard it last night. And I changed it up. I said, my God is Nationwide.

0: nationwide. And he's on your side. 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My God is nationwide.
1: You got it now.
0: And he's on my side. 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Nudge your neighbor and say, did you hear that? He's on your side.

0: He's on your side. Yeah, little John, he's on your side, man. You got to understand. Sometimes good things happen to bad people. I said sometimes good things, listen at me, happen to bad people. But guess what? Sometimes bad things happen to good people. And that's when you got to lean on God. And remember what the preacher said. Your God is nationwide. And he's on your side. Can you prove that? Yeah, David says, if I fly to the uttermost parts of the earth, he's there. If I make my bed in hell, lo, he's even there. Jesus said, now he's the only one can make this promise. Lo, I am with you. Now, what can your husband promise you? What can your wife promise you? The furthest they can go is to death do you part. You say goodbye to them, or they can say goodbye to you. But that's not what God says. He says, I am with you always, even to the end of the world. If you're in this house today, I just wanted to encourage you to hang on in there. I'm going to open the doors of the church. I'm going to open the altar up. Somebody, sure, my name, Clifford Arnell, is in this house that needs a touch. Listen, I'm not going to roll you down the aisle. I just need to agree with you and let you know God's on your side. I don't know what you're facing. Don't know what you're going through. Don't have to know. I just know my God is nationwide and he's on your side. If it had not been for the Lord who was on my side, the Bible says the enemy would have swallowed us up. Oh, but thanks be unto God who giveth us, didn't loan it to you. He giveth us the what? Victory. Through Jesus Christ our Lord.
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1: Good morning and welcome to Medley of Praise, a weekly broadcast ministry hosted by yours truly, Dwayne E. Harvey. On this beautiful Sunday morning, we say good morning. Welcome to Medley of Praise, a weekly broadcast ministry hosted by yours truly, Dwayne E. Harvey. Well, yes, this is the day that the Lord has made. We shall rejoice and be glad in it on this fourth Sunday in the month of September in the year of 2026. Well, we greet you with Jesus' joy on today if we do each and every Sunday morning. What a privilege it is to be able to greet all of you, our special listeners, who listen to Medley of Praise over this fine radio station. Well, we're grateful and excited as always to come and share with you this good gospel music, share with you information again as we go forth in this broadcast. On today, and we want to say still yet that God is good and He's greatly to be praised. Well, I want to say good morning to the good people of the Park Avenue Missionary Baptist Church. My good friend, the Reverend Gregory Stevens, is the pastor. First Lady Sister Carmelita Stevens is the First Lady there. We had a wonderful time in worship on last Sunday. I preached at the Park Avenue Church on last Sunday. We had our Manual All School Alumni Reunion. We shared with the Park Avenue Church, and we thank God for the good people of Park Avenue allowing us to come and share over there with them on last week. But also we want to say what a blessed privilege and a wonderful time that we had on this past Saturday at the Metropolitan Missionary Baptist Church with the Heart of Hearts, with Hartsfield, our pastor, Dr. Wallace S. Hartsfield, a musical celebration that took place on yesterday. What a wonderful, wonderful time we had. Oh, did that choir sing, and the music was awesome, awesome, awesome. We trusted. If you missed it, you can still go on our church website and look at it again, metrombc.org. And you can go back and watch that service. It was a wonderful time of music on this past Saturday, and we just appreciate it. And again, we're still yet praying for our pastor, Dr. Wallace S. Hartsfield II, that the Lord will continue to keep His hand on him and keep His healing hand on him, especially His healing hand in times like these. But also we want to say that we're grateful as always to say we had a wonderful Founders Day celebration on this past Tuesday at the Lawrence A. Jones Funeral Homes and Cremations. We celebrated our founder, the late Mr. Lawrence A. Jones Sr. Last Tuesday would have been his birthday, September the 22nd, affectionately known as Double Deuce Day. So many other persons shared birthdays with Brother Jones. One of our employees, Ms. Agia Bernard, her birthday was on that day. Also, we want to say that his granddaughter, Lanita Jones' birthday also was on September the 22nd, and we still yet say happy birthday to all of you. And then we're delighted that one of our longtime workers, dedicated workers' birthday was the next day, in the person of Mr. Benny Roby, one of our faithful workers here at the Lawrence A. Jones Funeral Homes and Cremation. Well, a grand time was had. The family came in. We were so delighted to see many of them. They were able to share their sentiments and remarks and talk about some of the things, the history of how the funeral home started, and also just the personality of Mr. Lawrence A. Layaway Jones Sr. Now he's resting in the arms of our Lord and Savior Jesus Christ. But again, it's always good to remember and reflect on those who have paved the way. But also we want to say on behalf of the Grief and Compassion Ministry of the Metropolitan Missionary Baptist Church, we'll be holding our weekly meeting on tomorrow evening. That's right, tomorrow evening at 6 o'clock p.m. to 7:30 p.m. at the Metropolitan Missionary Baptist Church. Sister Darlene Chamberlain is giving leadership to our Grief and Compassion Ministry. It is, again, for persons who are struggling with this thing called grief. And we want to say to you, come on out and share with others who too are like-minded, who too are struggling with grief. We believe it'll be a blessing to you. There is no admission charge to come and share. Well, also we want to say that we are happy, happy, happy. Why are we so happy? Well, because fall has come. It's been hot, it's been hot, it's been hot, but I don't know about you. I kind of appreciate the hot and make you sweat, but I still enjoy the hot weather, and I know that now the time is changing. We're going to get a little cooler. I don't want to get too cool too soon, but we just gonna appreciate all of it because the Lord gave it to us, and whatever it is and whatever he does all things well. Well, let me get out the way. It is Sunday morning. I have some wonderful, wonderful music prepared for you. We'll be back in just a few moments.

0: he that dwelleth in the secret place of the Most High shall abide under the shadow of the Almighty. Come on, Sabah.
1: 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And yes, this broadcast is brought to you by the Lawrence A. Jones Funeral Homes and Cremations. 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

That's what we're looking for. We're looking to be with him. With him forevermore. Come on, Dennis, put your stamp on it.

Open your mouth right now and give him what you owe him. Give him what you owe him.

Once again, you're listening to Medley of Praise, a weekly broadcast ministry hosted by yours truly, Dwayne E. Harvey, the Friendly Undertaker. It's always my delight to bring this music I shared on last week. There's some time we need to go back to the old time ways. Well, we like the new music, and I trust that you, the music is blessing you on today. But there's nothing wrong with the old good Dr. Watts. Father, I stretch my hand to thee. 'Tis the old ship of Zion. Come and go to that land. Precious Lord, amazing grace. Those songs never get old. Some of these new songs, we'll sing them for a while and then they gone out the window. We done forgot what they were. But I tell you, it's nothing like those old songs that have carried us over, crossed us over, blessed us in times of trouble. Well, I tell you on today, I trust that this music is blessing you. If you're sick, shut in and bereaved, I'm praying for you on this very day. We're going to keep on rocking on. We're going to keep on singing on. We're going to keep on reaching in Jesus.

Well, my brothers and sisters, the clock on the wall say it is time to go on today. Oh, it's been my joy and my privilege to bring you medley of praise over this fine radio station. Once again, I am Dwayne E. Harvey, the Friendly Undertaker. Oh, did I forget to mention? Oh, I must have forgot to mention. Oh, let me do it right now. It is Libra Niche Nation. That's right. It's Libra season now. We want to say happy birthday to those who just had birthdays, but now we are in Libra Nation time. And you know what that means? Your boy his birthday is coming soon, coming soon, coming soon, and we'll be talking about it. But we want to say happy birthday to all the Libras under the sound of my voice on this very day. If you started it off, we say happy birthday to you. But I tell you what, who's gonna be finishing, who's gonna be celebrating is your boy. That's right, he'll be celebrating October 20th. I thought I heard somebody ask, so let me tell you now, October 20th is my birthday. That's right, Libra Nation in full effect. Well, God bless you and keep you is my prayer. I got to go. It's a Libra thing. Have a pleasant Sunday. Bye-bye now.

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unspeakable, everlasting, unspeakable, unspeakable, unspeakable, unspeakable, unspeakable, unspeakable, unspeakable, unspeakable, unspeakable, unspeakable, unspeakable,

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church say amen for your glory. 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Amen. I want to thank Abundant Life for blessing us and ministering to us through music. Thank you for thanking for, amen, residing over the days. Thank you for that prayer. And thank you for your presence. God, we thank you for blessing us to be in this house, to hear your word, to worship you, and to praise your name. We pray, amen, for all under the sound of my breath. And may the words of my mouth, the meditation of our heart, be acceptable in thy sight. Have your way, and we'll be so careful to give

after me, let him deny himself, take up the cross, and follow me. I read it to you, Luke 9, chapter 9, verse 23. And God had a blessing to the reader and hearer and doer of his holy word. Amen. Amen. Thank you. Amen. Amen. This passage that I shared with you today come at a time when John the Baptist, who was the forerunner for Jesus, had been beheaded by Herod the king. It was at a time where I would say that the disciples perhaps was a little afraid for their lives. Good to see you, Wanda. Amen. Good to see your presence. Amen. And it was a frightening time. I don't think we face such a threat in the ministry such as this. But one of the things that happened that I thought was so rich was Jesus gave his disciples authority and power to heal. And he would send them out by two. He said, don't take no script, don't take no purse, don't take extra coat or clothing. And he said, those who will bless you, those who receive you and welcome you to your home, you stay with them. And then those who were not, amen, he said to them, shake the dust off your feet. And so he did two things. He empowered them to heal. He empowered them, amen, to teach his word. They were anointed, filled with power, and they went about doing the work. And they would do so much work in the community where they served that Herod wondered what was going on. He thought he had killed John. The Baptist, which he did. But yet the work continues to go on. It was such a passage that I just never seen before, because a lot of times we think that we can destroy the work of God, but the work of God continues to go on, continues to minister, even when one is gone, one that we love. John was definitely loved, but the work continued to go on, and it began to go on, and his disciples. You know, God may empower you to do his work, and when you do his work, amen, people may not like the work that you do, the good that you do, the blessings that you serve. It don't sound right. It seems like people want to be healed or want to be helped or want to be prayed for. But it appears that the more work they did, those in power became angry. To the point where he wondered what was going on. And that's why that saying came. He said, some said Elijah had turned, John the Baptist had returned, or one of the old prophets had returned. I say, wow, that's all in this chapter. You read in the chapter 9, you'll see this. Amen. And then they went into a place where Jesus went. Bible says when they went into this journey where they went, many people followed him. And there was over 500 people and men, not including the women. And the disciples said, send them away where they can go and get something to eat. And Jesus told them, you feed them. And they said, we only have five loaves of bread and two fish. And they gave it to Jesus. Jesus prayed for them. And it was the first time we see in Scripture where Jesus was able to take what they gave to him. And he fed all of the people. And when they gather up the gatherers, they have 12 baskets of leftovers. They started with a little, and they had more than enough at the end. And it was in the sense that when you give it to Jesus, amen, what you have, I mean, God can multiply what you have. And so all of this took place before this scripture came out. And so after Jesus gave them power to heal, power to speak his words, he could perform miracles all over the place, and he fed thousands of people with a little of nothing. He said, if any man will come after me, let him take up his cross, let him deny

0: take up his cross and follow me. I guess what I'm saying is that sometimes you can be empowered to do the word of God. You can be empowered to preach God's word. You can be a witness of many miracles. You can see all of these things take place. But yet God says, to follow me, it requires a little more effort. Just can't come to church. You just can't give your tithe. You just can't feed the poor. Just can't be kind to one another. He says to follow me. Amen. You have to deny yourself. Take up your cross and follow me. See if I can make that a little more plain and say it a little bit more. What does it mean, amen, to come, amen, and deny yourself? What does it mean somewhat to deny yourself? Some people say, I don't know if we put our own self on a throne or we put our own self on a pedestal. But to deny yourself says come off your throne.
1: Yeah.
0: Don't mean hate yourself. Amen. But it says you need to remove your ego. Uh-oh.
1: Yeah.
0: Remove your pride. Remove your selfish desire. And I struggle with that because it says that God will empower people with egos. He will allow people to do the work that got pride and desire. He has no power giving you those things, but to follow him, you got to give it all up.
1: Yeah.
0: You got to let go of your pride. Well, I ain't got no pride. Ego. Amen. Let go of yourself. Just deny yourself. Amen. And take up the cross. Be willing to suffer. And that's something that I guess we don't teach enough or preach enough. Because I don't like suffering. I don't know if you like it. I'm not running for somebody to take advantage of me, Carol. I'm not looking, amen, for me to go through some things. Matter of fact, amen, sometimes if you catch me off guard, I may react to what is happening to me. Let me see if I can say it in a better way and not be caught off guard. But if you speak to me in a loud tone at the wrong time, I might retaliate. but the Bible says, I'm supposed to be willing to take it. I'm supposed to receive it. I'm supposed to be able to accept it. And that's what I'm trying to say. Jesus says, if you want to come out to me, you got to be willing, amen, to love those who don't love you. Amen. Do good to those who ain't doing good to you. Pray for those who despise and misuse you. To follow me, it requires a little more effort. And let me see if I can just make it a little more sense. First, he said, I have empowered you. I have given you the strength. Amen. I have given you my word. And I've given you, amen, my power. You have the ability to do it. Amen. But sometimes we refuse to use what we have. Back, I want to say it again. I want to say it again. Let me back off. I thought it went too fast. I don't want you to miss this. I just saw this thing. God says, I'm not asking you to do something you cannot do. I have empowered you to do it. I've given you the strength to do it. As a matter of fact, I've given you the power to be more than conquerors through Christ Jesus. And if you want to come unto me, amen, let go your ego, let go your pride, amen. It's almost in a sense sometimes when you can, and I say when you can be the person, you know you can be the person. You don't use the strength to beat them up. You just take it. Amen. You walk away. Sometimes you got to learn how to be quiet. Sometimes you got to learn how to keep the peace. Let me see, back it up. You may know what's right. You may know how to help a situation. But if God is not telling you to say nothing, sometimes you just got to hold your peace. God says, I don't need you to fix it. I don't need you to correct it. Amen. I just want you to just be humble. I just want you just to be still. You know, sometimes just be still and let the Lord work. Amen. It's almost in a sense that I have empowered you, not for you to be the same person you've been for however old you are. I'm empowering you to be Christ-like. I'm empowering you to be my child. I'm empowering you to be God's representative. Oh, yeah. So if any man, any woman, if any believer will come after me, don't come telling me, Lord, we healed. We gave 5,000 bags. Amen. We cast out demons. Don't tell me how much money you gave to the church. Don't tell me how long you prayed for somebody. Don't tell me about the miracles. Tell me how you deny yourself. How many times you didn't speak what was in your mouth or what was in your mind? You held your tongue. You kept your peace. Tell me how many times, amen, where you had to just pray, amen, to the power of the Lord, amen, come down. You just have to say, Lord, help me. Lord, give me strength. Lord, give me power to just hold on. What's that? Isaiah said it a different way. Isaiah says, I just got to learn how to wait. Yeah, wait upon the Lord. He says, for they that wait upon the Lord shall renew their strength. How many times you waited patiently on the Lord? Not get in a hurry to fix it, wait on the Lord. What does it say? Well, what you waiting on? I'm waiting to God do something. I'm waiting to God show up. A lot of times people want to tell you God's showing up, you just ain't doing it. No, I can feel it. I know when he's moving. I know what he's saying, stay still. And that was such a difficult thing because Peter was saying, Lord, I'll follow you anywhere. God says, no, Peter, you ain't ready right now. You see, I'm saying, I'm going to say it while you really can hear it. I know I've given you power. I know I've given you the ability to heal. But you ain't ready yet. Because that ego, that pride, and that selfishness still is in the way. If anyone will come out to me, you got to let that go. I mean, we have to constantly pray, Lord, Lord, help me not be the person I have been for the last year, but help me now. What he says, be a new creation. Yeah, old things pass away, and all things become new. Folks gonna say, talk about you, say, you know, you ain't the same. You know, you used to do this, but you don't do that no more. It's not that you're trying to be in a better, you're just trying to be obedient to what the Lord has called you to be. Amen. You don't always have to have the last word. You don't always have to say something. You don't always have to fix it. Sometimes you can just stand still and watch God work. Wait a minute. Wait a minute. What you saying, Reverend? I'm saying, watch God work in you. We always think God is working in somebody else. We think somebody else needs the healing. God said, you are the one that needs help. You are the one that needs to change. You are the one, amen, that needs to be fixed. Can you see that now? If anyone would come out to me, this is easy. Anyone willing to move away from things? Anyone willing to be second or third or fourth? Well, you say, everybody's hungry. Are you willing to let everybody go before you? You know, somebody will bust you from your mind, you get in front of them. I'm hungry. That man's name, that twin. I think it was two twins, and he gave his burden right up. So over a meal, Esau, he was so hungry that he was willing to give whatever he had just to eat, as if he ain't had no meal. Someone's got to learn how to deny ourselves of something. Let somebody else go. Be the peacemaker. And then stand back sometimes and see the salvation of God working. Jacob says, I'm going to wait till my change comes. Sometimes we just got to wait. I like how Jacob did it one time. He just said, I'm going to hold on. I ain't going to let you go until I get my blessing. Sometimes you just need to hold on and wait on your blessing. Amen. I ain't going to get in a hurry. I'm just going to wait till the Lord bless me. I ain't going to let you go. Sometimes you just got to wait on your blessing. We get to her. But Jesus says, if any man, any woman, any person come up to me, let him deny himself. Take up the cross. And he says, daily, you can't just do it one time. You got to do this every day. Because sometimes we'll boast and say, I did it. Not just one time. Not just one time that day. But you got to do it over and over and over and over. As a pastor, I told the church, I said, Lord, if you give me a church, I promise you I'll lead your people. And in doing that, with all of the training that I've had, I thought the training would do it. Being brought up in a church, I thought that would do it. All the experience that I had through church, I thought I really knew what it takes to lead God's people. But it is. And so when I would get up and preach sometimes, because of the things that happen to me, as much as I try to turn the other cheek, there are things that hurt. And so when it hurt, I don't care how I was human, I tried to respond to some of the things that was going on. I tried to correct and fix some things that was going on. Been here over 29 years. And in these last years, I began to learn that sometimes God says, I don't need you to fix anything. I don't need you to correct it. I need you to do one thing. Just preach my word. Say it. Sometimes folks will say, Reverend, don't you see what they're doing? Are you going to say something? I am saying something. I'm waiting on God. Folks got mad at me. But I didn't move when they wanted me to move. I waited on God. And watching God work when I didn't do anything but just teach and preach. And do you know God started working things out? Things that I couldn't fix, he started correcting it. He started changing it. Started moving this out and moving that out. God did it. I saw the hand, or I'm seeing the hand of God at work. You know, and there's something you can testify right now. Some of you heard it in the community. If you hadn't heard it, this is some people say,
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3: We take you live to the celebration service at the Emmanuel Church, 920 Olive Street in Kansas City, Missouri, where we are building, changing, and inspiring lives. The Reverend R.L. White Sr. is the beloved pastor.
4: In Jesus' name, that you will protect them like never before. We know the enemy's been raising up his head these last few months, but he is a lie. He cannot touch what you have anointed. He cannot touch what you have blessed. He cannot touch what you have preordained. Father, we pray that your anointing would cover his mind, cover his soul, cover his heart, that he may teach your word with clarity, with unquenchable fire. No matter what happens, don't let that fire go out. It's unquenchable because it comes from you. Let that fire jump out of his mouth into the classroom, into those who are in the classroom, to feel your presence and your power. Father, build a wall of protection around them in Jesus' name. A wall of protection around them in Jesus' name. Don't let the devil come in their home. Don't let the devil bring in division. Bind them together at one. You said the two shall become one in Jesus' name. Thank you, Father, that no weapon formed against them shall not prosper. Bless them and keep them, Father, in Jesus' name. Satan, we serve notice on you. You have no right to tread anywhere near this family. We bind you right now. We bind you right now. We bind you right now. And we cast you out in Jesus' name. We cast you out in Jesus' name. Now everybody in the class, come up closer and begin to pray. Pray for them. I'm going to ask everyone in the audience, please stand and begin to pray for the Rose family. Pray for the Rose family. The blood of Jesus covers them. The blood of Jesus covers them. The blood of Jesus, that's that fire you're feeling. The blood of Jesus covers you. The blood of Jesus covers you. The blood of Jesus covers you. Come on, church, let's pray. This is what the early church did. The early church prayed until God answered. The early church prayed till deliverance came forth. Thank you, Father. We stand in agreement today that it is well in Jesus' name. May they walk in your way, united in Jesus' name. Amen and amen. Everyone taking the class, before you go back to your seat, just touch them by the hand. Tell them it is well. Take your time. We're not rushing anymore. Shake their hand. Tell them it is well. It is well. Tell them it is well. It is well. Mr. Shelby, wait just a minute. Tell them.

It is well. It is well. Thank you, Jesus. It is well. It is well. If you prayed for them and you're here today and you're in the audience, please come on up and let's bless them. It is well. Sister Yvette, bless you. Brother John, bless you. It is well. Let's encourage them.

Brother Liston, please stand with your wife and face me. Everyone point towards them. I charge you in Jesus' name to speak God's word courageously. Speak his word courageously in spirit and in truth. And as God elevates you, as God elevates you, demons can't pull you down. I charge you in the name of Jesus to go forth in righteousness in Jesus' name. Amen. Give them a good God bless you. They go back to their seat. How beautiful is this? Come on, let's give them a good God bless you. Sister Beatrice, come here, please. Beatrice Evans, yes. How great. Come on, clap your hands. Oh.

0: but God's busier. Father, in Jesus' name, bind up her heart. Bind up her mind. Bind up her soul. Let your will be done. And remind her how much you love her. Despite of the tricks from these demons that's been talking to her, you love her and that you're with her. You said you would never leave her nor forsake her, and she stands on your word, Father. Fill her with your presence. Fill her with your power. Fill her with your grace. Heal her heart, Father. As only you can do. Heal her heart, Father. In Jesus' name, let your anointing cover her. Take the pain away. In Jesus' name. Take it away. Somebody say, take it away. Louder. Take it away. In Jesus' name. Amen. Take it away. Walk in newness. In Jesus' name. In Jesus' name. In Jesus' name. Thank you, Jesus. God is a healer. Don't listen to all these crazy people that God can't heal. Yes, he can. Yes, he can. Yes, he does every day. To everyone listening by radio, blessings be upon you in Jesus' name. This is Pastor White speaking. Amen. And I am so glad and overjoyed to be here today for an opportunity to speak the words of the Lord God has given me to speak to the Emmanuel Church and to the Metroplex on this day. All of us have a mission. Amen. We have a mission, and that mission is to spread the gospel of Jesus Christ. Brother Eric, I spoke to you earlier. Stand up, young man. Sister Kelly, I spoke to your son earlier, and the Lord is working through him, and the Lord has a plan for him. And I'll be speaking to you and your husband about the plan for Brother Eric. Let's say amen for this young man. He's turning 18 years old in a few days. And Brother Eric, are you ready? Tell everybody, you holler. Tell them you ready. See, you know you young when you can flip your head real fast and not get whiplash. Because when you get old, you got to think about it. Amen. God bless you. Bless you. Bless you. God bless you. Amen. Deacons, please remove the chairs. Brother, listen. Please remove the chairs. God bless you. We're going to get right into the word because I have a lot I need to cover today. God bless you and God keep you. And I want to say this. Emmanuel, we need to really pray for one another. My wife and I, we were in Sam's Club on Friday, and a lady came up to me and said, Pastor, you know, having a very challenging time. My son's girlfriend was in a car accident. How many of you ever been in a car accident? And said, she was in a car accident, Pastor, and the car caught on fire. And they were unable to get her out. And now her son no longer wants to live without his fiance. When God gets you, that's why I try to tell you all the time. When you get in a car accident, Satan's trying to kill you. He's not trying to slow you down or to just stop you. He wants to kill you. The Bible says the thief, which is Satan, he comes to do what? Steal, kill. Say, God's got me. I mean, you know how many times I've been in car accidents? God's got me. I got families right here now that's been in rollover accidents. God is a keeper. If you ever had surgery and you're still alive, your mission is not over. Amen. Don't say, I'm 80 years old. I got to stop. That's not in the Bible. Work while it's day. Because the night is coming when no man can work. Don't let the Lord catch you with your work undone. Keep oil in your lamps. How many of you understand what that means? That means be ready. Stay ready. If you stay ready, I love this church. You don't have to get ready. Amen. Amen. Thank God for his goodness, for his mercy, for his love. Let's get into the Word. Open your Bibles to the book of Acts. To everyone listening by radio, to all of my brothers and my sisters who are incarcerated, Pastor White is praying with you and praying for you in Jesus' name. Doesn't matter what the parole officer tells you or the parole board tells you, hold on to what the Lord has told you. And don't let nobody tell you, you messed up. All of us have messed up. The difference is most of us didn't get caught. And the hypocrites got silent. And the true believer said, thank you, Lord. Amen. Amen. We're in the Acts of the Apostles. Please find chapter 12. Father, I thank you that these words that you've given me will go forth in power and authority. Thank you, Father, that no witchcraft can stop this, no demonic entities or principalities can stop your word from going forth. May it go forth with power. It will destroy. It will tear down. It will rejuvenate our souls today. In Jesus' name, amen. This has been a very, very, very extraordinary series. Pastor's been talking about this probably the last 12 weeks. And we'll be starting a new series next Sunday. I want to give it to you, but the Lord said not yet. But please write it down. This is part 10 of Prayer Can Set You Free. The book of Luke. Luke wrote this, the book of Acts, and he wrote the book of Luke because he traveled with Paul on many of his missionary journeys. And Luke gives us a firsthand account throughout the book of Acts on what happened in the early church. And you've noticed these past few months we've been praying more and more and more corporately because God has called for corporate prayer to come back into the church. Jesus, when he entered into Jerusalem, he was at the temple, and he overturned the tables, not once, but twice, the beginning of his ministry and at the close of his ministry. And he said, my Father's house shall be called the house of prayer, but you have turned my Father's house into Walmart. They were selling all kind of stuff just to make a dollar. But we found out here at Emmanuel Church, this for all the other pastors selling chicken dinners, we found out, seek first the kingdom of God and his righteousness, and all these other things shall be added unto us. Amen. We had an enormous task in front of us 14 years ago. We had bills facing us that were so insurmountable, didn't look like they'd ever get paid. We had a building that we still owed thousands of dollars on. Thank God. Emmanuel Church to this day. And I'm not boasting on myself. I'm boasting on the Father. We are debt free. What if we had never paid our debt off in this kind of economy? Look how God takes care of his church. Not by power, not by might, but by my spirit. I'm trying to be calm, says the Lord. Now, I ain't preaching a couple of weeks, so you know I'm full. We know that the church was created by Jesus, and the church belongs to him. Here in the book of Acts, this was 10 years after the resurrection of Jesus in chapter 12, and we find out how the church was threatened every day to be locked up, to be beaten, to be misused, all for talking about Jesus. And now we have the opportunity in 2026 to talk about Jesus, and many people in the church are too afraid. They say, well, my Muslim friends will get mad at me. Thank you. Somebody said it for me. Who said it first? I was getting ready to say it, but you got to grow to the point where you say, I don't care. If you know Jesus is Lord, if you know that Jesus is the Messiah, let's go real deep. If you actually understand that Jesus is the Son of God, can we go deeper? I mean, you understand even more that Jesus is God. What do you care what people think about you? They don't feed you. They don't clothe you. They don't heal your body. They didn't wake you up this morning. Jesus! Hallelujah. When I think about the goodness of the Lord, it just puts a smile on my face because I have joy in my heart. If you are a true believer, and a true believer means someone that actually makes the effort to live according to God's word, and we know it, not one foot in the world and one foot in the church, that's not a true believer. That's called a pretender. A true believer understands that the wages of sin are death, but the gift of God is eternal life. The gift is we get to live eternally in God's physical kingdom. The early church was they were persecuted daily, so don't be surprised when you're persecuted daily. The devil's doing everything he can to discourage you. Demons don't doing everything they can to discourage you. But the joy of the Lord, say it loud, is my strength. Let's get down. The book of Acts chapter 12, please find verse 16. But meanwhile, Peter continued knocking. And when they opened the gate and saw him, they were completely amazed. So here in the text, the moment it finally arrived, the church had been praying for Peter, praying for him that God will step in and do a miraculous thing. And it teaches us that corporate prayer is important because the church believed if they prayed, God would answer. Some of us still believe that today. If we pray to the Father and pray according to his will, he will answer. And I'm not trying to go old school, but I have to say this. He may not come, but he's always. When we say God's time is impeccable, that means right at the exact moment you really need him, not the moment you think you need him, at the moment, at the point of no return, he steps in to human history and makes a way. If he can part the Red Sea, tell somebody, I know God is good. The church had been praying for Peter that God would make a way, and we're going to see what happens. We know that God made a way and he freed Peter. How did he free Peter? God sent an angel. Angels are messengers of God. And God still sends angels today. And most pastors don't talk about this because they don't believe it. But I have to tell, I'll say it this way. I have to warn the Emmanuel family. This is a warning, not from me, from God. The Bible says, be careful when you're entertaining strangers, because you could be entertaining an angel and not even know it. So you got to be careful how you treat one another. The answer was standing right outside the door while the church was inside praying. Write this down. God is a miracle worker. Ooh, that ought to be easy to write. God is a miracle worker. And that's something you have to know for yourself. You can read all kind of books, watch all kind of podcasts, watch all kind of videos, listen to all kind of sermons. But you have to grow and mature to the point where you understand, I couldn't have done this on my own. And some people say, well, I'm educated. Your education still can't work miracles for you. Well, I got money. Your money can't buy you a miracle. Neuralink is not a miracle. Allowing someone to drill something to take your scalp, your head, your cranium apart and put in a chip with 39 different wires in it, that's not a miracle. You know what a miracle is? A miracle is this. Jesus was walking down the road one day and he saw a man blind from his birth. And Jesus didn't say, well, let me see. Where's Elon at when I need him? Jesus is a miracle worker. The Bible says Jesus touched this blind man's eyes and he began to see. Another instant, there were 10 men who came to Jesus. They had leprosy. You know what leprosy is? When you break out all over your body. They had leprosy. The Bible didn't say Jesus sat at his computer to try to figure out, how can I help them? The Bible says, he says, you're healed. Go to the temple and offer sacrifices and do what Moses has commanded you to do and show the priest and go do what's right by God. So the 10 men walked off. And as they were walking, y'all better be careful. As they were walking, the Bible says their leprosy left them. And out of the 10 men that had leprosy, only one turned around to say, Lord, I just want to say thank you. Is there anybody here today that doesn't care what other people think? That just want to turn around and face the Father and say, Father, I just want to say for healing me, for delivering me, for making a way. Come on, clap your hands in God's house. Tell somebody he's a miracle worker. Corporate prayer requires perseverance. Perseverance means doing something despite the difficulty, doing something despite the delay in achieving success. In plain words, not everything in life is going to be easy. Amen. That's called fantasy world. Because Jesus told us very often in his word, in this physical life, we will have trials and tribulations. But he didn't stop there. Tell your neighbors, he didn't stop there. And thank you, Jesus, that you didn't stop there. He said, but be of good cheer. Be of good cheer because I have overcome the world. And if Jesus, whom I'm connected with, has overcome the world, these trials and little tribulations, that means I have also overcome the world. You don't have to walk around with your head down. You don't have to walk around being sad and depressed. You don't have to walk around pacing the floor. What am I going to do? I don't know what to do. No, my hope is in the one who saved me. My hope is in the one who delivered me. My hope is in the one who not only hears, but he's a prayer answering God. Notice what Peter did. The Bible says he continued knocking. Look at verse 16. He continued knocking. He did not knock once, then walk away. He kept knocking. Stop giving up too quick. Just because it didn't happen for you like it happened for somebody else doesn't mean that God's not going to do it. Stop giving up so quick. Keep on knocking. We're going to see something today. Here is a beautiful picture. Just as Peter continued knocking, the early church continued praying. So that's very important. Don't quit praying. Keep on praying. Keep on believing. Why? Turn your Bible to Luke chapter 18. Luke chapter 18, look at verse 1. Now Jesus was telling the disciples a parable to make a point that at some times, oh, my Bible must read differently. Every once in a while. At all times they ought to what? We ought to pray at all times and not give up and not lose heart. Just because things are not moving as fast as you desire them to move, keep on praying. Amen. If you're praying for healing, keep on praying. Get up every day expecting to feel better. Amen. God is a healer. God is a deliverer. God is a miracle. Elon Musk is not a miracle worker. Here Jesus was emphasizing the importance of always praying and not losing heart. Some people want to give up after they prayed once, prayed twice, and say, well, what's the use? God didn't answer. Maybe God didn't answer because he's still moving some things out of your path. Some things he doesn't even want you to get infected with. Because sin will infect you, and if you get infected, you can infect somebody else. So sometimes when God does not answer right away, he's working things out for your good. Say amen. Persistent prayer demonstrates our faith in God's timing. We have to mature to the point we say, Father, I trust you. I don't see how you're going to do it. I don't know how you're going to do it, but I trust you. All those tell me something good that were read here the last 2 weeks, that shows me as pastor, there's some members here who really trust God. Through the storm, through the rain, through sickness, through difficulties, we trust God. Say amen. Now, if Jesus told the disciples, look at verse 1, pray at all times, what should we be doing? All times means... That means morning, noon, and night. That means when you get up, brushing your teeth, drinking your coffee, amen, drinking your lemonade. We're going to drink this afternoon. Pray at all times. Amen. Because we need to understand this as a church community. There's a spiritual war going on. And you burying your head in the sand, all you're doing is giving Satan authority to run free in your house. You better go home and take authority over your house. You better go outside your physical house and tell the devil, this land belongs to God. You better tell every demon, demon of sickness, get out of this house. Demon of worry, get out of this house. Demon of brokenness, get out of this house. Demon of anxiety, get out of this house. As for me and my house, pray at all times and never give up praying. I had someone have the nerve, and that's how I know it was a demonic force speaking through them. I had someone have the nerve a few weeks ago say, Pastor White, you pray too much. Jesus just said, thank you, pray all the time. But that's why I can sleep at night and you can't. That's why I don't run to the emergency room every time I get a pain, and you do. The Bible says that I have authority. Uh-oh. Get your hand out. To lay hands on myself in the name of Jesus. Lay hands on your children in the name of, and they shall. See, some of y'all like to pretend. I'll tell you, I'm only alive today because God has healed my body. Medicine can help you, but it can't heal you. Therapy can help you, but it can't heal you. Healing, tell somebody, only comes from God. Hallelujah. So keep on praying. People tell you, oh, you're wasting your time. Every prayer that you pray is being recorded by God. God's ears are not deaf and his arms are not short. God will do. Oh, I'm preaching to myself and that's fine. God will do everything he said. He will do. It will come to pass because he can't lie. Hallelujah. Praying to God is not about praying once and giving up. Praying to God is about remaining faithful until he answers our call. Corporate prayer opens the door to seeing God's faithfulness in action. The miracle they were looking for was complete before they even opened the door. They were praying for Peter to be freed, and here Peter is knocking, and Rhoda comes to the door and sees Peter and runs back in and tells them, Peter's knocking on the door. No, he's not. Yes, he is. No, he's not. Yes, he is. No, he's not. Yes, he is. Peter's in jail. He has 16 guards around him. There's no way Peter is standing at the door. Don't listen to what the world says to you. You have stage 4 cancer. Take it to the Lord. I don't care how cancer is trying to knock at your door. Take it to God. I don't care what kind of financial difficulty you might have. Take it to God. Peter was already free. Write it down. I can be free today. Jesus did that 2,000 years ago when he died for the sins of the world. He died to set me free. It is our responsibility as followers of Christ to stay in alignment with God's word and stop trying to line up with the world. Amen. Minister, you read this morning, you can't serve two masters. Why are people trying so hard to stay in the church and stay in the world? This means, am I still on the radio? Good. This means if you have one foot in the world, one foot in the church, you have backslidden. God is calling for the true church to come out of the world. Ooh, it's getting quiet now. Walk by faith, not by sight. Live in righteousness publicly, ooh, and privately. In all your ways, acknowledge God, and what will he do for you? He'll direct your path. He'll direct your path so much, you don't even have to try to figure it out. Isn't he good? Stop being in such a hurry all the time. God had outside of our church for 2 years, two yellow signs. Anybody remember what those yellow signs used to say? Slow down. And somebody said, Pastor White, those signs have just become just like furniture. Well, I just walk past them. You're showing that you haven't slowed down. When you slow down, you can hear from God so clearly. When you tune out junk, man, God will speak so loud you find yourself looking around. And woe unto the person that God never speaks to you. We are his sheep in his pasture. And the Bible says that his sheep know his voice. That means in order to know his voice, evidently he must be speaking to you.
1: How is it that some people say, no, the devil did this, and the devil said that, and the devil said that? Why doesn't God ever say anything to you? God is speaking, but most people that call themselves Christians can't hear God because of this. One foot in, one foot out. Uh-oh, Pastor, you stepping on my toes. That's the way my daddy lived. That's the way my mama lived. Is that the way you're going to live? Choices need to be made. Decisions need to be made. I'm going to live in righteousness and not like the world. Stop being in such a hurry so you can recognize and actually see God move. Amen. Spiritually, this teaches us that our prayers, when we pray to God, our prayers open up our hearts so we can see God's faithfulness. Write this down. God has been faithful to me. We can actually see God's faithfulness to His children when we slow down. Sister Roberts, God has been faithful to you. He's been faithful to you. He hasn't forgot about you. He's been faithful to Jewel Roberts. I could stop right here and we could close our Bibles and we could go home if you just think about the faithfulness of God. How many times I failed God, but He's never failed me? How many times I said, Lord, I'm laughing because I'm talking about myself. If you get me out of this. See, I know y'all ain't never said that. But if you get me out of this time, then we get to beg, and I'll never stop it. Never stop it. I'll never do it again, only to find ourselves doing the same thing. But God knew when I wasn't faithful to Him, He was still going to remain faithful. Tell somebody, I love God. Tell two or three people, I really love God. Because He's faithful. Tell somebody, because He's faithful. And He's just. And He's merciful. And He's long-suffering. I love God. Because He first. Sometimes as believers, we're so focused on our request that we forget to recognize God's answer is right in front of us. Amen. Lord, do something new. Lord, show me something else. First of all, have we done the assignment God has given us originally? Amen.

to take. Where's Osiris at? Is he asleep? Where you at, Osiris? That's where you have to take a self-examination and realize, Holy Spirit, search me. I must have areas in my life that's not pleasing to God because my prayers are not getting answered. That means there must be an open door somewhere in my life that has never been closed. You can't leave the door open and invite demons in and you've never taken the time to close the doors. How do you close the door? I'm not hanging out with those people anymore. How do you close the doors? I'm not going to keep cursing myself with my words. Wow. And God can close the door that can't nobody open up. God can remove people out of your life. Can't nobody ease and squeeze their way back in. Ask the Holy Spirit, show me where there's an open door. Show me, Holy Spirit, and he will show you, and he will renew your joy, your peace, and your physical health. Demons can invade your dreams. I've never heard so many people tell me, Pastor, I'm just having terrible nightmares. I'm having terrible nightmares. You got God 15th on your list, and you wonder why you have nightmares? You're right now listening to me, sitting in the parking lot outside the bar watching the Chiefs game, and you wonder why God's not answering your prayers. You could have DVR'd the football. So a football game, well, I know it's going to get quiet, but that's fine, is more important to you than coming to God's house. Lord, bless me with a job. Bless me with a job. Then he give you the job and you stop coming to church. Tell your neighbors, I hope Pastor's not talking about you. Prayer should bring you closer to God, not further away. Prayer should cultivate my spiritual awareness as I grow stronger in the Lord. How many of you are growing stronger in the Lord? If you're not sure, come on, how many of you are growing stronger? And I know you are because I see your faces. And when I see your faces, I mean, I see your souls. I'm going to start saying this to you more often. I do see your souls. And most people in this church have beautiful souls. Some of them are wicked, but most of them is good. But I see your souls. And I just want to let you know, if I see your souls, you know he does. Nothing escapes God. The Bible says one day all of us are going to have to give an account of every word we have spoken. Uh-oh. But I was just playing, Lord. Every word means, thank God we're stronger now. I told you this before I left a few weeks ago. Prayer turns faith into testimonies. You can't not have a testimony if you're never tested. The devil tempts you, but God is the one who tests you. God tests you because he is his desire to see how much do you really trust him? How much do you really depend upon him? Have you ever had your back up against the wall and you literally didn't know what else to do, where else to turn, nobody else to call? Like you felt like, and I haven't said this in a long time, you felt like back in the day, Lord, am I losing my mind? I don't know what to do. But that's when God steps in. That's when we hear God's voice saying, my sheep know my voice. I love you. You're going to be okay. If he picked you up before, can't he do it again? If he's got you out before, can't he? Faith becomes contagious when everyone witnesses what God can do. So the early church was gathered in this room, and Rhoda was trying to tell them, Peter's outside. You need to come see what God has done. And people didn't believe it. The church didn't believe it. But you know what? You keep telling your testimony. If you've been through a test and you have a testimony, keep telling it. It's beautiful to read God's word

and we're required to read his word daily, but you ought to have your own testimony. You ought to have your own testimony of what God can do, what God has done. You ought to even have a testimony what you believe God's going to do in the days ahead. Isn't he faithful? Faith becomes contagious. Faith really becomes contagious, just like a fire. You know how you start a fire? With just a spark. And all it takes is a spark for that fire to jump off on somebody else. That means share your testimony. Tell somebody, I know what God can do. Don't listen to all these crazy people tell you, God won't hear you. God won't answer you. You messed up too much. All you have to do when you mess up is to do what? When you repent, God will restore. But if you don't repent, he can't restore you. Well, God knows my heart. Yes, he knows your heart, but you got to open up your mouth and tell him, Father, I'm sorry. I didn't read your word like I should. I didn't pray like I should. I didn't even represent you as an ambassador like I should. Father, I'm sorry. And the Bible says when you repent with a sincere heart, God restores you. Hey, and once God restores you, can't nobody touch you. Can't nobody take your anointing. Can't nobody strip away the anointing God has placed on you. Clap your hands and give God praise. Notice in the book of Acts chapter 12, verse 16, look at it. It says that the church was amazed. This was not just one person who was amazed. The whole church witnessed God's power together. And that's what we're blessed to see every Sunday. We're blessed to see God's power together. One person's miracle can become everyone's testimony. When Peter was set free, it wasn't just for Peter. It was for the whole church. When God delivers one person in the church, it's a victory for all of us. For whom the Son has set free is free indeed. Has God ever healed you? Then he can heal all of us. Do you get what I'm saying? Has God ever made a way for you? Then he can make a way for all of us. Does God ever speak to you? That means he speaks to. And the Lord said, tell my people, when you wake up at 2 o'clock and 3 o'clock in the morning, it's not demons waking you up. It's God waking you up, because God is preparing the church for the return of Jesus. So don't lay in the bed and say, I'm just tossing and turning. And I see a bunch of you looking at me like, how did he know that? How did he know I'm up at 3 in the morning? Because I know what the Lord says to me at 3 in the morning. And God is just preparing our souls for our mission. Satan is doing everything to block us, to stop us, to discourage us, but God is doing more. Satan thinks he's so smart. Jesus even called him an evil genius. That devil and his demons told one of my sisters here, your son will never talk. I don't care what the doctors say. He won't talk. We have a young man in our midst today. His mother told me this morning, Pastor White, my son is speaking better today than he ever has. If Jeremiah, with a name like that, you have to talk and prophesy the goodness and the greatness of God. That boy is talking because God said he would, not the doctors. God did. Remind your spirit that Jesus is not limited by chains. He's not limited by threats. Peter was in chains. He'll never get
free. He has 16 guards watching him. It's impossible for him to get through the iron gate. Nothing's impossible. The government can't stop God. Social media can't stop God. Podcasters can't stop God. Missiles can't stop God. Nuclear weapons can't stop God. The devil can't stop God. Demons can't stop God. The evil principalities over Las Vegas, over Cincinnati, over Texas, over Denver, over Germany, over Russia, over Ukraine. No principalities can stop God.

0: You can't stop God. Jesus often answers beyond what we expect. The church had prayed for Peter, but when Peter showed up, then they didn't know what to do. What you're supposed to do is just start rejoicing. Sometimes stop asking everybody, well, what happened? What happened? Just rejoice with them. They'll tell you the story a little later, but learn how to rejoice. You know, the Bible says this. Don't wait till the battle's over. Why you got to know A, B, C, D, E, F, G, H, I, J, K? Just start shouting. Just start living right. Just start being obedient now and watch victory just come in like a flood. Open the floodgates of heaven. Line up with God's word. Watch the floodgates open up. Line up with God's word. Watch things start getting broken off your life. The book of Acts says that the church was amazed. When's the last time God did something amazing in your life? Well, Pastor, 5 years ago, when I was laying in the bed. No, you ain't got to go back 5 years. You better start with this morning. When he touched you. When you woke up and you were conscious to know, my heart is still beating. I can still relatively move pretty well. I may not jump out of the bed, but rolling out of the bed counts too. And young people look at me like, Pastor, why you got to roll out of bed? Because when you get older, your body doesn't quite move like it used to, Eric. So when you get older, you got to tell yourself, legs, in Jesus' name. When I step on this floor, you're going to hold me up. Back, when I get up, you ain't going to slip. You're going to hold. The Bible says, speak to yourself. Encourage yourself, not in your name, but in Jesus' name. God is getting ready to do some amazing things. Chains are going to be broken off because there's no limit to what our God can do. Write this down. Don't believe the lie. The lie is that God will not do it for you, but he will. When you repent of your sins and live according to God's word, get ready for God to do unusual things in your life. Corporate prayer should cultivate confidence that God is able to do far more than I can imagine or think. Now, we talk about this verse, but we're going to look at it. Turn your Bible to Ephesians chapter 3. Ephesians chapter 3. And God bless the Emmanuel family. To everyone listening by radio, Pastor looks forward to seeing you next Sunday. Come here and bring your Bible and come expecting to hear a word from God. Amen. Ephesians chapter 3. Look at verse 20. It says here, now unto him who is, what? Able. Some people are not able, but God is always able. Always able to carry out his purpose and to do superabundantly more than all that we dare ask or think. And definitely beyond our greatest prayers. How many of you prayed some great prayers in your life? I have. And God can do more than our greatest prayers? That's amazing. More than our greatest prayers. Look at your Bible. More than our greatest hopes. More than our greatest thoughts. More than our greatest dreams. According, not to our power, because we're limited. Amen. But according to his power that is at work within us. How many of you are saved? I told you this months ago, I carry God's seed. Say it. Say, I have God's seed. If you have God's seed, that means you have power working on the inside of you that you might not even be aware of, because that power has never been turned on. But if you really want to walk in the will of the Lord for the remainder of this year, repent of your sins and watch God do a miraculous thing in your life. Reach inside and turn up the power. It works within us. The verse says, look at it, now unto him who is what? Able. God is doing a mighty work within us, and that's called the indwelling of the Holy Spirit. With the indwelling of the Holy Spirit, you're never by yourself. With the indwelling of the Holy Spirit, you don't have to raise your kids by yourself. With the indwelling of the Holy Spirit, you don't have to have a best friend, because there's not a friend like Jesus. Say amen. Write this down. As a believer, I am a living vessel. This is deep. I am a living vessel of divine activity. I'm a living vessel of divine activity. That means God is always working in me, through me, to bless somebody else. I'm not always going out trying to get a blessing. I'm going out striving to be. Divine activity ought to be seen in your life. When you pray, it ought to be evident that you have divine activity. There's divine activity takes place in this church all the time. I said this a few months ago. I've known people that said...
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0: It's time now for the broadcast of the Pentecostal Church of God in Christ, 6300 Swole Parkway in Kansas City, where the pastor and founder is Bishop Daniel M. Jordan.
1: Who are hid all the treasures of wisdom and knowledge. Colossians 2 and 3. And so we go, the Apostle Paul is speaking, and he's saying in Colossians 1:24, he says, "Who now rejoice in my suffering for you, fill up that which is behind of the afflictions of Christ in my flesh for his body's sake, which is the church." And so Paul was saying, amen, that he committed himself to be a servant of the Lord. But before this, Paul was a persecutor of the church. Amen. Hauled him off to prison and to jail. Amen. Praise the Lord. Amen. But one day he met his match on the Damascus Road. He met Jesus. He said, "Well, who art thou, Lord?" Amen. So you may be ever so strong, amen, but listen, amen, Jesus is your match, amen. And you can't outdo Jesus. Is that right? Okay. And so Paul has surrendered his life, amen, where he once was a persecutor of the church. Now he's a defender of the church. And so, when we find out, amen, in order to work for the Lord, first of all, we have to know him. And in order to know him, for we have to be saved. Is that right? How can they hear without a preacher? Amen. How can they preach except to be sent? Amen. We have to hear the word of God. Amen. Then after we hear the word of God, then we've got to, the Bible says, the just shall walk by, and the just shall live by faith. Is that right? Amen. Faith in God. Faith in the word of God. But first of all, we got to get the word. Amen. Amen. And hide it down in our hearts. Amen. We got to get the word. Then we got to understand the word. Amen. And then we can begin to know and we can begin to grow. Is that right? Amen. You can't go nowhere if you don't know where you're going. Amen. Is that right? Amen. If we're going to California, never been, you get a map. Now you use your GPS, right? And chart your way. Amen. And so when we come to the Lord, seeking the Lord, amen, we want to know the way. Amen. And that's the way from earth to glory. How are we going to get there? Amen. Praise the Lord. It's in the word of God. Amen. That's why he tells us, he says, "Study to show thyself approved unto God, workman that need not be ashamed, rightly dividing the word of truth." So we've got to get the word. We've got to hear the word. And then we have to have an understanding of the word. Is that right? Amen. And thereby do we grow. Now we're not going to get it all at once by leaps and bounds, but it comes one day at a time. Amen. How do we grow? One day at a time. Amen. Amen. You can't get it all in a little matter of time, but this is a lifetime journey. Amen. As long as we're living, amen, then we should be growing. We should be knowing. Amen. Amen. And we should be in the Word of God. Amen. Because first of all, amen, that we get saved, then we should thank the Lord. Amen. So glad that the Lord saved me. So glad the Lord saved you. He didn't have to do it. Amen. We was in our mess. We thought we was doing right. And could nobody tell us different. Amen. If we didn't want to hear nothing about Jesus, nothing about going to church. Amen. All we want, well, we might go, like Bishop said, CME Christians, Christmas, Mother's Day, and Easter. Amen. But listen, but when you're hungry to know the truth, you'll take time to search it out. Amen. Praise the Lord. Because you can't know. I mean, we can't grow unless we know. Is that right? Amen. And so that's why the Word of God tells us that this is a lifetime process. And we're not going to get it all overnight. Amen. Everybody don't have it all overnight. Amen. But God, amen, uses who He will and whom He may. Amen. Everybody, I went to one church one time, and they told me, before I came to Pentecostal, Brother Johnson, I said, yes, ma'am. Said, you ought to come over here and join us. We got it right here. All you need right here. They had God locked up in that little church. You can't lock God up in your church. Hey, is that right? Amen, amen. He's everywhere. And I'm the president. I'm just all powerful. Amen. So how you going to lock God and tie Him down, and He's just right over here. He's with us. And if you're with us, you're right. Don't worry, does it? And so we find out that Paul was saying that their hearts may be comforted. Amen. He said, who now rejoices in my suffering for you, for that which is behind of the afflictions of Christ, my flesh from His body's sake, which is the church. And so Paul had written himself, amen, and given himself wholly unto the Lord. Amen. And he was willing to be a servant. For Jesus said, he told his disciples, they want to know who's the greatest. He said, if you want to be great, you got to be a servant. If you want to be great, you got to be servant of all. Is that right? Amen. Because if you want to be great, amen, you've got to reach out, amen, to those that are out of the ark of safety. And that's what it's all about. Paul, amen, he gave his life, he surrendered to the Lord, and then he got serious. And he gave his everything, he gave his all in all. Amen, for the cause of Christ and for the church. And when Paul got saved, God told him he'll have to suffer many things in the flesh. Is that right? Amen. And so when you get saved, amen, we will suffer many things in the flesh. Nothing like Paul went through. But people, amen, will dog you. People will ignore you. People say you don't know what you're doing. People say you're crazy. Say you just stay in church too long. They give you all kind of excuses. Why, amen, you're not doing what you used to do. Amen. But when Christ comes into our life, He brings a change. Now some things I used to do, I don't do no more. The places I used to go, I don't do no more. Says there's been a change. What kind of a change? A great change. Huh? There's been a great change down in my heart. And so when we come to Christ and we're really sincere, there's a great change. And Paul, he suffered. Amen. Amen. They beat him. They stoned him. Amen. And they left him for dead. Amen. He suffered all these things in his body, in his flesh. Why? For the cause of Christ, for the church. Is that right? Amen. And so the church, amen, is God's. This is God's doing. Amen. And he wants us, amen, when we get saved, to reach out. Amen. Amen. You know, some folks get saved. Well, I'm saved, and that's good enough. Me, myself, and mine. That's enough. No, you're not a servant then. Amen. You're selfish. Amen. But God wants us to reach out. Amen. To those that are out of the ark of safety. Amen. And let them know. Give them the good news. Amen. That you can be saved. And that's what Paul done to the Gentile. He went to the Gentile, gave them the good news. Amen. That they too could be saved. Amen. And then they could know the power and the love of God. Amen. As same as the Jews. Amen. Because it was hidden before Paul's time. The mystery was that when Christ came on the scene, amen, salvation was meant

He wants us to do things decent and in order. Amen. And that is, take your home first. Amen. Amen. It's like, amen, you living on the block. Amen. On the block, there's a poor widow or a woman with a lot of children. And you come in, amen, and you spend all your time when you come in ministering to this lady up the street and around the corner and down the street, amen, but you neglect your own house. Amen. Don't work, does it? Amen. No, charity starts at home and then it spreads abroad. Is that right? Amen. So we must do it right and do it the right way. Is that right? And then he said, 25th verse, where I made a minister according to the dispensation of God given to me for you, fulfill the word of God. He's saying, God has called me to be a minister, to be a servant. Amen. Why? To dispense the good news. Amen. To fulfill the word of God. And what is that? Amen. That when we get saved, amen, amen, we reach out, amen, to our brothers and our sisters, amen, the lost, amen, and we share the gospel, amen. And we let them know, amen, what God can do for them. He's a life changer. Amen. And we can always, always, always give our testimony how God has saved us. Is that right? Can't nobody tell it like you can tell it. What God done for you and how he done it. Is that right? Amen. And so we share these things, amen, when we witness, amen, to the lost. Amen. Those are the ark of safety. Amen. And those that just don't want to hear anything about God. Amen. But listen, after a while, by and by, it's going to pay off. Amen. Amen. Because in this life, what we do in this life is going to determine where we're going to spend eternity. Amen. Amen. The life that you live, and the service that you give. Amen. It's good that mama say, grandma say, grandpa say, all those things are great. Amen. They can be a blessing to us. But amen, the old folks, you say, every tub got to sit on its own bottom. In other words, we have to get it for ourselves. Is that right? Amen. Mama got it, grandma got it. Now, I got to get it. Amen. Praise the Lord. Amen. And because, amen, it's open to everybody. Whosoever will, he's saying, let them come. Amen. He says, 26th verse, is the mystery which has been hid from ages, from generations, but now is made manifest to him, to his saints, to whom God would make known for the riches of the glory of this mystery among Gentiles, which is Christ in you, the hope of glory. Amen. What is our hope? Christ. Amen. Amen. Our hope of glory. Amen. Christ living on the inside of us. Amen. Using us. Amen. Directing us. Blessing us. And helping us and directing us day to day. And after we get saved, amen, because we can't save nobody if we're not saved ourselves. Is that right? Amen. It's just like two folks are out in the middle of the ocean and neither one of them can swim. One can't help the other. Is that right? But in order to help others, amen, first of all, we got to get rooted and grounded in Christ. Amen. And we got to accept the word
We may not understand.

0: at all, and we don't understand it all. But we must accept the word by faith. Amen. And for the Bible says, without faith, it's impossible to please it. Amen. And Psalm says, you don't need a whole lot. Just use the little you got. Amen. And we use that little you got from day to day and build on it, you'll find yourself getting stronger and stronger and stronger. Amen. To stand against the wiles of the devil. Amen. For the devil is the devil. He ain't going to change. He comes to steal, kill, and destroy. Amen. He don't care how old you are. He don't care what your position, how rich you are, how poor you are. The devil don't care. All he wants to know, amen, can I get you in my grips and my grasp? Amen. To turn your back and walk away from God. Amen. And you say, come go with me. Elaborate, say that. Come go with me and I'll do you good. That's what the devil tells you. Come go with me. I'll do you good. All you want, listen, I got everything you want. Everything you need. Listen, just come go with me. But he didn't tell you it's a price tag. It is a price tag for all of these things. Amen. Praise the Lord. And it can cause you to lose your soul. And the Bible said, well, should it profit a man if he should gain the whole world and then lose his soul? Amen. Amen. So we're major on the major and minor on the minor. And the major thing is my soul salvation. Amen. Praise the Lord. And so he's saying, even the mystery which has been hid from ages, from generation, but is now made manifest, we're saying, to whom God will make known, which is the riches of the glory of this mystery among the Gentiles, which is Christ in you, the hope of glory. Amen. The mystery was, amen, that it was shut up and it wasn't revealed. Amen. Amen. That the salvation was not only for the Jews, but for everybody. The Jews and the Gentiles. Amen. The Jews thought salvation was just for them. Amen. They looked down on the Gentiles, call them dogs. Ain't worthy. Amen. Amen. But then Christ comes along. Amen. And he gives a new revelation. Amen. That's from the beginning, salvation was meant for everybody. Red, yellow, black, and white. All the precious in God's sight. Amen. Amen. He's a God of all nations. Amen. For he said, out of one blood, he made us all. Is that right? Amen. So he's a God of every nation. Amen. And everywhere you go, I don't care throughout the universe, when you break your skin, amen, you bleed, your blood is what? Red. You ain't got no black blood. You ain't got no pink blood. You ain't got no white blood. Is that right? Amen. It's all red. Jesus' blood that he shed on Calvary. Amen. Amen. And so there's just one race, and that's the human race. Amen. But people have come, amen, to bring divisions. But nevertheless, amen. And so God, when Jesus came on the scene, amen, amen, he began to make known the riches of this mystery among the Gentiles, which is Christ in you, the hope of, listen, the same way that God saved us, he can save you Gentiles. Amen. The same God. Amen. Amen. He's open to all and acceptable to all. Amen. If you seek him, you can find him. If you seek him with your whole heart, you'll find him. Amen. And so it come to let them know, amen, that the Gentiles were not excluded. Amen. But listen, God loves us. And the word says, for God so loved the world that he gave his only begotten Son. Amen. Praise the Lord. And so, salvation is for everybody. Anybody and everybody. Amen. If you're a human being, amen, salvation is for you. And you can have it if you want it, but you got to seek it, amen, for yourself. Amen. He's not going to force it on us. Amen. But we have to make up our mind. Do we want to accept Christ or do we want to reject Christ? Do I want to live the life that God wants me to live? Or do I want to live my own life? Do my own thing? Amen. You got to make your decision, right? And God is not going to force it on nobody. Amen. But he's saying to us, whosoever will, well, let him come. Amen. He's open. Amen. All you have to do is seek him, and then you can find him. So you call on him, he's near. Is that right? Amen. He ain't a way away out in space. He's right here. And now you just open your mouth. Amen. Call on Jesus. Is that right? Amen. Praise the Lord. And the Lord will answer your prayer. And it said the 28th verse, whom we preach, warning every man, and teaching every man in all wisdom, that we may present every man perfect in Christ. And so he's saying, God is not excluding anybody. Everybody is included. Amen. Get on board the gospel train. It's up to you. Amen. Do you want to live for God or don't you want to live for God? Amen. Do you want, amen, what God has prepared for us? Amen. When this life is over. Amen. The Bible said, eye has not seen, ear heard, but God has prepared for those that love him. Amen. Praise the Lord. People will try to describe heaven. Amen. But really, they're just hitting on it. Amen. It's far beyond, amen, what we can expect and what we can fathom. Amen. God's far greater than that. Amen. And our hope is in the Lord thy God. Amen. And when this life, amen, is ended, we're going to a better place. Amen. Praise the Lord. Amen. In order to get there, though, amen, there's a requirement. You must live right. Period. Amen. From day to day. Amen. When you sing that song in the world, you can't get to heaven by living like hell. won't work. Won't work. Anybody tried it? I read both hands. I tell you, it don't work. Amen. Amen. You got to choose one or the other. Is that right? And you can't straddle the fence. And God don't want no part-time Christians. He want no part-time lovers. Is that right? Amen. But listen, God's got glorious things, amen, in store for his people. Amen. And he says, to whom we preach, warn every man, to every man in all wisdom, that it may present every man perfect in Christ, whereunto I also labor, strive according to his working, the working in me might. And Paul said, this is why I labor. Amen. To relay these things to the Gentiles, whatever it takes, amen, that's what I'm going to do. Amen. And so, you've got to really be dedicated. Amen. To go through all Paul that went through. Amen. For the cause of Christ. Amen. Ordinary person ain't going to do that. Forget it. Forget it. Amen. It ain't worth it. Yeah, it's worth it.
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3: 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And let's tune in to Pastor Miles right now for his sermon.

0: Now, I know we can do better than that. This choir has really blessed our hearts this morning, our spirits. Amen. They truly have ministered to us in song. Amen. Amen. Amen. First, giving our reverence to the triune God, God the Father, God the Son, God the Holy Spirit. Amen. Yeah. Amen. If you all help me a little bit here with this amen, we can get out of here real quick. Amen. Amen. Amen. Amen. Blessings to our pastor, my friend, my... So it's so much I can say about this pastor, amen. But I am thankful for the opportunity to stand before you today and proclaim a word from the Lord. Amen. You, my family now, amen. I've known many of you, and I know many of you from times gone by, but now we're family now, amen. Amen. We're family. Those of you who I do not know, prayerfully we get to know you, amen. And as we are ministering, as we are serving our God, amen. To our deacons, our trustees, the mothers, all of you who are a part of this great family, we give our reverence, give thanks to you for just allowing God to use you in the building of his kingdom. Amen. And then to my wife, my good thing, amen. I'm very thankful to her, amen, for standing by me for 48 years, saints of God. 48 years. Amen. Amen. Amen. But I do want to share with you a word from the Lord. Amen. It's found in one of Paul's prison epistles. It is the book of Philippians. I like to hold it in my hand, but I'm good. Okay, thank you. Amen. Amen. Found in Philippians, the fourth chapter. Amen. Philippians, the fourth chapter. We're going to begin reading at verse 4. Philippians, the fourth chapter, in verse 4. Amen. Rejoice in the Lord always. Again, I will say rejoice. Let your gentleness or your moderation be known to all men. The Lord is at hand. Be anxious for nothing, but in everything by prayer and thanksgiving and supplication, let your requests be made known to God. And our final verse, and the peace of God, which surpasses all understanding, will guard your hearts and mind through Christ Jesus. Amen. Just for a little while, we want to explore and consider this thought, maintaining your joy. Maintaining your joy. Amen. Amen. Now, this writer here, the Apostle Paul, amen, he was in prison in Rome while he was writing this epistle, amen. He was awaiting trial before Caesar, amen. And although he was in dire straits, amen, amen, his head possibly would be on the chopping block soon, amen, he thought it well to take this opportunity to minister. Amen. Take this opportunity to minister. Amen. So Paul is writing to the church here at Philippi. Amen. To thank them for the generous gifts. Amen. To which they had given to him during his times of need. Amen. And so when you get back home, go over in the 16th chapter of Acts. Amen. You will see what they did in ministering to Paul. Amen. Also in 2 Corinthians, the 8th chapter through the 9th chapter. Amen. You will see how they were a blessing to him. Amen. Amen. So in a manner of speaking, this is a thank you letter. Amen. This is a thank you letter. Amen. Many of us have been blessed by various individuals. Amen. And we thought it well to send a thank you card. Amen. to show our appreciation. Amen. So Philippians here is truly the epistle of joy, amen. The forms of joy and rejoicing, amen, are found throughout this particular chapter, amen. The fourth chapter, 16 times, amen. And then so Paul also uses, look at this now, saints of God. Paul also uses this letter, amen, amen, to fulfill another desire, amen. Not only to give thanks, amen, but also Paul here is to encourage the believers, amen, to stand firmly in the face of persecution and rejoice regardless of the circumstances, saints of God. Regardless of the circumstances, there should still be some joy in our hearts, amen. So although Paul is writing from prison, amen, joy is still the dominant theme of this letter, amen. And look at this, saints of God. His joy, amen, is grounded in his relationship with our Lord and Savior Jesus Christ, amen. So today, saints of God, I stand with the word of God to encourage you that you can maintain your joy. Amen. See, there are people today who are desperately wanting to have some joy, amen. They have been tossed and turned, amen, by the successes and the failures, the victories as well as the disappointments of life, amen. And so in a world, amen, all we got to do is look around, saints of God. In a world, there is so much sin and evil, amen. For some, it's difficult to maintain an attitude of joy, amen. In a world that's full of self-centeredness, selfishness, and self-preservation, amen, it's hard to maintain a positive attitude, amen. And as we look around, we see all the crime, we see all the violence, we see all of the sickness, the death, destruction, and immorality, saints of God. We can't help but worry and become anxious about the situations that are around our life and our living. Does someone feel me today? You see what's going on, don't you? You see what's going on, amen. And sometimes we lose our joy, amen. We lose our joy, amen. But know this, saints of God, yeah, the adversary is busy, amen. He's constantly seeking to kill our witness, amen. He is constantly trying to steal our joy, and he is also trying to destroy the relationship of the brethren, amen. But we consider our scripture here, saints. Rejoice in the Lord always. Again, I say rejoice, and let your gentleness be known to all men. The Lord is at hand, saints of God. So my brothers and sisters, even when things are going badly, even when you feel like complaining, even when there's no one else is joyful, amen, let us, saints of God, be joyful in all situations, amen, and in all circumstances, amen, because we know, amen, yes, someone sits in the White House that wants to be the king, but we know our Christ, Jesus Christ, is king, and he still reigns, amen. He still reigns, amen. And if you know him as your Lord and Savior, saints of God, you can rejoice at all times, amen. Everything else may change. Even our relationship with the Lord and Savior Jesus Christ should not change, amen. If the sources of other joy are dried up, this joy will not, amen. And there is not a moment in the believer's life in which we cannot find joy in the character, in the law, and the promises of God, amen. It's in the word. It's in the book, amen. Well, we can find some joy, amen. We can find some joy, saints of God. So no matter how dark the midnight hour may be, amen, Jesus has promised never to leave us nor forsake us, amen. We have that. We have that, saints of God, amen. And so we know that joy will come in the morning light, amen. It's coming, saints of God, amen. It's coming, amen. We can count it all joy when we face our trials, we face our temptation, when we are going through the troubles of this life, amen. Just consider from this perspective. Know that your faith is being tested when you're going through what you're going through, amen. I would not want to have a faith, amen, that cannot stand against the trials and the troubles of this life, amen. Matter of fact, 1 Peter tells us, amen, in the 4th chapter, amen, instead be very glad, amen, because these trials will make you partners with Christ in his suffering, amen. And afterwards, saints of God, you will have a greater and more wonderful story of sharing his glory when it's displayed to the whole world, amen. You can let folks know when I was going through what I was going through, Jesus was by my side, amen. Yes, I know what suffering is all about, amen, because Jesus suffered, amen, and so it's okay for me to suffer. I know it's glory for me in the end time, amen. Our scripture, verse 6 says, be anxious for nothing, but in everything by prayer and supplication with thanksgiving, let your requests be made known unto God. Amen. See, when we have that sweet communion with God, amen, prayer is both an act as well as an atmosphere. Amen. Amen. There's a psalmist, amen, who says to cast your burdens upon the Lord and he will sustain you. Amen. So we can come to God at all times and bring all of our requests unto him. Amen. There's nothing that you have in your life that's too big for our God to help you overcome. Amen. Whether it's sickness, whether it's death, whether it's trouble and trials, amen, God can handle it. Amen. And I'm thankful that my God, amen, who can do all things but fail, amen. He knows what I'm going through, and he will help me make it through it, amen. So we ought to come before God with our supplication, with humble and earnest requests, amen, with our intercessions, amen, praying on behalf of others, amen, with our prayers, which are our petitions, amen, and the giving of thanks, amen. Because I know God has done something for one of us, for all of us, that we can be thankful about, amen. So we have an atmosphere of prayer when the mood of our lives is one of a prayerful mood, saints, amen. When we are not leaning on our own understanding, but in all of our ways we are acknowledging him, amen. Amen. Be glad of all God is planning for us. Amen. Be patient in trouble. Amen. And always be prayerful, saints. Amen. All difficulties, tests, and troubles are within God's purposes. Amen. So no matter what happens, saints of God, always be thankful. Amen. Knowing that this is the perfect will, amen, of God concerning us in Christ Jesus, amen. Let's understand, as Christians, that our battle is spiritual, saints, and must be fought in God's strength, amen. Not on our own might, amen, but according to God's will, amen. And we must depend on God through our prayers, saints, to know what God's will is for us, amen. And when we do that, saints of God, we can be profoundly content, amen. We can find serenity, and we can find peace no matter what may happen in our lives, amen. If we turn it over to God, amen, it's going to be all right, amen. But one thing we must do, we must recognize that anxiety and prayer are two opposite forces in our Christian walk, amen. And the thing we have to know, amen, is that prayer is greater of the two, amen. So to fret and worry indicates a lack of trust in God's wisdom, God's sovereignty, and God's power, amen. So if you worry, why pray? And if you pray, why worry? Amen. Be anxious for nothing. Prayerful in everything and thankful in anything. Amen. All while delighting yourselves in the Lord and meditating on His word, saints. We can maintain our joy, amen. We can maintain it, we can maintain it, and we can maintain it, amen. The scripture says here, verse 7 says, and the peace of God, which surpasses all understanding, shall keep your hearts and mind through Christ Jesus, amen. In John 14 and 27, Jesus says it on this wise. He said, I am leaving you a gift, amen, peace of mind and of heart, amen. And the peace that I give isn't like the peace that the world gives, amen. So don't be afraid, amen. Don't be troubled, amen. The peace of God will strengthen your heart, amen. And minds in those times of tragedy, amen, and adverse circumstances, amen, when worry and anxiety try to creep in and take root in your life, amen. Trust God, saints. Even when you don't see the end of the road, trust God, amen. Trust him, amen. And if you do that, amen, God will give you his children, amen, that enter calm and tranquility, amen, that promises, that has been promised to us when we have a thankful attitude based upon unwavering confidence in our God, amen. You have to know it, saints, that God is able, God is aware, and God is available, amen, to his children, amen. And he wants the very best for us, amen. Romans 8 and 28 spells it out very plainly, amen, that all things work together for the good of those who are called, amen, according to his purpose, amen, and those who love him, amen, in all sincerity, amen. So no matter what you're going through, saints, it's going to work out for your good, amen. God is going to do this. So we can maintain our joy in the midst of storms and hardships, amen. And the joy that we have does not come from outward circumstances, but from inward strengthening, amen. Amen. Brothers and sisters, we must not rely on who is in our lives, amen. What we have in our lives, amen, or where we live to give and maintain our joy, amen. Let us not do that, amen. But we must rely upon the Holy Spirit, amen, that's within us, amen. For greater is he that is within us than he that is in the world, saints of God, amen. And because of our union, amen, if you are a believer, saints of God, you are united with Christ Jesus, amen. And you have that gift, amen, the gift of the Holy Spirit within you that will guard your whole inner being with his peace. Amen. And his peace is going to guard your heart and mind from anxieties. Amen. From doubt, from fear, and from distresses. Amen. So therefore, we can maintain our joy. Amen. And this leads us to the mindset of thinking right, amen. Because by praying right, saints of God, we have the peace of God, amen, which is the full dimension of his love and care, amen, which is beyond all human comprehension, amen. So as Paul did, we too must understand that the influences of what our thoughts are in our lives, amen, the influence, amen, because Proverbs 23:7 tells us, as a man thinketh in his heart, so is he, amen, amen. So what you allow to penetrate and occupy your mind and heart will sooner or later dictate your life.
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0: Alright. I feel a little bit better now. I feel some now. Okay, yeah, I feel a little bit better. I feel alright now. Alright. 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
2: As always, we pray that you're blessed in life through this radio broadcast. I'm going to continue on the teaching, to whom does the church, which is the body, belongs to? And before I get back into that, I just want to show you how pride can distort you and keep you from the truth. There's a man, and I'm not talking about, but he is. His name is Geno Jennings. He called himself an apostle. And he said that Jesus, and I'm quoting, that Jesus, somebody had questioned him before, he said, and listen to me, he said, Jesus came to him and anointed him as an apostle. Now, he could be right, because the thing is, Jesus is not God. But let me finish that. So he said, Jesus is an apostle. One of his teachings, he says this. Now, listen to me carefully. Even this, he says, Jesus, and I'm quote, Jesus is the Father. And he says, oh, there are two gods. There's whatever. He says, Jesus is the Father. Now, keep that in mind. Jesus anointed him. He said he came to him and anointed him to be an apostle. I know that's a lie. There's no modern day apostle. But let's carry that on. Then he said, Jesus is the Father. Well, because there is one God. Well, listen here. My wife and I, we're married. We became one. But we still two separate people in this one marriage. Right? Now, let's see what some scripture says. He said there's only one God, Jesus is the Father. Listen, even in the book of Philippians, Yahweh Yahshua said that he thought it not robbery to be equal with his Father. Listen, he has every and all the attributes of the Father. He's equal with the Father in everything except position, because everything needs a head. God the Father, the Son, and the Spirit, everything needs a head. That's why Scripture said, man, Yahweh Yahshua is head of the church. Man, look, he's head of the husband. The husband is head of the wife. Everything needs a head. Yahweh Yahshua said he's equal in everything with his Father except head. Because listen, even he said he don't even know when he's coming back. That's up to the Father. But let me read some more what he said. Now, he said Jesus came to him, anointed him as apostle. He said Jesus is the Father. Oh, there's two gods. Well, let me see what the Father said about his Son. Real quick, in the book of Hebrews, chapter 1, it says this in verse 8. But unto the Son, he said, who is he? This is the Father saying. Let's see what the Father called his Son. But unto the Son, he said, thy throne, O God, is forever and ever. A scepter of righteousness, listen, a scepter of righteousness is a scepter of thy kingdom. For thou hast loved righteousness and hast hated iniquity. Therefore, God, even thy God, now he called himself God now, even thy God, hath anointed thee with the oil of gladness above thy fellows. Where is Paul quoting from? Go to the book of Proverbs, chapter 30, verse 4. Who hath ascended up into heaven or descended? Who hath gathered the winds in his fist? Who hath bound the waters in a garment? Listen, who hath established all the ends of the earth? What is his name? Talking about the Father, and then said this here, and what is his son's name, if I can tell. Those are two different people, two separate persons. But he said, Jesus is the Father. This is the same man that loves to debate other people. This is the same man that every time he debates, he always say, am I right about it? This is the same man that is full of pride. Look at him sometimes. Go look at him. Apostle Geno Jennings. Watch him. This man has so much pride in himself that everything he says is right. And his church name is the Church of the Church of Christ, the Truth of God, whatever. Are you following me? And we know by scripture and even by written history, Christianity, first of all, when Yahweh Yahshua came, he didn't come to start a religion called Christianity. That religion was formed long after he had died and went back to his Father and where he sits right now on the right hand. And if you put in GPT chat again, what was the religion before Christianity? It will tell you the religion of the Israelites. There are over 45 to 46,000 different denominations of Christianity, and every one of them, their God is Jesus Christ. Now, how can he be the God of the Bible, which Christianity didn't exist until after the Son went back to the Father? Let me say it again. I used to believe in that name. How can he be the God of the Bible, the God of Scripture, the God of Israel? First of all, when that name didn't even exist and Christianity was not, I'm going to say made up until after he went back to his Father. It was invented. And the biggest religion of the world is the Roman Catholic Church, the Catholics. And when the word says, thou shalt have no other gods before me, or have no graven images of this and that, the Roman Catholic Church, the biggest Christianity organization in the world, says that they can canonize people and make them saints. They can put people from purgatory to heaven. And what the Pope said, look it up. And they praise the different so-called saints. They have statues in some of their churches. One of the things they say is, Hail Mary, full of grace. Mary didn't do nothing for us. She was just a chosen vessel by which Yahweh Yahshua chose her to bring his Son into the world to first and foremost save Israel, his people. He was just like you and me. They got St. Jude. They got all these, some of these Catholic churches got statues all over in their sanctuaries and even outside the building. He said, don't worship any graven images. But the Roman Catholic Church is the biggest Christian organization in the world. Who's the head of the church? And then you got all these other different denominations. And some of y'all is worshiping people and don't even know it. This is just for educational purposes only. Some of y'all, name your churches. St. Peter, St. Paul, Missionary Baptist Church, St. James, Missionary Baptist Church, whatever. What have these men done? What have they done? Let's see what the Lord said real quick about his house. Let's see what he says real quick. All right? We're going to go there. I didn't want to go there, but we got to go there. Matthew 21 and 12 and 13. You got it, sweetie?
3: Yes.
2: Read.
3: And Yahweh Yahshua went into the temple of Yahweh and cast out all them that sold and bought in the temple and overthrew the tables of the money changers and the seats of them that sold doves, and said unto them, it is written, my house shall be called the house of prayer, but ye have made it a den of thieves.
2: You got all these different names for the so-called Lord's house. It's very simple. His house, he said, should be called the house of prayer. The house of worship, the house of prayer. Isaiah. Where is the song quoting this from? Isaiah 56 and 7. Listen. Even them would I bring to my holy mountain and make them joyful in my house of prayer. Look what Israel going to do. Their burnt offerings and their sacrifices shall be accepted unto my altar. Don't you know, listen, don't you know when Yahweh Yahshua come back, Israel is still going to offer sacrifices to the Father? Did you know that? It's in Scripture. This is one of them right here. Listen, for my house shall be called a house of prayer for all people. Jeremiah 7:11. Is this house, which is called by my name, become a den of robbers in your eyes? Behold, I have seen it, saith Yahweh. But go ye now unto my place, which is in Shiloh, where I set my name at the first. This is the first. And see what I did to it for the wickedness of my people Israel. His house is a house of prayer. That's what he said. Not all this other crap. House of prayer. House of worship. Not a house of concerts. Not a house of pastor and wife anniversaries. Not a house of all this other crap. Not a house that has bookstores in there selling books and CDs. Not a house of prayer that some of these so-called churches got ATMs in them. Those are not... Do you think he's pleased with that? Who does the church, the body belongs to? It belongs to him. And he sets the rules. But all these different denominations, got all these different statements of faiths, got all these different book of doctrines, got all these different bylaws, got all these different oracles of confessions, but yet all of them say they're worshiping one God. They're worshiping the God of the Bible. They're not. As they say, they're worshiping Jesus Christ. That's what they say. And Jesus Christ is not the God of the Bible. Let me see what he said his name is. Let me see. He said, he thought it's not robbery to be equal with his father. You go to the book of Revelation real quick. Look what it says here. Revelation 1, verse 8. He has the same name as his father. They're just different in positions. What did he say? This is what he says. Revelation 1 and 8. I am Alpha and Omega. I don't know this the Son talking. We'll go to verse 7. Behold, he cometh with clouds, and every eye shall see him. That means the second coming of Yahweh Yahshua. And every eye shall see him. And they also which pierced him. And all kindreds of

0: cross, and he said, Father, forgive them, for they know not what they do. And he also said, Father, into your hand I commend my spirit. Is he talking to himself? Is he crazy? When he said, my God, why have thou forsaken me? Is he talking to himself? Because, you know, Jenny said he's the Father. When it says in John 3:16, for Yahweh the Father so loved the world that he gave what? His only begotten Son. How can you give yourself from yourself? You see how ignorant that sounds? But that's what pride would do for you. You would be so far lifted up in pride that you cannot receive the truth. And that's some of you preachers and you, some of you so-called pastors. I know some of y'all right now talking about Jesus is God. Well, show me in Scripture. Just because you've been teaching something all this time doesn't mean it's true. Christianity started way after the Son ascended back up into heaven, and right now he's sitting on the right hand of his Father. That's where he's at. Are you following me? Once again, Yahweh's word is perfect, and people, they are destroyed from lack of knowledge because some of them don't want to know the truth. You can find that in the book of Hosea chapter 4 and 6. But his laws is perfect. A lot of these so-called churches, they just teach from the New Testament. Well, anytime you see in the New Testament, when it's talking about scriptures, and when it's talking about the word, it's not talking about the New Testament. It's not talking about the New Testament. When the book of James said, be ye doers of the word and not hearers only, deceiving yourselves, it's not talking about the New Testament. So where are y'all getting y'all teachings from? What word are you doing which you're not being deceived? The New Testament wasn't written. The New Testament, all the books, was written well after Yahweh Yahshua walked this earth. So what were they studying? Even he said, search the scriptures and learn of me. Was he talking about the New Testament? No. But you got a lot of these so-called churches don't even just teach out of the New Testament. Where are you going to find the laws of Yahweh? Where are you going to find how he deals with individuals, especially with Israel? Like I said, if you don't read Genesis and Malachi, you can't even understand, you can't even truly understand the New Testament. Look what it says in Psalms chapter 19 and 7. Read that, sweetie.
1: The law of Yahweh is perfect, converting the soul. The testimony of Yahweh is sure, making wise the simple.
0: If you read his laws and understand them and do them, it'll make you wise. Why do you think you got all this crap in the church? Why do you think you got men marrying men and call themselves bishops and my significant other and people talking about hallelujah, praise the Lord? Why do you got all this crap that's going on in the so-called churches? Because they're refusing to obey the laws of Yahweh. And some of them say, well, this here is not written in the New Testament. This here is not written. Well, it is. Paul taught about homosexuality in the book of Romans and in the book of Corinthians. Absolutely. And read his laws. He talks about it, but y'all don't want to read the laws. This is what people do. This is why you got so many different denominations and different statements of faith. I got this word, but I want to take what I want, discard the other part, and then say I'm doing Yahweh's God's will. That's where man makes his error. He don't want to do it God's way. Look what it says here real quick in the book of Jeremiah, chapter 10, verse 23. Read, sweetie.
1: O Lord, I know that the way of man is not in himself. It is not in man

0: walketh to direct his steps.
1: We need his help. It's not an, it, listen, let me give you a little revelation. Look, I know the way of man is not in himself. It is not in man, look, to walk in, to walk to direct his steps, right? Why is that? Let me tell you why. It's very simple. What are we made of? We're just dirt. We're dirt. How can dirt know what to do? And then what did Yahweh do? He breathed life into this dirt, which is us now. How do we know how to function? How do you know the steps to take without him? In the book of Proverbs, said what? The steps of a good man are ordered by who? The Lord. And the only way the steps of a good man is ordered by the Lord, he must have the spirit of the Lord. Mm-hmm. Are you following me? Look at the book, 2 Timothy. There's only power in the scriptures. Who does the church belong to? A lot of y'all are not teaching out of scripture. I've been to so many so-called churches, and they'll read one scripture, and then the next 45 minutes, they're telling stories and all this and that. Look what Paul told Timothy about scriptures. 2 Timothy chapter 3, verse 15 and 17. Look, and that from a child thou hast known the holy scriptures. Once again, when you see the word scriptures, he's not talking about the New Testament. Paul wrote most of the New Testament. And he wrote most of it to different groups of people. When he wrote to the church of Ephesus, he wasn't writing to the church of Corinth. Or Galatians. He sent certain letters to certain groups of people. Most of those groups probably didn't even see the other letters that he wrote to other people. Listen, from thou hast known from a child, from a child thou hast known the holy scriptures, which are able to make thee wise unto salvation through faith, which is in Yahweh Yahshua. Listen, all scripture is given by inspiration of Yahweh. It is profitable for doctrine, for reproof, for correction, for instruction in righteousness, that the man of Yahweh may be perfect, thoroughly furnished unto all good works. You must do the word. You must read the word. You must obey. And it is that, look, it is that simple. We got all these different churches and different denominations because they can't agree. Listen, it's not they can't agree with each other. They don't agree with the word. They don't agree with the word. Everybody want to do it their own way. And then say they're doing it God's way. That's why you got so many different denominations and so many different so-called churches. It's just that simple. Let me read something to you again. I'm going to Ephesians. Once again. Chapter 4. Who's the head of the church? I mean, how many different spirits do we have? Let's read it again. First of all, 1 Corinthians 14 and 33 says this here. For Yahweh is not the author of confusion, but of peace, as in all the churches of the believers. Why all this confusion? Why all this disagreement? Ephesians chapter 4, verse 4 and 5. Listen, there is one body, one spirit, even as you are called one in one hope of your calling. Listen, one Lord, one faith, one baptism, one God and Father of all, who is above all and through all and in you all. So how many spirits is there? It's one spirit. If there's one spirit, and Yahweh Yahshua said in the book of John, St. John, he said he left us, he's going to leave us the Holy Spirit. When the spirit of truth comes, he's going to lead us and guide us what? Into all truth, right? Not truth, not plural. There's one spirit, y'all. So is it possible that this one spirit that comes from God, that is true, that is righteous, that is in total agreement with the Son and the Father, is going to be telling all these different denominations different things, different doctrines, different statement of faith? Is it possible? Absolutely not. though the spirit of the devil. It's just that simple, whether you want to believe it or not. Yahweh Yahshua said in the book of St. John 17, Yahweh said, Father, I wish there was one as we are one. Not infused as one, in total, in unison, in agreement. Look at the state of the so-called church. How is they one? The Baptists don't want to socialize with the Methodists. The Methodists don't want to socialize with the Protestants. The Protestants want to socialize with the Southern Baptists. The Southern Baptists don't want to socialize with the Catholics. The Catholics don't want to socialize with the Orthodox Greek. Greece, and so forth and so on. They don't want to socialize with the Seventh-day Adventists. The Seventh-day Adventists don't want to socialize with the Jesus only. But we're all serving one God, and we're all being led by the same Spirit. Let me think that that's a lie. But like my wife said, supposedly, that's a lie. It's impossible. For all these different churches and different denominations being led by the Spirit of God. It's impossible. Paul said in the book of Corinthians, I pray that let there be no divisions among you. Well, look at it. Ask yourself, is this so-called body divided? Absolutely. Absolutely. And then you got these men, and this one guy I saw on YouTube. And this, once again, if you read scripture, you cannot be fooled by these false prophets or false teachers. It's just that simple. This one said, you can't, listen to this now, you can't question God's anointing. Don't listen to that crap. Don't listen to that crap. If you got Yahweh's spirit, you're anointed. And his spirit will tell you, listen, if you're mature, let me put it this way, not a babe. If you're mature, listen, some of y'all don't want to hear this. If you say you've been walking with Yahweh a long time, and you still follow these false teachers, and these false preachers, you don't have a spirit. Listen, because Yahweh doesn't want his children to be sitting up under false teachers. Are you following me? Look what Paul wrote in the book of Timothy. I want you to listen to this, because he wrote this, and some of y'all, the reason why y'all don't want to know the truth because y'all have itchy ears. Y'all want to hear false doctrine. Are you following me? Let me get that real quick, Timothy, about false doctrine.
0: And they're looking for ways to justify their own sin.
1: Yep. Listen. First Timothy chapter 1. It said, verse 3, as I besought thee to abide still at Ephesus, when I went into Macedonia, that thou mayest charge some that they teach no other doctrine, neither give heed to fables and endless genealogies, which ministers questions rather than godly edifying, which is in the faith.
2: 2 minutes.
1: So when you read and you hear something that's not true, If you're a true child of Yahweh, you won't continue to be sitting up under these people. So his church, his body, he's the head of the church. You're going to follow him before you follow man. And some of y'all is following man and not following him. Some of y'all letting these false prophets, false teachers, false preachers dictate your life and say, Lord, Yahweh Yahshua, dictate your life. There's one lawgiver. Obey him. Obey him. That's what it's all about. There's one Lord, one faith, one baptism. All these different denominations, it's impossible for them to be led by the same Spirit.
0: And I'm going to read from John 17, verse 17. Sanctify them through thy truth. thy word is truth. Remember, his word is truth. Read your word, be led by the Holy Spirit, and we'll talk to you next week.
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Hey, family, it's your girl, Darlene. And as I welcome you to this week's countdown of the Spirit Top 15, I got a new song for you this week, an off-the-record smash. And you're going to be excited to add this one to your inspirational music playlist. I promise you that. The Vintage Vault is on the way, and it is one of my favorite songs from one of my favorite artists of all time. So, yeah, I got the chat room, all of that good stuff. So we're going to go ahead and get started with the countdown right here with number 15. Here it is on the Spirit Top 15.

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1: That's number 14 this week, and here is number 13.
2: So let me testify. I was born in Haiti. My daddy was a minister. He believed in having churches in the hood, you know what I mean? He brought us to Newark, New Jersey after Brooklyn, 1108 South Orange Avenue. Let me take you back to a gospel.

0: is song number 13 on the countdown this week, and here is song number 12.
1: He cannot fail. Say it again. Tell him there is no failure. Say it like you believe it. There is no failure.

0: that you could ask or ever think. He wants to do more.
1: That was number 12 right here on the Spirit Top 15. And coming up, I've got songs number 11 and 10, along with the Vintage Vault and our special guest this week. It's all coming up in 5 minutes right here on the Spirit Top 15, Inspirational Hits in America.
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Welcome back to the Spirit Top 15. It's your girl, Darlene, and I hope you are enjoying this weekend. Here is song number 11 on this week's countdown.

0: That was this week's Vintage Vault. Now it's time for me to get into this week's special guest interview. Welcome to the show, family.
1: Jay Powell's in the building. Jay Powell, how you been, nephew?
2: I've been so blessed. Again, thank you so much for having me, Auntie. Man, I can't do no complaining. God doing his thing, opening up doors, making some really dope connections. So life is doing really, really good. I'm just trying my best to be a good steward over everything that God blessing me with and just keeping moving it.
1: Amen. That's really
2: good. Yes, ma'am.
1: It was good to see you during the Stellars. I know you got new music out.
2: Yes, ma'am.
1: And you've been doing this for a minute. I remember seeing you down in Houston.
2: Yeah, it's been a minute now, and it's so crazy how time flies, but I can say thank God. Shout out to Nakia. That's my superwoman, man. Ever since we hooked up, man, she's been giving me an advice, and I've been trying my best to take that advice and, you know, go in the direction that she encourages me to go in. And each time we do something, it just grows and it gets better and better. So I'm super grateful for her, but God is definitely doing this thing and we're growing.
1: I love it. I love it. I was listening to your song, Jesus.
2: Yes, ma'am.
1: And I was like, I hear some influences in there.
2: Yo, you think so? What you hear?
1: Who influences you?
2: Oh, man. That's such a crazy question because I have so many. I would say my top three. I love Daryl Coley. Daryl Coley's my absolute, he's my absolute favorite artist of all times. In our generation, I love Zacardi. I love Daryl.
1: Yeah.
2: Those would be my top three, I would say. But Daryl Coley, for sure. That's where everything started for me.
1: I love it. I was listening to when I first heard your song Jesus.
2: Mm-hmm.
1: You know who I thought about?
2: Oh,
1: Giveon.
2: For real?
1: I did.
2: What? That's the first. I've never heard anybody say Giveon. Giveon is dope, so I take that as a compliment.
1: And I'm listening musically.
2: Mm-hmm, mm-hmm.
1: And the approach to it. You know what I'm saying?
2: The arrangement.
1: I'm like, man, this is some old Giveon. Jesus.
2: Really? Hey, I'll take that because Giveon is really dope. And the thing about Jesus was the first. It was a different track that I'm usually, you know, my sound is kind of more on the R&B sound.
1: Yeah.
2: Because I just feel like that's the gift that God gave me. This, again, Nakia challenging me. You know, she's like, JP, I really want you to just challenge yourself. And, of course, staying true to your authenticity, but also just seeing if you can bridge the gap between, you know, I guess your typical gospel sound and what you do. So that was my attempt with Jesus. And, I love the track. Shout out to my team with Madison.
1: Nice.
2: That track crazy. Yeah, so it was really dope with the live instrumentation. So I'm just happy that it came to life the way that it did, and it's getting the response that it's getting from the people.
1: Yeah, I love it. I love
2: it. Thank you. Man. Thank you so much.
1: Yeah, man. So family, I'm gonna let y'all hear this Jesus approach. I think it's amazing.
2: It's thank you so much.
1: Yeah, he's hanging out with us, family, and we're gonna come back and finish this conversation. Plus, I got songs number 9 and 8 on the way right here on the Spirit Top 15 Inspirational Hits in America.

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0: 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And right now we're going into the number 9 song in the country on your number 1 weekend countdown. 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
1: Hey, hey, hey, hey. Ladies and gentlemen,

0: I love how you approach it. You're really ministering on that song.
1: Yes, ma'am.
0: And I feel like, you know, when it comes to that, because I know I have been a part of this music industry for well over 30 years, right?
1: That's correct.
0: But I've never changed who I am. I have always been other. I've always been other.
1: Yes.
0: And people can accept me or they don't have to. But what I have noticed, even throughout my years, is when it comes to embracing the next generation, sometimes I feel like my generation doesn't extend. The functionality of who Jesus is.
1: But the grace
0: and the mercy and the mentorship. We just kind of I believe, honestly, I don't think I've heard anybody say this. I'm gonna go ahead and say, I think we're the ones that started cancel culture, because we'll start hating on people for being different, right?
1: Yes.

0: Yes.
1: Then we sowed the cancel culture seeds, and now the harvest is in your generation.
0: Man, it's so hard out here, auntie, like literally just to be confident and being your authentic self.
1: Yeah.
0: I hate to say it, social media is such a beautiful thing, but man, in the hands of the wrong people with the wrong motives and intentions, it can literally just make trying to do something so hard. You know, trying to be confident, trying to just be bold and courageous enough to see something through. Oh my goodness. Yeah. Always being in the eyes of the public, everybody having something to say that don't got no reason to be saying something, you know, putting their mouth on you. So it's really, it's challenging. And it really makes you that much more grateful for, you know, when you, for the people that do have that solid village of support, of love, you know, that really has their best you know, intentions for that for you. That's a blessing, because a lot of people do not have that. And it's hard in this world today.
1: And it seems like, you know, society tries to make you please them, appease whatever they want you to do.
0: Absolutely.
1: Like, when God has called you to do something, you got to do what he says.
0: Absolutely. And you already know, and when it comes from God, 9 times out of 10, it's not going to be what the world wants you to be doing. You know what I'm saying? So you already know you really getting set up to be set apart, not go with, you know, what's probably accepted or what's popular, what's trending. So, and with the world being the way that it is, it's hard, and it can really make you feel like you're in a world all by yourself. And if you do not have a relationship with God like that, if you don't have, you know, your people with you to just help support you and push you along, it can be tough.
1: It could be very tough.
0: Yes.
1: But I am just, you know, I'm you know, since I've watched you from afar,
0: I
1: am just proud that you continue to go on. You know, it's not an easy journey, but it's a necessary journey.
0: Absolutely.
1: Because what's being cultivated out here is a whole audience for who you are and for what you do. And what God is doing is he's cultivating you from the inside and giving you the capacity to sustain. And I'm just believing, God, that we're going to have a sustainable generation.
0: Yes.
1: Of, you know?
0: Yes. Yes, ma'am. And thank you for that, auntie, because it's, and I love what you're doing with your platform, because it literally opens up with everything that's evolving the way that it is. And being able, my thing about God, my thing about Jesus is the whole purpose of it is for us to reach as many people that don't look like us as possible. You know what I'm saying? So by you using your platform for rap, for pop, for R&B, for all these different sounds that have the same message, but just not your traditional delivery.
1: Yeah.
0: That is literally the bridge that's going to connect so many people to Christ. And and our churches are going to look like heaven. You know what I'm saying? With this background and this culture and ethnicities, this economic status. And it's just going to actually help bring the whole purpose of Jesus giving his life for us to have life. It's going to connect all the dots. So thank you.
1: It connects all the dots. So please keep going. Don't get distracted.
0: Yes, ma'am.
1: You know, the fact that you are holding, you know, I'm listening to your lyrics and Jesus, like, this is real relationship.
0: Yeah, okay. For real. It is, man.
1: We ain't out here just playing games with y'all. We can give a word. We're giving it to you like it is. So,
0: yes,
1: Jay Piles, man, I'm proud of you. You keep going. I'm gonna have to call Nakia and see if she can get you down here.
0: Yes, ma'am.
1: And family, listen, get your hands on this music. Jay Piles is Jay, P-Y-L-E-S.
0: Yes. Thank you so much, auntie. I absolutely love you. Thank you for this opportunity. And you keep doing what you're doing, too, for real.
1: Yeah, we got to keep on going. We got to keep going. Tell everybody how to keep in contact with you.
0: All my social media is at JPilesII, so that's at JPYLESII. Please do subscribe to my YouTube channel. That's JPiles for all the visuals. And that's pretty much it. Unless we want to hook up and do something, of course, you can reach out at bookingjpiles.com. And Nakia, she's going to make sure we get all that straight so we can link up and do whatever it is that God wants us to do. But that's pretty much the way to keep in contact with me.
1: Amen. And we
0: yes, ma'am.
1: Moving. All right, fam, we'll be coming up on the second hour of the show. I'm going to go to the phone lines for the chat room topic. I got the top 7 songs in the country 5 minutes away on the Spirit Top 15.

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0: Welcome back to the Spirit Top 15. Your girl Darlene here. And this hour, you're going to find out who's going to have the number one song in the country. Plus, I've got new music on the way. But before we do all of that, let's keep the countdown moving. Here is number 7 this week on the Spirit Top 15.
1: Thank you, God, for giving us our identity in you. We can know who we are because we know whose we are. And we don't have to work for your approval. You've called us by name.

to number 6 on the Spirit Top 15. And guess what, family? You know I can't let this go without giving you some new music, right? It is on the way. But first, here is this week's number 5 song on the Spirit.

number 5 on the Spirit Top 15. Now, let me get into this week's new song of the week right here on the Spirit. Sauce 91 and 1 says,

brand new music on the Spirit Top 15 and family. We are having a good time. I hope you're having a good time. This is great. This is fantastic. Well, listen, it is your number one weekend countdown with your favorite girl. I'm going to be taking your calls and giving you songs number 4 and number 3 in just a few minutes. Plus, the Off the Record Smash is on the way. We're going to do this right here on the Spirit Top 15.

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welcome back to your number one weekend countdown with your favorite girl. It's your girl, Darlene. And we're counting down the hottest inspirational hits in the country. We'll get to number one shortly, but check out who's got number four on the Spirit.

number three this weekend on the Spirit Top 15. And I'm going to the phone lines to hear what you've got to say in just a second, but not before the Off the Record Smash. Here it is.

0: final.
1: That's this week's Off the Record Smash. Now it is time to go to the phone lines for this week's chat room topic. We're celebrating gospel music and what it actually does when you are depressed, when you are going through some things. And my question to you tonight is, what is that song that you play that lets you know what, I'm going to be all right. God is with me. I'm going to make it. Tell me your name. Where are you calling from?
2: From Lithonia. The song right now for me is Blessings on Blessings by Yolanda Adams. It speaks to me because right now my daughters are going through some challenging things, and so every time I hear it, I just use that song to encourage them and uplift them, that no matter what storm you're in, this too shall pass, and just know that your hands are always in God's hands, so he's going to keep you going no matter what.
1: We're talking about gospel music and just how important it is. And, you know, and I need it when I'm going through. I got to get my music. It just feeds my soul. What's that one song that takes you there and gives you that encouragement you need? Tell me your name and where you're calling from.
3: Ebony, Charlotte, North Carolina. The Battle is the Lord, Yolanda Adams, the live version, the last 3 minutes of that song. Because when she starts freestyling and she says, the Lord knows how to take you around the enemy, he knows how to hide you in the comfort of his arms, it's on point. She's on it. She's just a reminder.
1: These testimony songs, these songs of power and strength, these songs that give you hope and courage, that right there. Yes. What is that song for you? Tell me your name and where you're calling from.
4: My name is Lisa.
5: I would say that my go-to is William Beckin, Be Encouraged. It speaks to me because it reminds me that God is in control and that everything is going to be okay when I cast my cares on him. So, yeah, it's just taking that moment to remember that.
1: What song is that song that gets you through when you're going through your things? You know what I'm saying? Tell me your name and where you calling from.
6: Hey, this is Haley calling out of Atlanta, and the song that helps me get through when I'm going through is He's Able. I know that's an oldie, but it's a goodie. I be crying every time. And my daughter, Naomi, she's 7, and she said the song that helps her get through is Love Him Like I Do I. With Eric Campbell and Ruben Sutter. Yep.
1: I appreciate your engagement and your calls. Thank you. Thank you. Coming up, we're going to find out who's the number 2 and number 1 song in the country. All coming up on the Spirit Top 15.

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And we're back, family. Your girl Darlene on the Spirit. Top 15 inspirational hits in America. I can't believe we're already almost at number one. Well, listen, of course, we have to give you number two before I tell you who's got number one. And here it is, number two this weekend on the Spirit. It's

0: the number two song in the country this weekend on the Spirit Top 15. And I just want to say that every song in the top five this week is just phenomenal. But there can only be one song to take it all the way to the top and hold on to that spot. And here it is, the number one song this week on the Spirit Top 15.
1: Come on, let it rise. There's no place I'd rather be.

0: And that was the number one song this week on the Spirit Top 15. Congratulations to you and every artist that made it in the Top 15 countdown this weekend. Before I let you go, let me give you this selfie session.
1: Listen, family, I want to talk to you tonight about resilience and perseverance. Those are two vital qualities that pave the way to success and to joy and to peace in your life, you know, because life is going to continue to throw challenges our way. But it's our resilience that's going to help us to rise above these things. You know, it's about bouncing back from these setbacks. And no matter how tough, no matter what it is you're going through, you got to use those experiences to grow stronger. Now, perseverance is the drive that keeps us moving forward. And even when the journey feels impossible, perseverance and determination keep you going, keep you striving for our vision and our goals, regardless of the obstacles we're facing. You know, it's a relentless pursuit, not only to bring us closer to our goals, but also brings a profound sense of fulfillment and inner peace as we're going through, you know. So I want you to remember something, family. Every setback is a setup for a comeback. Embrace resilience and perseverance and watch how they transform your life, leading you to your joy and your success and your peace that you truly deserve. So keep going. Stay strong, fam. The joy of the Lord is your strength. Don't forget it.
0: 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And don't forget, join me next weekend. I'm going to give you the biggest songs, the best interviews from some of your favorite artists. With your girl, Darlene. I'll see you next weekend on the Spirit Top 15 Inspirational Hits in America. 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
11: If you've recently been involved in an automobile accident and then get contacted by someone who claims to work with some doctor or lawyer that you didn't contact first, don't get involved with these crooks. This scam is both fraudulent and illegal. No honest, reputable doctor or lawyer will ever contact you unless you have first contacted them. I'm attorney Roderick White, and I'm here to tell you that these crooks have made a strategic decision to specifically target our proud African-American community. Don't be their next victim. Think about it. If they're willing to pursue your car wreck case in a fraudulent and illegal manner, how do you think they're going to treat you when it's time to split up that settlement money? The same way, that's how. For real answers to your car wreck questions and real help with your car wreck problems, call Roderick White, your real car wreck lawyer, at 816-I-GOT-YOU. 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

0: Franklin taking you back, and the song is called He Reigns. This seems to be a Kirk Franklin Friday. Well, I don't mind at all, and it's time for me to take another break, but listen, if you stick and stay, there may be another Kirk Franklin song coming up. I don't know. Maybe. But don't go anywhere. We'll be right back with more of the new Donnie McClurkin Show right after this.
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That's Todd Delaney in the song, Your Great Name. Now it's my time to go. I got to get ready because we're working on releasing this single and releasing this whole project. It's that time. You're going to hear the whole entire Donnie McClurkin project. It's called Finally. And the single that's out is called Lord, I Thank You. Be on the lookout for it. Listen to it. Download it. But more than anything else, let it minister to you. But right now, I've got to go. Know that I love you. I love you so greatly. And until the next edition of the new Donnie McClurkin Show, walk in the favor of God. Have a good one. It's the Donnie McClurkin Show on Gospel 1590, 106.1 FM.

Welcome to the weekend. Welcome every one of you to the weekend. This is a day that we've been blessed to see and blessed to hear some great music that can only happen right here. And we've got a list of

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Call somebody up, y'all. Let them know we're about to begin. Right here, right now, the new Donnie McClurkin Show is on the air.

right, come on, let's get this show on the road. We're going to start with Jason Nelson and Madison R. Ward with the song Made New. Hit it!